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2: 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Who won't give you job?
3: But, I mean, some people have succeeded. Unfortunately...
2: Joy, let's not lie.
3: No, no.
0: It's Nigeria Info. Let's talk.

0: 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You're the one in my heart. Time will come to the end. 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But as for me.
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8: 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Paulo Dybala has joined forces with Mourinho.
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1: I bless your name. I thank you for yet another day. A day you have made and loaded with benefit. May this day bring forth its benefit in our favor. In Jesus' name. Amen. Isaiah chapter 49 verse 25. Isaiah 49 verse 25. But thus saith the Lord, even the captives of the mighty shall be taken away, and the prey of the terrible shall be delivered. For I will contend with him that contended with thee, and I will save thy children. Amen. Acts chapter 28 from verse 1. I'll take it to verse 5 or 6. And when they were escaped, then they knew that the island was called Melita. And the barbarous people showed us no little kindness, for they kindled a fire and received us everyone because of the present rain and because of the cold. And when Paul had gathered a bundle of sticks and laid them on the fire, there came a viper out of the heat and fastened on his hand. And when the barbarians saw the venomous beast hang on his hand, they said among themselves, no doubt this man is a murderer, whom though he had escaped the sea, yet vengeance suffered not to live. Verse 5. And he shook off the beast into the fire and felt no harm. Amen. Can I title this message, and when they escaped, and when they escaped. Life and the journey therein is full of wars and battles. A man that is in the middle of war or battle should not be involved in rhetoric or the study of demonologies. Amen. Why do I need to be studying how demons operate when I'm in the midst of battle? Why do I need to begin to see how their configurations are when I'm in the midst of battle? I do not need to know how they work when I'm in the midst of battle. All I need is how to destroy and conquer. Because if you are studying what demon does and what they eat, it doesn't benefit you anyway. But what benefits you is that anything that stands before you must be crushed. Because you must attain the height that God wants you to attain. Can I hear an amen? The first instinct in any man is the instinct of preservation. And that is why Deuteronomy chapter 2 verse 24, it says, rise up, take your journey and pass over river Arnon. Behold, I have given into their hands Sihon the Amorite, king of Hesbon, and his land. Begin to possess it and contend with him in battle. Can I hear an amen? Contend with him in battle and take your inheritance. Life and its stories is better told when you have escaped. Do you hear that? Life and the story therein is better told when you have escaped. Nobody is interested in your cries of pain. Nobody is interested in your cries that you have been oppressed. Nobody is interested in the fact that you lack. The greatest story in life is your testimony. For someone under the sound of my voice, you shall testify of the goodness of the Lord in the land of the living, in the name of Jesus. May you live to give your testimony. Samson could not give his testimony. Pride, arrogancy, spirit of defilement, what they call grabbing spirit. Nothing good should pass my eyes by, whether it is immoral. And at the end, he could not give his testimony. For Acts chapter 28 that we read, verse 1, said, when they were escaped, then they knew the island was called Melita. We must learn to escape before trying to understand the circumstances or story behind our predicament. Because some of our challenges is hidden in mysteries. But the Lord, who knows our end from the beginning, is the all-knowing God. For Matthew chapter 10 verse 26, it says, fear then not therefore, for there is nothing covered that shall not be revealed, and hid that shall not be made known. Can I hear an amen? Let us as Christians deploy the word of God to our advantage. For Revelation chapter 12 verse 11 says, and they overcame him by the blood of the Lamb and by the word of their testimonies. Amen. The madman of Gadara in Mark 5. did not bother himself with the story of his life or his family background or whether it is demon-infested family he came from. He never bothered himself. The Bible said when he saw Jesus, even when he was carrying 2,000 demons inside of him, he was sane enough to know his deliverer. And he ran to his deliverer. Can I hear an amen? Every burden you are carrying, you must be sane enough to know who your helper is. Every pain that you are in, every depression that you are passing through, every form of oppression you are in, be sane enough to know who your deliverer is. Be sane enough to know who to run to. He said, they escaped first before they began to tell their story. The man was in the midst of great turbulence. There was pressure. They were all manner of waves carrying their ship up and down. And everything they could do is, Father, help us. And they landed on that island. After all the things that happened to them, and they have escaped, they began to tell their story. Who is interested? No man is interested in what you are carrying as pain. It is only Christ that is interested in your crisis. It's only Christ that is interested in your pain. It's only Christ that is interested in your lack. Hey, poverty has turned your life upside down. Know that it is only Christ that can come to your rescue. And when they escaped, they now knew that the island is called Melita. I keep wondering, each time I read this scripture, Mark 5, a madman that lost control, a madman that nobody could put together, a madman that had 2,000 demons inside of him, that evil change could not keep. How come he was sane enough to see Christ and run with the demon to Christ for deliverance? He will be sane enough to know who your helper is. Amen. Pain, oppression, devastation from the camp of the enemy can do you no good. Be sane enough to know who your deliverer is. Many of us, we carry on as though the world has collapsed on us. We are beclouded with all pains and sorrow. Even when help comes our way, it becomes difficult to access help. You understand what I'm saying? If not for the kind of family I'm from. My father is a poor man, one typer. My mother is a trader. This one. No good news is coming from you. Everything is tied to your background. Brother, sister, wake up. Your background has nothing to do with your future. Everything that has something with your future is the creator of heaven and earth. The one who you can run to and embrace. And you begin to tell good stories. John chapter 5 from verse 6 to 7 told us a story of a man that was lame. He was incapacitated for 38 years. 38 good years. He was sitting in one position, waiting for men to help him. And the men that could help didn't come his way. He was so beclouded with his pains. He was beclouded with the oppression he was passing through. Probably he was even feeling that he was even okay, better than some. Maybe he even be saying that this man is lame and at the same time blind. I'm even better than this one. Look at this one. He's lying down facing the sky. His eyes can't see. Hey, I'm better than this. Walk out of that position so that you can see the light that the Lord has set before you. And as you walk in his light, he takes you by your hand and you get to your destination as quick as possible. Life is not a game of table tennis. It's not a game of Ludo. It's not a game that we play and we just enjoy the comfort for a while. It's deeper than that. Let not your heart be troubled, for he that is capable is your God. All you need is to come to him. He was with impotent folks. They were birds of the same feather, passing through the same challenge, rolling on their problems, not knowing who will help them. And when the master came, the master said, I have seen that you have been in this case for so long. It is time for you to arise.
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6: He said, how can I arise where there is no man to help me? He was loaded with his pain. The madman saw his deliverer. This man refused to see. I am no man. That is the cry of this generation. You are a man. You are complaining that you have no man. You need no man to function. The person and personality you need is Christ. When you have him, you have all men. Can I hear an amen? When I have him, I have all men. So know who your source is and continue in him. He will never fail you. Can I hear an amen? Friends, there's an adage in my place that says, whatever it will take you to kill your enemy, go ahead and do it. Don't be afraid. Anything it takes for you to bring your enemy down, bring it. Whether it is pride, bring him down. Whether it is lust, bring the enemy down. Anything that you to take to bring that enemy that is a stumbling block to your rising, bring that enemy down. Amen. So in that encounter, a venomous beast fasted itself on Paul's hand. No story. Did you hear Paul say story? See, that's been pursuing me. Wave almost killed me. Now serpent. No! Instantly, he shook the beast into the fire where it belongs. And I told a better story. For someone here, may you tell a better story in the name of Jesus. Do not subject yourself to the history of your problem or the history of your past when you are still in it. Let your story come after victory. We must contend for our victory. When an insect decides to make your eyes his abode, do you study the nature of insect? Or what do you do to that insect? You crush! Because you cannot even remove the insect. You make sure the insect starts to pieces inside your eyes. Is that not so? You do not need to know the name of those demons. Crush them and be free. Crush your enemies and be free. Amen. Isaiah 41, verse 10 to 13, as I round up. Fear thou not! For I am with thee. Be not dismayed, for I am thy God. I will strengthen thee. Yea, I will help thee. Yea, I will put thee with the right hand of my righteousness. Behold, all they that were incensed against thee shall be ashamed and confounded, and they that strive with thee shall perish. Thou shalt seek them and shalt not find them. Even them that contended with thee, they that war against thee shall be as nothing and as a thing of naught. For someone here, anyone contending with you, they shall be as a thing of naught. You will seek them. You will no longer find them. In the mighty name of Jesus Christ, can help ever come without believing in him that can help? Can deliverance ever come without believing in him that can deliver? If you don't have faith in your Creator, help becomes very difficult. The first thing you must do is to believe. Whatever you do not believe in can never profit you. He said, I will make haste to help. But it is with a condition. Because if you draw near to him, he shall draw near to you. For someone under the sound of my voice, you are far away from him. This is the time to draw near. And the condition is you give your life to him.
1: If you want to give your life to this Jesus that I know, that can transform and change life, just say after me. You say, Lord Jesus, I give my life to you. Today I accept you as my Lord and Savior. Every of my past that is not right, show me mercy. Let my name be written in the book of life. Wipe away my name from the book of death. And may my life be transformed for good. In the name of Jesus. You have just prayed that prayer. Your life will never remain the same. I join you to go to any Bible believing church around you. Go fellowship with them. Join their believers class. For the teaching there will do you great good. In Jesus' name. Amen.
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0: INEC's continuous voter registration is on. Use the opportunity to register to vote. On the news this morning, President Tinubu wins landslide in party primaries in Rivers, other states. ADC announces winner of governorship primaries in Rivers State. Civil society group faults conduct of party primaries. Immigration Service dismisses fears over Ebola spread through borders. On the foreign scene, gunman killed after exchange of fire with Secret Service near the White House. I am Jude Omamigbe, and this is the news.
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morning. We begin this Sunday morning bulletin with reports of a smooth and one-sided victory for President Bola Tinubu in the APC presidential primary election in Rivers State. Governor Simnalaye Fubara, who served as the state collation officer for the exercise, announced the result at the APC secretariat along Aba Road in Port Harcourt on Sunday. On Saturday, I beg your pardon, he said the president polled 280,082 votes to defeat his only challenger, Stanley Osifo, who got no votes.

0: We have, from our record, registered members of APC 297068. After accreditation, we had a total number of 280082 votes casted. His Excellency Bola Ahmed Tinubu scored a total vote 280,082. Other contestant, Mr. Stanley Osifo, scored nil or zero. What we have here, the winner is His Excellency Bola Ahmed Tinubu.
1: Governor Fubara praised the party for what he described as a peaceful and well-organized primary election.
0: I feel this process has recorded one of the most organized outings in recent. And the only reason why it came out this way, it has to do with good planning. I want to say that I'm really impressed.
1: Our correspondent reports that the Rivers APC chairman, Tony Okocha, alongside other party leaders, was present during the announcement of the result. And from Eche local government area, party supporters also celebrating the outcome of the exercise. The Eche council chairman, Chima Boniface Njoku, congratulated President Tinubu on his victory in the area, saying the result shows the trust and confidence APC members have in his leadership. He also commended party supporters in Eche for their peaceful conduct and large turnout during the primaries.
2: Let me thank this our God that always stands on the defenseless. Our president, amiable president, Asuaju Ahmed Tinubu, haven't won the heart of our local government that he has emerged as the winner of today's primary election. And everybody's happy. Yes. I chief security of the local government. I'm happy because it is my party, and my party, by special grace of God, by 2027, we emerge back inside that Asuro. One time, everybody. The time the 19 was in the local government who made it possible for us to win today.
1: Meanwhile, President Tinubu says the conduct of the 2026 APC presidential primary across the country is a strong sign of internal democracy within the ruling party. The president said this after taking part in the APC presidential primaries at Ikoyi Obalende Ward 1 and Ward L2 in Lagos on Saturday. He said the exercise has further strengthened the democratic process and praised party members for their orderly conduct, enthusiasm, and commitment to democratic values. And as the APC primary process comes to an end, attention now shifts to the official presentation of the party's certificate of return. President Tinubu is expected to formally receive the APC flag and certificate of return on Sunday as the party's presidential candidate for the 2027 general election. The presentation will take place at the Bola Ahmed Tinubu International Conference Center following the nationwide collation of results where the president recorded a landslide victory. A statement by the president's special advisor on information and strategy, Bayo Onanuga, says the presentation will be conducted by the APC Presidential Primary Elections Committee. Let's now shift our focus to the African Democratic Party, where a governorship candidate has emerged for the party in Rivers State ahead of the 2027 general elections. He is a former secretary to the Rivers State government, Dr. Gabriel Pidomson. He was declared the winner on Saturday night after the primary election held on Friday. The chairperson of the state ADC Primary Election Committee, Obaro said Pidomson polled 112,086 votes to defeat his closest rival, Sokote Davis, who secured 16,872 votes.

0: 112,086 votes. Second time, David scored 16,872 votes. Leilani scored 1,476 votes. Therefore, the highest score here, 112,086 votes elected. That is for Gabriel Peterson.
1: In his acceptance speech, titled The Rise of the New Rivers, Dr. Gabriel Peterson assured party members and supporters that the party will not succumb to any form of political intimidation or harassment ahead of the 2027 general elections. He also pledged to justify the confidence reposed in him and provide purposeful leadership for the people of River State if elected governor.
2: This victory will forever remain more than a political moment. It is a sacred memory we shall carry for the rest of our lives. On the day I mark another year of my life, God Almighty and the people have entrusted me with a greater responsibility. I receive it with humility and a renewed commitment to serve with everything within me. I thank God Almighty, the giver of power and destiny. I deeply appreciate our party leadership, the party members who voted with courage and conviction, and every aspirant who participated in this process.
1: The chairperson of the state ADC Primary Election Committee, Ulo Obaro, also declared Samuel Agwo as the winner for the Rivers East Senatorial District. Otto Josiah emerged the winner for Rivers West Senatorial District, while Tele Ikuru was declared the winner for Rivers Southeast. Recall that on Friday, a former member of the House of Representatives, Dr. Farah Dagogo, was declared the winner of the ADC primary election by Dr. Agu Brian, who said he is the chairman of the ADC State Governorship Primary Electoral Committee. Now to the Labour Party. The chairman of the party in River State, Frederick Woje, has dismissed reports claiming that the party has produced a governorship candidate for the state ahead of the 2027 elections. Woje was reacting to media reports alleging that Chioma Chimo had emerged as the party's governorship candidate in River State. Speaking in an interview with correspondent Ifunanya Obeme Ndukwe, Joey clarified that the Labour Party has not yet conducted its governorship primary election, stressing that the process leading to the emergence of candidates is still ongoing. According to him, aspirants seeking elective positions under the party are currently undergoing screening in Abuja.
3: For now, as I talk with you, I am still in Abuja, the National Secretariat of the party, preparing, and our aspirants are being screened here. We have another governorship, our own governorship aspirant being screened here, and other senatorial aspirants have been screened. And then I had to stay back to be able to bring back to the state the national leadership to conduct primaries on Monday for the by-election that will take place on 20th of next month here in Abuja. The national is still screening candidates. So who today did they declare anybody?
1: While acknowledging that Chimo is a respected elder statesman within the Labour Party, Woje said he only became aware through social media reports that Chimo had allegedly obtained the party's governorship nomination form. Woje said the only aspirant he is officially aware of who has indicated interest in the Labour Party governorship ticket for the 2027 election is Chima Bombs, who has already been screened, I beg your pardon, by the party.
3: I'm aware that he picked from, I saw it on the social media, that he has picked from. Chioma Chimo should know better that as the state chairman of the Labour Party has not informed me that he wants to contest election of governorship. He didn't tell me that he wants to go and pick from. So I don't know that he picked from. All I saw is the social media pictures, which I also had taken that it is an AI-manipulated picture to try to rob him for something he knows nothing about. The only aspirant I know as the state chairman of Labour Party for governorship is Chima Bombs. So why declare yourself on social media? Of course, I don't believe that he does that because I know the person we are talking about. I think he's too decent to involve himself in such small children politics.
1: Our correspondent reports that 30 persons have indicated interest in contesting for seats in the Rivers State House of Assembly, while 10 aspirants are seeking tickets for the House of Representatives, alongside others contesting for Senate positions. The governorship primary elections is scheduled to be held on the 30th of May. Meanwhile, stakeholders are still expressing their opinion about the choice of Kingsley Chinda as the governorship candidate of the APC in Rivers State. An Ogoni stakeholder, Celestine Akpobare, described the emergence of Chinda as APC governorship candidate in Rivers State as a disappointing development, saying it reflects the continued political marginalization of the Ogoni people in the state. Speaking in an interview, Akpobare expressed sadness that despite being one of the major ethnic groups in Rivers State, the Ogoni people have continued to be left out of top political positions since the creation of the state.

0: The environmental activists also called on Ogoni groups and activists to focus their protests and advocacy on demanding political inclusion and fairness for the ethnic nationality. He said the time has come for the Ogoni people to put their collective interest and future above party politics and personal benefits. Now, the Rivers State coordinator of the Transition Monitoring Group, Nathaniel Akpos, is not happy with the manner in which the primary elections were conducted by political parties. In an interview with correspondent Onyekachi Owusu, Akpos faulted the process, saying the way politicians have behaved shows they lack the capacity to move the country forward. He said the primaries do not match the basic principles of democracy.
1: If what they are doing today is selection instead of election, that gives us a clear signal towards such a political party will exhibit when giving the responsibility to govern a state. For Nigerians who want to come out to vote, in fact, it gives them a clear choice. Look at all what has happened in this whole season. You'll find out that it is not democracy. This is not the future of democracy we are expecting.
0: The state TMG coordinator also believes that the high level of poverty in the country will push more Nigerians to vote in the 2027 general elections.

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When we return, Immigration Service dismisses fears over Ebola spread through borders.

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1: Oh, welcome back to the news, and I am Jude Omamigbe. Abia State Governor Alex Oti says the Ogbonaiye Onu Polytechnic Aba, Abia State College of Education Technical, Arochukwu, and other state government-owned higher institutions will not be converted into universities. Governor Oti said this in Umuahia while reacting to reports that the immediate past administration in the state converted three institutions into universities before exiting office. Governor Oti said he was not aware of such a conversion by the past Abia administration, explaining that running multiple universities places financial and administrative pressure on the state. The governor said duplication of universities denies the schools quality attention and proper funding, arguing that Abia State University, Uturu, and privately owned universities can provide the needed services in the state. Vice President Kashim Shettima is now in Cotonou, the Republic of Benin, to represent President Bola Tinubu at the inauguration of President-elect Romuald Wadagni. The ceremony scheduled for today, Sunday, will see Wadagni formally assume office as President of Benin Republic for a seven-year constitutional term. The Vice President is expected to join other African and international leaders at the inauguration event, which will be held at the Presidential Palace in Cotonou and other designated venues in Porto Novo, the country's capital. The Nigeria Immigration Service has dismissed fears that the country's land borders can serve as unchecked entry points for the Ebola virus currently ravaging the Democratic Republic of the Congo and Uganda. The NIS insisted that every border crossing in Nigeria was manned and that the service had deployed digital surveillance infrastructure to monitor routes that personnel alone could not cover. The spokesperson for the NIS, Akinshola Akinlabi, said anyone who comes in through the borders is known and must show proper documents, including an international health certificate. Meanwhile, the Africa Centers for Disease Control and Prevention has warned that 10 African countries are at risk of being affected by the ongoing Ebola outbreak in Central and East Africa. The head of the agency, Jean Kaseya, who disclosed this on Saturday, listed Angola, Burundi, the Central African Republic, the Republic of Congo, Ethiopia, Kenya, Rwanda, South Sudan, Tanzania and Zambia as countries at risk of being affected by the virus. And finally, from the international scene, the suspect in the shooting near the White House was killed in an exchange of fire with Secret Service agents on Saturday evening. BBC's U.S. media partner CBS named the suspect as Nasera Best, a 21-year-old man who was known to the Secret Service and had a documented history of mental health problems. Best had been arrested in July 2025 after he tried to access the White House, and he was subsequently sent to a psychiatric facility. The U.S. Secret Service said one bystander was also wounded in the shooting but did not provide any further details on their condition. No officers were injured in the attack. The shooting remains under investigation, and road closures around the White House will likely stay in place overnight. Well, that was the news this morning, but before we depart, a quick recap. On the news this morning, you heard that President Bola Tinubu has recorded a landslide victory in party primaries in Rivers and other states. We told you that a former secretary to the Rivers State government, Gabriel Peterson, has emerged as the winner of the ADC governorship primaries in Rivers State. We reported that a civil society group, the Transition Monitoring Group, has faltered the conduct of the party primaries. You also heard that the Nigerian Immigration Service has dismissed fears of Ebola spreading through the borders. And on the foreign scene, a gunman has been killed after an exchange of fire with the Secret Service near the White House. The news was edited by Onyekachi Wosu. To reach the news team, send an SMS or WhatsApp message to 0808 7215. My name is Jude Omamigbe. Thank you for listening and good morning.

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3: No.
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1: Hello and welcome once again to our regular series of programs entitled Understanding Our Purpose on Earth Aright. 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These questions have already been answered directly to the listeners who sent them. However, we are also devoting some programs to answering these questions on air for your benefit. We believe that these answers will help in your search for the truth. Today we are dealing with Questions and Answers, Episode 6. Happy listening.
2: Hello, welcome. Today we have just two very important and very searching questions about life now and life after this life. I am hoping that we can deal fully with them in the time available. If not, we will continue with them in our next program. For now, we begin with this first question. I listened to your program on the topic, Thy Will Be Done. What changes should I be making in my life in order to obey this? End of question.
3: The expression, Thy will be done, is contained in the prayer which the Lord Jesus Christ gave to mankind, commonly referred to as the Lord's Prayer. The full sentence from that prayer is, Thy will be done on earth as it is in heaven. As such, it has a very specific meaning. It flows from the other sentences of the Lord's Prayer, which precede it, and here I quote, Our Father, who art in heaven, hallowed be thy name. Thy kingdom come, thy will be done on earth as it is in heaven. End of quote. If we reflect on these words carefully, we will surely see that they are meant to convey a solemn declaration of reverence, veneration, and praise to the Most High, the Creator of all the worlds. When you pray with these words, you are acknowledging the omnipotence and grace of the Creator. With these words, you are to pledge to be a devoted and humble servant of His will. The words, Thy will be done on earth as it is in heaven, commits the individual to endeavor always to conduct himself or herself in such a manner as would help make the earth a semblance of the quality of existence in heaven. The expression, Thy will be done, is therefore a vow which you make to submit to the will of God and to serve it in all your deeds. To do this, however, obviously requires in the first instance that one should know this will. Therefore, you can only honestly and sincerely make it if you really know the will of God, or you are prepared in all earnestness to seek to know it. Unfortunately, there is considerable confusion about the concept of the will of God and the significance which it holds for man's salvation. Yet we know that Christ spoke very clearly and repeatedly about the importance of serving the will of God if any human being is to find salvation. We know also that the Prophet Muhammad, peace be upon him, preached more than anything else submission to the will of God. On its part, the Grail message brings out very clearly what the will of God is. It shows with great clarity how it is that the will of God is anchored in his love. His will rules and maintains all creation through perfect and unchangeable laws, which he wove into creation from the very beginning for the benefit of all creatures. The laws govern and sustain everything in creation. They underline every activity or proceeding in creation. As followers of this program, we already know, the three most fundamental laws are the law of reciprocal action, also known as the law of sowing and reaping, the law of attraction of homogeneous species, or the law of similarity, and the law of spiritual gravity, or the law of density and weight. Time will not permit a full explanation of the workings of all these laws here, but let us take simple illustrations of how one of these laws, the law of sowing and reaping, works. We are all familiar with the saying, "Whatever a man sows, that also shall he reap." It accounts for most of the experiences which people go through. It simply means that everyone does get paid back in his own coin in the course of time. It is just that most people are either unaware or simply refuse to accept that the experiences that they are going through is of their own making, that they must have in earlier times sowed seeds which now ripen for them and thus make up the experiences they are going through. It is important to think carefully through this because it is a spiritual, unchangeable fact. If we all know that we are ultimately responsible for whatever happens to us, that whatever we experience is a direct consequence of what we had previously sent out into creation, we will most probably become more careful. Because of this, we will ensure that we give out or sow only peace and happiness to others through our thoughts and deeds, so that we too may in return experience joy and happiness. Through learning to relate in lawful consideration and deference to one another, we will gradually build up an environment of peace and happiness all around us. It is in that manner, in a little way, that we will be fulfilling the pledge, "Thy will be done on earth as it is in heaven." But the overall aim of the laws is to ensure the spiritual well-being of all creatures. The same kind of happy results will always follow through observance and obedience of the other two laws, the law of attraction of homogeneous species and the law of spiritual gravity. Therefore, the changes which anyone can make in his or her life through fulfilling the pledge, "Thy will be done," consist in the first instance of knowing the will of the Creator. Then, after coming to a firm conviction about these laws, he conducts his life in such a manner as to benefit from the operation of the laws.
2: Thank you, sir. Now, a question I believe we have dealt with in various forms before. It is an important question which our listeners keep asking in different ways. This one says, "After this life we are living, what is the next life we are to face, and how does it look like?"
3: The person who asked this question should be commended for seeking enlightenment on a very important matter, which should be of utmost interest to all human beings. Therefore, it really does not matter if we have dealt with it before.
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3: It is perfectly right to look beyond this earth life. No matter how well one may be enjoying life here on earth, it must all surely end one day. The soul will detach from the body, and the person will then be said to be dead. What then happens to the soul after it detaches from the gross material cloak? Where does it go? In other words, is there actually a life after death? What kind of life is it? Is there anything that one can do here to better prepare for that life? We should all be concerned about this. The fact that only a few actually bother about such things, let alone obtain correct answers if they ask at all, shows that a great majority of us will meet with shocking surprises when they pass on. Because then, they will come face to face with situations which they did not expect and therefore did not prepare for. Let us try to explain how things really are, in accordance with the light shed on this subject by the Grail Message. At earthly death, the soul separates from the physical cloak and floats away while the body decays. It is able to be attracted either upwards or downwards in the beyond. The beyond is that dimension of reality which the material senses cannot see, hear, feel, or touch. However, the soul continues to live on in the beyond. How that happens will be the beginning of our program next week, and I very much hope you can join us then.
2: Thank you very much. And that is it for this week. Surely, you will join us next week to hear the complete answer to this question and the full description of what happens after this life. Goodbye.
0: 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Today we dealt with Questions and Answers, Episode 6.
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14: Good morning. This is the update for the hour on 92.3 Nigeria Info. Jude Omamigbe is my name. It was a smooth and one-sided victory for President Bola Tinubu in the APC presidential primary election in Rivers State. Announcing the results out of the primary election at the party secretariat along Aba Road, Port Harcourt, Rivers State Governor Siminalayi Fubara, who served as the state collation officer for the exercise, says President Tinubu polled 280,082 votes to defeat his only challenger, Stanley Osifo, who got no votes. Governor Fubara praised the party for what he described as a peaceful and well-organized primary election.

0: have, for my record, registered members of APC 297068. After accreditation, we had a total number of 280082 votes casted. His Excellency Bola Ahmed Tinubu scored a total vote 280,082. Other contestant, Mr. Stanley Osifo, scored nil or zero. What we have here, the winner is His Excellency Bola Ahmed Tinubu.
1: And from a Chie local government area, party supporters are also celebrating the outcome of the exercise. The Chie Council Chairman, Chima Boniface Unjoku, congratulated President Tinubu on his victory in the area, saying the results shows the trust and confidence APC members have in his leadership. He also commended party supporters in the Chie for their peaceful conduct and large turnout during the primaries.

0: And let me thank this our God that always stands on the defenseless. Our president, amiable president, Asuaju Ahmed Tinubu, haven't won the heart of our local government that he has emerged as the winner of today's primary election. And everybody's happy.
1: Yes.
0: As chief security officer of the local government, I'm happy because it is my party, and my party, by special grace of God, by 2027, we emerge back inside that Asoro. One time, everybody thank the 19 was in the local government who made it possible for us to win today.
2: Well, let's now shift our focus to the African Democratic Party, where another governorship candidate has emerged for the party after, in River State, I beg your pardon, ahead of the 2027 elections. He is a former secretary to the River State government, Dr. Gabriel Peterson. He was declared the winner on Saturday night after the primary election held on Friday. The chairperson of the state ADC primary election committee, Ulo Obaro, Obaro said Peterson polled 112,086 votes to defeat his closest rival, Sekonte Davis, who secured 16,872 votes.
3: And 12,086 votes. Sekonte David scored 16,872 votes. Lelanu scored 1,476 votes. Therefore, the highest score here, 112,086 votes elected. That is for Gabriel Peterson.
2: In his acceptance speech titled The Rise of a New Rivers, Dr. Gabriel Peterson pledged to justify the confidence reposed in him and provide purposeful leadership to the people of River State if elected governor. Now, the River State coordinator of the Transition Monitoring Group, Nathaniel Akpos, is not happy with the manner in which the primary elections were conducted by political parties. In an interview with correspondent Onyekachi Wosu, Akpos faulted the process, saying the way politicians have behaved shows they lack the capacity to move the country forward. He said the primaries do not match the basic principles of democracy.

0: internally. If what they are doing today is selection instead of election, that gives us a clear signal towards such a political party will exhibit when giving the responsibility to govern a state. For Nigerians who want to come out to vote, in fact, it gives them a clear choice. Look at all what has happened in this whole season. You'll find out that it is not democracy. This is not the future of democracy we are expecting.
1: And finally, the U.S. President Donald Trump says an agreement with Iran has been largely negotiated and details will be announced soon. He said the deal would include the reopening of the Strait of Hormuz, but did not give further details. Iranian Foreign Ministry spokesman Ismail Bakai Elias told state television that U.S. and Iranian positions had been converging in the last week, but warned that that did not mean agreements would be reached on key issues. He also accused the Americans of contradictory statements. With House News updates to reach the news team, please send an SMS or WhatsApp message to 0808-721-7215. 0808-721-7215. I am Jude Omamigbe. Thank you for listening and good morning.
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someone is walking.

0: K-Strings, Walk on Water. The refrain is such a powerful one. Whether you're Christian or not, I think there are lessons to be had and there are lessons to be gleaned from having such songs come your way. It talks about focus. Now, for those of you who are agnostic or you are atheist, you can still, like I said, glean some knowledge from this. Because part of the lyrics, let me quickly get it now, says, when he pleases the Lord. So let's just say you don't believe in God. Let's just assume you don't believe in God. But when he pleases, the universe, when it pleases your intuition, right, to take a step. Right. It is very, very important that, you listen to that stuff. I think everybody at one point in time has had an experience where they felt a pulling. They felt, maybe the warmness at the back of their head. Or maybe they even heard a voice that said, you know what, now is the time to leave. Now is the time to go to school. Now is the time to stop. On several occasions, I mean, several stories of individuals who listened to their intuition. And that last second decision was the difference between either life or death or success and failure. It's a very interesting concept, knowing how to sit down and just focus. I struggle with focus. If you ever try to meditate, right? After the first 30 seconds, I say, oh, the next thing, you just start thinking, that fish I fried last week. That fish, are you sure will not change the fish? Or let's say when you are praying, you've been praying for a very long time, and then as your parents say, oh God, let this thing leave me. And you say, that's true. They say we should come and submit our newspaper reports. It's not very easy, but it takes practice. But ultimately, when you listen to that voice, or when you, like the scripture says, that still small voice, when that comes, a lot of change. I like to believe very important change happens. Very important change is about to happen because now we are going to have conversations. It is a Sunday morning show. My name is Jude, and we start off with Life Class. And joining me this morning is the great Sam. The great Sam, good morning to you and welcome.
1: Good morning, sir. Thank you very much. I appreciate every one of you. And God bless you all for having me join this today. Last week, I missed the studio presence, and I'm happy that I'm here. You see, the beautiful thing about this life is, growing up as a child, I don't know if it sounds weird, but for me, I always see the naughtiness in life easily. Like nothing,
0: Yeah.
1: I always see that. Sometimes I would just be thinking as a child, I'll be like, why am I me? Why am I me?
0: Why am I here?
1: Me. Like if you, if me, let me use, permit me. If me is off, me is not here. Out of these entire billions. So what are we fighting for? What truly is the intrinsic value for life? I ask these very deep existential questions to myself. Unfortunately, there's nobody I could ask the question because they'll tell me just shut up. That's what I'll be told, to keep quiet and to stop thinking and nonsense and stuff like that. But it's been one thing that when I think deep about this entire thing, but you can only come to a conclusion and say, just be grateful for life. Because to be very honest, in as much as you feel you are in charge, you are truly not in charge. You just know that even in the human form, that we just have to depend. You have to depend on someone. Everything. There is actually nothing right now around you that you can claim to have full control, full switch, that everything. No. For example, your phone. Somebody has to make it. Somebody has to sell it.
0: Somebody has to fix it.
1: Yeah. Your glasses. Somebody has to do that. Your bed, somebody has to. Your shoes, somebody has to. Is it not funny that your cream, somebody has to. The water running in your restroom, somebody has to. So when you look around at everything, you come to the point that there's no reason for pride. We're just privilege to be alive. Think about your breath.
0: We're just privileged to be alive.
1: Think about your breath. People sleep healthy, strong, powerful, good, and woke up. They did not wake, rather. They just woke up with another life.
0: Or some of them woke up with problems.
1: Thank you. So, it's just an amazing thing that you can, as simple as this, that you walk, you can't see your back. Think about that. You walk. It will surprise you that some of you have not seen some part of your body up to today. And you've been carrying it. You only know you have a back. If there's a little spot in your back, you can see. How about the tip of your head? The top of your head. You can only see it through a photograph. Your eye can never turn to see it live. You can't see it live. Like you have to see maybe through the aid of a mirror or some reflection. And then, my friends, brothers, you're rich, thank God. But think about it. There are just things that money can't fix. The gift of life.
0: The gift of life.
1: And that's what I'm grateful for. I'm grateful for. So good morning, everyone. And I'm happy to have you together. We're going to be wrapping up the conversation on national transformation today.
0: All right. Now, last week, we have just about 2 minutes before we get to our break. Last week, we were over the telephone.
1: Yeah.
0: Talking about, the transformation, talking about national transformation. And I knew something this week was going to happen. Or rather, this past week, and I was waiting to share with you. So I'll share with you very shortly. But, great Sam.
1: Yes, sir.
0: The idea of national transformation, as you've been speaking, is it something that must start with, quote unquote, the government, or is it something that really because we've had scenarios where governments have initiated some plans, some schemes, and then there are some cases you hear stories of how a country just decided, you know what, we'll not go do this thing again, and they just started doing it on their own.
1: The truth is this: history has taught us lesson. One of the funny lessons history has taught us that is a corporate responsibility on the people and the leaders. You can't isolate each. Go check countries where the people started with a sort of revolt, unrest. Sometimes they've not recovered it today. But go check it. Countries where the leader started the reform, they are doing better. El Salvador, that's a country, right? With high level of crime before. It was too bad. The shooting was public day and night, gang. But the president showed up.
0: Yeah.
1: And El Salvador is one of the almost violence level is
0: gone. Yeah, it's gone down. It is on record. It has actually gone down.
1: Seriously, one man.
0: Okay, all right, let's take that break. When we come back, great Sam, we'll continue as we get on to the final bits of a national transformation.
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1: All right, great time is here. Let's quickly read some of these messages that come through. This one says, good morning. National transformation implementations are the key actions and reforms that the federal government must put in place to improve the country's economy, infrastructure, governance, and overall quality of life. A reasonable government should focus on strengthening public institutions, create jobs, enhance security, and promoting sustainable national development. Most importantly, love of country should be taught in our schools. These will serve as basis for national progress.
3: That love for country is so deep.
1: All right. Hello, it's not Hello Port Harcourt, please. It's Sunday morning show. Sorry. I'm so used. If I'm honest right now, I'm formulating my conversations and looking out for the stories I'm meant to read up. 92.3, good morning. Sunday morning show.
4: Good morning.
1: Good morning.
4: And good morning to great Sam.
3: Good morning, sir.
4: Just to say that I want to thank you for trying to provide some clarity into some certain issues, because our world, my name is Christian anyway.
1: Good morning to you.
4: Our world is rocking to and fro because of the reason that most of us have forgotten that God did not create tribe, He did not create language. The only thing we share as humanity, the only common thing we share is our humanity. That is our heritage. So if we understand it in that sense, then we understand, we know that we don't need to deal with people according to their tribe. These are social constructs, and that is why it is failing us. We are human in the first place, and that's what God created. So I thank you so much for providing this kind of clarity, and I hope we understand it in that way so that we can make our world a better place for us to live.
1: Well, thank you very much, Mr. Christian. 923, good morning. Oh, dear, apologies. All right, this one says, good morning to you, great Sam. I am in Aba. I would love to come to the program.
3: You're welcome.
1: I want you to train me, okay? But since I can't afford your services,
3: you can't afford. You don't even know. You don't know. So, but be there on Saturday. It's free.
1: Okay.
3: Be there on Saturday. It's free.
1: Okay. All right. You've heard that. Okay. All right, great time. We're going to leave it at that. I can't take any more calls because we have a message coming up. Okay. We have a program lineup coming up very shortly. But I'm going to give you 30 seconds. I want you to say, what's the one thing you'd like to see done in your lifetime as a Nigerian?
3: For me, in my lifetime, is just to see good governance. I don't think that's too much to ask. Good governance. It bleeds my heart seeing those children in the forest with their backs stripped up with cane. And yet, elections are still going on. Just want to see empathy. Just want to see people. I just want to see people being people and not people being mean. And my favorite quote, every day, God gives you the opportunity to play the role God in someone's life.
1: All right. Thank you very much. We'll be back after the break.
5: For more talk.
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3: Manchester 3 Nigeria Info, this is the world news. I am Jude Omamigbe. The suspect in the shooting near the White House was killed in an exchange of fire with Secret Service agents on Saturday evening. BBC's US media partner CBS named the suspect as Nasera Best, a 21-year-old man who was known to the Secret Service and had a documented history of mental health problems. Best had been arrested in July of 2025 after he tried to access the White House, and he was subsequently sent to a psychiatric facility. The US Secret Service said that one bystander was also wounded in the shooting, but did not provide any further details on their condition. No officers were injured in the attack. The shooting remains under investigation, and road closures around the White House will likely stay in place overnight. U.S. President Donald Trump says an agreement with Iran has been largely negotiated and details will be announced soon. He said the deal would include the reopening of the Strait of Hormuz, but did not give further details. Iranian Foreign Ministry spokesperson Ismail Bakir earlier told state television that U.S. and Iranian positions had been converging in the last week, but warned that did not mean agreements would soon be reached on key issues. He also accused the Americans of contradictory statements. The death toll from a drone strike on a student dorm in the Russian-controlled Luhansk region of eastern Ukraine has risen to 16, with most of the victims young women. Russian officials said on Saturday, after a heated UN debate on the incident, a Russian President Vladimir Putin ordered his military to prepare options for retaliation against Ukraine after Moscow accused Kyiv of what it described as a deliberate drone strike on a college in the town of Staroblisk. Ukraine's military has denied responsibility for the attack, saying it has struck an elite drone command unit in the area and that its forces complied with international humanitarian law. Putin said there were no military facilities in the area. France has banned Israel's far-right National Security Minister Itamar Ben-Gvir from its territory after footage of him taunting abducted flotilla activists earlier in the week triggered international condemnation. Foreign Minister Jean-Noël Barrot said on X on Saturday that the decision follows his reprehensible action towards French and European citizens who were passengers on the Global Summit flotilla. Ben-Gvir has posted footage on a social media platform showing himself gloating as activists from the flotilla knelt on the floor blindfolded with their hands bound at the port of Ashdod. And finally, the Western Canadian province of Alberta will ask its citizens this October whether they want to remain part of Canada or kickstart the process of holding a binding referendum on separation, marking a major test of the country's unity, the first in decades. Alberta's leader, Premier Danielle Smith, announced the coming vote in a televised address. She said she herself supports a unified Canada. There has been growing separatist sentiment in the oil-rich province in recent years, and plebiscite comes after 300,000 people signed a petition asking that a referendum be held on the matter. And that was news from around the world. To reach the news team, send an SMS or WhatsApp message to 0808-721-7215. I am Jude Omamigbe. Thank you for listening and good morning.

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7: 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Are you?

0: Yes, it's the kind of love that God only knows. It's the kind of love that, you know, seemingly, you know, heals and refreshes and, you know, protects, I guess. Now, this morning, ladies and gentlemen, on the Sunday Morning Show, I am about to share with you a regular occurrence, but one that is mixed with some added emotional gravity. It's not like all the times it happened, there were no emotions involved. But the emotions that I hope to express, because they're not mine, right? Once again, this is a story that has been brought before me. They are not mine, but they are emotions I have had people express themselves. And once again, they lead to the question of what truly a covenant is, right? What really is a covenant? And when should you step away from a covenant? Because covenants can be broken. They can be severed, right? And whether for the right reasons or wrong reasons, the point is they can be severed. It always happens. Always, always, always happens. So here it goes. There is a young woman somewhere in the Niger Delta who is staying away from her husband because she wants to make a decision. And the decision that is before her is not of any external influence, but is one of an internal struggle. She's struggling with herself. She wants to leave her marriage. She wants to leave her husband. And she also wants to sue her husband. Listen very carefully. She wants to leave her marriage. She wants to leave the husband, obviously, so she wants a divorce. But she just wants to leave and, okay, fine, I've left you. She just wants a divorce. She wants to sue the husband. Why does she want to sue the husband and seek for some form of compensation? Because she says her husband has endangered her life and reduced her quality of life by actions of his. All right. So here's the story. Like I said, what I'm about to tell you now is it's not something that's new, but it's the emotion that is being conveyed that I'm trying to pass across. And obviously, the really worrying emotion is she doesn't just want to leave the man and ask for a divorce. She wants to sue the man. But, you know, home training, religious backgrounds, because they are Christians, and she's struggling right now with her faith. She's struggling right now with her own personal convictions. So she's left the house, right? Just, I need to stay away from you for like a week or two, right? I'm just this thing, just give me space, please. Let me just, right now. So she's not in her matrimonial home, right, with the father of her children. Her children are between, how old are they? Okay, yeah, her children are 4 and 7. 4 and 7. So she has a 4-year-old girl and a 7-year-old boy. Okay? 4 and 7. So she's just spent it some weeks away from them because she's trying to make a decision. I think she's listening this morning. So please be very intentional with your comments. Here is the real story. So about 2 years ago, she started feeling ill very frequently. The symptoms were not unusual. Chest pains, joint pain, temperature, you know, weakness, vomiting. So, a bit like malaria. In fact, when the vomiting started, she felt she was pregnant. So, it was when she went to the hospital. Because, you know, after a while, okay, I feel weak. Okay, take malaria. I feel better. After a while, after another 2-3 months, it comes back again. And then one day she woke up, you know, vomiting, and she was like, ah, I don't get belay. What's going on? It was when she got to the hospital. No, they did the normal test. Okay, they checked for kiniko, pregnancy. Ah, auntie, you're not pregnant, so you are solid. No problem. Are you expecting a baby? Because I know you have two. And then the doctor, you know, was curious. Like, I've checked everything that from your symptoms, right? We've checked your blood. Yeah, yes, you have malaria, but we've treated your malaria before 2 months ago, and this is not the same level of malaria that can be causing you this type of pain, this type of, you know, symptoms that you express in vomiting and blah, blah, blah, blah, blah. And so he said, please, I need to run more tests. I want to do a full blood assay. I want to do a variety of tests. Let's just dot our I's and cross our T's. Ladies and gentlemen, the results came back, and she had contracted hepatitis B. Apparently, not just any type of hepatitis B, the chronic hepatitis B. So she's basically going to live the rest of her life treating, or rather managing, this particular virus, hepatitis B. And so for weeks, she was struggling. How did I get this? I don't share needles. It's not like I'm a man that, okay, I go shave my hair. You know, she uses wigs more often than not, right? Wigs, not even doing attachment, because she says she doesn't have the energy to be sitting down for 10 hours to fix Brazilian. So she wears wigs. She's either wearing wigs or she mats her hair. That's it. What syringes? What sharp objects? The only person that she's sexually involved with is her husband. For weeks, when the treatment started, obviously he knew, because I came back home. Honey, see, oh, the doctor said this is what is wrong with me. And he was like, what do you mean? Go to that doctor. They went to three doctors. Three different doctors, three different tests. All came back with HPV. It was at the third doctor's appointment that the husband broke down and confessed that this thing was from him. That about 4 years before, just when her baby, the four-year-old baby, was born, he was having an affair with a woman. And that woman, that affair ended. But because he was really into that woman, right? He begged the woman not to leave him, that they would just keep it under wraps. That woman apparently introduced him to another female. And so basically, her husband was now having affairs with about 3 or 4 women who were in the same kind of like clique. Like they were a clique of friends. And so he contracted it. He treated his own. When he noticed that there was something wrong, he treated it and just kept quiet. But before you know, he showed symptoms, obviously he was still, you know, meeting his wife 4 years ago. So when he mentioned 4 years ago, the woman now like, oh, so you mean when I was about to give birth to your daughter, you decided to have multiple men? One was not enough for you. You were having affairs with multiple women. So now here we are. Her ring off her fingers, on a table in the man's house. She's deciding whether to go back, or if this is grounds enough for her to leave the marriage and also sue. Because from now on till she dies, except maybe by some miracle, she has to be taking regular treatment and checkup because she has contracted hepatitis from the love of her life. Ladies and gentlemen, here we are.
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0: 0817-923-0003. WhatsApp is 0809-030-6416. 0809-030-6416. She's conflicted. Her faith is being challenged. Husband has begged for forgiveness, but she says, "You have placed me in the condition where for life I have to now be treating this particular challenge. You treated yours, but you didn't say anything to me. And over the years, I've been coming down, but you know, you just waved it off until it got really serious." Should she leave her marriage? And she also wants to sue this man for, in her own words, for reducing the quality of her life. Yeah, I know. It's one of those for better or worse type of things, right? But this is for worse, isn't it? This is for worse. All right. No name here. This one says, "Jew, good morning. I'm a firm believer that marriage is not to be entered very likely. But now that she's in the marriage, her and her husband have to sit down and talk things through and work it out. It's good that she's spending time apart. Let him also be in the mood of sober reflection. But this is not enough for a divorce. And she should not be thinking about money. Why should she sue the man she married?" Okay, no name here. Why should she sue the man she married? Well, her reason is because the quality of life is going to be reduced. She's no longer just going to be jumping around, you know, just being a normal human being. She's now going to be very mindful because now she has, you know, a condition that she has to be treating for the rest of her life. So, in her words, once again, these are not my words. In her words, she is not happy with the quality of life that has now befallen her because of the actions of this man. Should she leave? Is there enough reason for her to leave? And then should she sue? I don't know. I'm thinking if she stays, does she still sue? No, she doesn't sue now. If she stays, the husband supposed to just do everything now. You know, as per, okay, we're still together for the children. 7 and 4 years of age. 0179230009 0817 923 0003. 9.3, good morning. Sunday morning show.
1: Good morning. Happy Sunday.
0: Good morning to you.
1: My advice to that woman is that it has been done. There's no way of going back. Let her stay back. Let her stay with her husband and her children.
0: She should stay with the husband and children. Why?
1: If she sued, for example, at the end of the day, the man will pay ransom now, isn't it so? Then if the man pays that ransom, which man do you think will marry her? What do you think the man will pay? The man is not a governor, he's not a minister. So you say you give me up to 1 billion. So let her just stay. Because no other man again that will marry her, that will cuddle her. That maybe go acting with her.
0: If this was your sister, would you ask her to stay?
1: Yes, very, very much. Very, very. Even give the man another of my sister, if you need to be, provided it's not carrying that virus again. You
0: I see. Me?
1: So if she leaves, she will be the one to suffer. She will not live long. Then she goes back, she will live as God says she will live, provided she can manage the illness. So hepatitis B is not even HIV. They cure HIV.
0: They manage HIV. Yeah, that's the thing. So it's regular treatment, you know. But the thing is that you have to... The life that she was living when she was not bothered about anything is gone. Now she has to be always, you know, checking her blood levels, go for a regular check, watch what she eats. That's not the life she was planning to live.
1: It's not regular. The major thing for hepatitis is that only liver. Let the virus not go high. Try to not come close to the liver.
0: But that's what it is right now. Sir, I don't know if you heard the story. It is the chronic version because for years she has been coming down. It's recently that they found out that, oh, it's not just ordinary one. You have the chronic version. So for life, you'll be treating this.
1: Okay, that should be hepatitis C, not B.
0: I don't know what. All I know is that it's now chronic.
1: Chronic one.
0: Yes. Let's go on a break, please.
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0: Illness itself, but the silence that comes with it. 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
1: Okay. When I say women stop allowing men to rent your womb, you'll say that feminist has come again, or a man's adultery is not a deal breaker. It is bad enough that he was cheating. He contracted something, deliberately exposed you to it, treated himself, and watched you go to hospitals being poked and prodded by doctors who were confused for years. If you like, sit there, listen to people who tell you to pray for him, submit some more. Look at what you allowed to father your child. Do the right thing for your daughter and leave that wicked man. Forget all this Christian talk. Your focus is not even on the new husband now. Look for a competent lawyer who knows you might be a test case that will strike fear into the hearts of wicked and entitled Nigerian men, and give some Nigerian women courage to stand up for themselves and make sure our daughters don't see nonsense as normal. That's from Esther Etim. This one says, good morning, Jude. If the man treated himself, was he not sleeping with the wife after treatment? He should have contracted it again after the first treatment. Right? Chinemirim Sylvester George from Ajib Estate. Yeah, I don't know. When it comes to viral transmissions, particularly for this, go read it up. Don't take my word for it. Go read it up. Just go read it up. Right? The man has been treating himself. Now, does he have the chronic one? I don't know. But it's kind of like how patients with HIV, right, people who have contracted HIV, can still have sex if they use protection. So maybe he too, you know, when he realized what was happening, he was going for regular checks and was probably also using protection with his wife now, because, you know, family planning, you know, more unborn. Remember I said she even suspected that she was pregnant. That's why she started going to the hospital this year. She was suspicious. Why this thing there? I don't treat malaria 5 times. Let me. This one, it was the vomiting. If not for the vomiting, she probably wouldn't have paid too much attention to this. But she woke up one morning and started vomiting. And you know, after giving birth to 2 babies, you're like, it's like I'm pregnant too. Let me go and check. And that's where, you know, we are right now. So, Sylvester, that's how I can answer that question, right? Because, you know, I really don't know myself. Good morning to you, Jude. King Ben said, let her sue her husband and also file for divorce. I will support her in all the options that she will take. Filing for divorce and at the same time suing her will give her a long lifespan, because practically she is staying away from someone who intended to ruin her life. Until her hurt is healed, that's when she will start considering coming back. When they said for better, for worse, it is not on this table. This table is as a result of greed, insecurity, insincerity, and absence of sympathy and care. If he can keep this sensitive and health-wise case for 4 years, he can do more than that. This man has no control. Auntie, sue and divorce him. Heaven will support you on this, your decision. King Ben with that comment. Good morning, Jude. What a sad story. This is the fate of most married women. Unfortunately, Jude, do you notice that all the callers are men? They are not in church, but their wives are in church praying for them. Do you notice that the men are all defending the man? Just imagine if it was the woman that committed adultery and infected the man. Notice how none of the callers condemned the man's multiple infidelity, especially while the wife was birthing their child. Well, that's not true. I think somebody said, no, that it was wrong to have done that. I think somebody did. I tell you, this society favors men and tramples on women. It is just a sad reality. May God heal her and restore her family to health. God help women.

0: right, let's read one more message before we get on to a quick break. Jude, good morning. I am a divorced man. Divorce is not kind. Hepatitis B is not a death sentence. It is treatable. I don't know who counsels her, but she is overreacting. My advice is that she should go back home to her husband and live a fulfilled life. Her medical expenses should not even be the reason she's asking for divorce and compensation. Her husband can take care of her. Separation or divorce is not kind, though. She should forgive her husband and move on. Meanwhile, if her husband passed her the disease, how come his own life is not under threat? Madam, cool down and focus on your life and kids. Chief Echo. Well, Chief Echo, I think your comments are very similar to the other comment. I think it was Sylvester. Okay, if he treated me, how come his life is not under threat? But once again, like I said, I don't know, right? But the thing is that he knew and he was treating himself. Now, unfortunately, she has the chronic version of the hepatitis. Chronic. So that means it's going to be there forever. So maybe he too also has a chronic. But he just said, oh, okay, I confess. It happened to me. I went and treated myself. I didn't think it was going to happen to you. The time frame was that period that you were giving birth to the baby girl. And that period, that 1 year period, you know, things were just happening. It was the devil. It was the devil. The devil. Anyway, this story is quite pathetic. However, I humbly request that she stays put with her husband for him to physically and emotionally share her pains. Please, it would be extremely costly for her to bear the pains of the medical expenses alone. Again, the innocent children would be greatly and emotionally destabilized if she leaves the home. Concerned listener. All right, thank you very much, concerned listener. Okay, all right. Double thumbs up, Jude. Highly informative. Okay, all right. Once again, just read it up. It's not me. Good morning, Mr. Jude. My name is Ubong. Let both of them treat themselves and continue their marriage. I know the man is not doing well for sleeping around. Let her forgive him. And so says, I'm not supporting the man or the wife, but we should be having our health evaluation on a regular basis. So if that woman had gone for medical evaluation, her conditions wouldn't have been this serious. Mazi, Stephen from MOWA. But Mazi, you know, as a young woman, this is a young marriage. Eight or nine years. They are two children. One is seven, one is four. Yes, I agree. More people should be going for regular checkups, right? That's not a bad advice. But she didn't see any reason to up until the symptoms started to make manifest. I don't know if that makes sense to you. What do I know?
1: 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We connect you to the vicinity. We are Nigeria Info.
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3: 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All these people looting Nigeria's money?
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8: 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I repeat again, 0809-993-0149. 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
0: All right. Let's wrap this conversation up, ladies and gentlemen, as I read your comment. Well, today's Sunday morning show was all about, you know, the reasons for you to stay away, okay? Or for you to decide to end a marriage or something like that. If you didn't catch the story, well, a young lady who's been married for just about 8 years recently found out that she has contracted hepatitis. And after a few months of going left, right and center, about three hospitals, well, she found out that, you know, it was her husband, because her husband confessed after the treatments didn't seem to be doing bad. Doctor said, let's check for these things. Let's just do, you know, plenty of blood things. And then, yeah, until you have it. No, HPV. How did I get it? Anyway, you know, I think in all of the ups and downs, I didn't see how worried the woman was, because she genuinely thought that she was pregnant. I think maybe she wanted another child. Turns out that, nope, she has hepatitis. The man confesses and says, oh, I'm sorry, 4 years ago, I had affairs with people that I contracted it. And then I treated myself. I went to the hospital and I've been doing so since. I didn't expect that you would have your own, and you too. I thought, anyway. So now she's angry, she's separated, and she's considering suing the husband in addition to getting a divorce. All right, this one says, Jude, I'm not in agreement with her leaving the marriage. Yes, stay away from why is release the steam, and also get your family members to also weigh in on the matter. There should be some form of punishment for the husband. Obviously, the man is not happy, and at least he confessed. What if he had not confessed? Let us be fair to one another. These things can happen. Anybody can make a mistake, but the man should do better. He really shouldn't have kept this from his wife. Well, hey, couldn't have done any worse, I guess. Good morning, Jude. Please tell that woman to go to get original honey and grinded charcoal, mixed both together, taking it with a spoon every morning, even though she is on medication. If she finishes, let her prepare another one, 3 to 6 months, and I take this every morning after she eats anything for 10 days. In the morning while drinking it. Please don't drink water instantly. It has no side effect. Is this meant to help with the hepatitis? I'm not sure. This sounds like you know, some holistic type thing. Oh, yeah. She should get coconut water and drink the coconut water every morning. Okay, all right. I don't know if this is going to help. Anyway, thank you as always. All things being equal, I should be here tomorrow morning for Hello Port Harcourt. Good morning. Treat each other well.

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2: This is the update for the hour, and I am Jude Omamigbe.

0: President Bola Tinubu says the conduct of the 2026 APC presidential primary across the country is a strong sign of internal democracy within the ruling party. The president said this after taking part in the APC presidential primaries at Ikoyi Obalende Ward L2 in Lagos on Saturday. He said the exercise has further strengthened the democratic process and praised party members for their orderly conduct across the country, their enthusiasm and commitment to democratic values. And as the APC primary process comes to an end, attention now shifts to the official presentation of the party's certificate of return. President Tinubu is expected to formally receive the APC flag and certificate of return on Sunday as the party's presidential candidate for 2027 general election. The presentation will take place at the Bola Ahmed Tinubu International Conference Center following the nationwide collation of results where the president recorded a landslide victory. A statement by the president's special advisor on information and strategy, Bayo Onanuga, says the presentation will be conducted by the APC Presidential Primary Elections Committee. The Nigeria Immigration Service has dismissed fears that the country's land borders can serve as unchecked entry points for the Ebola virus currently ravaging the Democratic Republic of the Congo and Uganda. The NIS insisted that every border crossing in Nigeria was manned and that the service had deployed digital surveillance infrastructure to monitor routes that personnel alone could not cover. The spokesperson for the NIS, Akinshola Akinlabi, said anyone who comes in through the borders is known and must show proper documents, including an international health certificate. Abia State Governor Alex Oti says the Ogbonaya Onu Polytechnic Aba, Abia State College of Education Technical, Arochukwu, and other state government-owned higher institutions will not be converted into universities. Governor Oti said this in Umuahia while reacting to reports that the immediate past administration in the state converted three institutions into universities before exiting office. Governor Oti, who said he was not aware of such a conversation by the past Abia administration, explained that running multiple universities places financial and administrative pressure on a state. The governor said duplication of universities denies the schools quality attention and proper funding, arguing that Abia State University, Uturu, and privately owned universities can provide the needed services in the state. Vice President Kashim Shettima is now in Cotonou, the Republic of Benin, to represent President Bola Tinubu at the inauguration of President-elect Romuald Wadani. The ceremony is scheduled for today. Sunday will see Wadani formally assume office as President of Republic of Benin for a 7-year constitutional term. The Vice President is expected to join other African and international leaders at the inauguration events, which will be held at the Presidential Palace in Cotonou and other designated venues in Porto Novo, the country's capital. And finally, tens of thousands of people, led by university students, have rallied in the Serbian capital to protest against government and call for early elections. The Novi Sad rail station disaster in November of 2024, which killed 16 people, sparked anti-corruption protests calling for a transparent investigation, forcing then Prime Minister Milos Vucic to resign. Serbia's President Aleksandar Vucic later pushed back hard against the protesters. With students leading the anti-corruption movement, the demonstrations have snowballed into a campaign to push Vucic to call for early election. Vucic says this week that the ballot could be held between September and November this year. And that was the news update. To reach a news team, please send an SMS or WhatsApp message to 0808-721-7215. 0808-721-7215. My name is Jude Omamigbe. Thank you for listening and good morning.
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1: You know what?
0: The rains have been here.
2: Matter of fact,
0: the rains are still gonna be here. 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Don't pour refuse into the gutters. Floods kill and render our neighbors homeless. Let's be our brother's keeper. Report offenders to the appropriate authorities. This message is from 92.3 Nigeria.

0: Yeah, it's good to be here. It's another Sunday. And is this the last Sunday in the month? No, today is May 24. I think we'll have one more Sunday. That will be May 31. The last day of the month is a Sunday. So welcome to the penultimate Sunday. That is the Sunday before the last Sunday in the month of May. Ha! Good morning to you. Welcome to Sunday Midday Cruise right here, your number one talk radio station, 92.3 Nigeria Info. My name is OK Omugbonu Double O. I was not here last Sunday. I missed you so much. I'm here today. Let's do what we do on Sundays, usually. We'll go through our headlines, bring you burning headlines from various newspapers, allow you in on the conversation, take your thoughts via WhatsApp, take your thoughts through phone calls, and we just have a discussion, right? So we'll do that with you now in 11. 11 o'clock will be time for the world news, or rather, Africa Now, news around Africa. Then thereafter, we'll get into our second discussion. This one is centered around success. What does it take to be successful? Is it your financial ability or your money long? Your capacity? Is that what it takes? Or is it your place in the society, respected statesman? Because in time past, you've always come through. Maybe no day now, but your past is judging you. Or is it your place in the society spiritually? Or is it just that peace that you have? Or happiness, whatever it's coming from? Is that what we can say is, in quotes, successful or success? All right, we'll have that discussion between 11 and 12. And at 12, we'll get into our major news. A whole lot happening, and it's centered around politics. Primaries, yeah, conclusion of primaries, yeah, this person being declared, this person saying I'm the rightful person, and all that is everywhere. You get to get more clarity when we give you the news at 12. But for now, let's go into our dailies that bring you headlines from various newspapers and allow you in on the conversation and a beat. All right. It's 14 minutes gone past 10 o'clock. It's a beautiful day. It's a Sunday. It's the 24th of May, 2026. Welcome on board as a media cruise on 92.3 Nigeria Info. Let's get this started. Let's go through the daily posts. Like I will always recall or recollect, there's no day we go through our newspapers and we don't see bad news. Unfortunately, the first thing I'm seeing here is bad news, bad news, bad news, bad news all around us. And the question is, when will it end? Sadly, it seems like it's never going to end. It's always going to be bad news around us. Sadly. Yeah. Gunmen evade Plateau community, kill farmer and rustle 50 cows. A 47-year-old farmer, we hear he was reportedly killed. Sadly. Sad news. I hate to start with that, but that's what's just in front of me. And Very Dark Man is also in the news. He's addressing viral mosque assaults, linking him to alleged religious plots. You want to find out what that's saying? Get a copy of the Daily Post newspaper or go check them online. You get to know what that's saying. I'm not about to go through it. No, I'm not about to do that. Let's move on. More headlines for you, still from the Daily Post newspaper. And NRC increases Lagos Ibadan train trips ahead of Salah. Environmental pollution spreads concerns in Lagos community. Spreads concerns in Lagos community. I didn't read that right. Environmental pollution spreads concerns in Lagos community. That's about it. I wouldn't convert any Abia institution to university. Governor Alex Oti of Abia State. There were some plans, according to some reports, that the former administration planned to convert some of the higher institutions, polytechnics and the rest of them, into universities. But he said, no, I'm not going to do that. It takes a whole lot more to sustain and take care of a university than a polytechnic. So I'm not going to do that. I don't know if that plan, I'm not part of it. ULM raises alarm over alleged APC infiltration plot in Akwa Ibom State. A few political parties, when they have issues in their political parties, when they have factions rearing their ugly heads and destabilizing their progress, you know what they do? The first party they point accusing fingers at is the ruling APC. Yeah. You might want to agree and say, yes, it's the APC. They are infiltrating all the political parties, putting their henchmen in these parties and disrupting the flow of the party. That's exactly what the ULM is saying in Akwa Ibom Stadium. ULM, by the way, stands for Uyo Liberation Movement. And in Bauchi, MBA is opposing gender-based allocation and judge's appointment plan. More or less, they want balance. If you give men, also give women. So let's do it so everybody benefits. And the NBA say, no. Let's do competence, not anything that has to do with gender. Kaduna APC unanimously endorsed Tinubu. Governor Namadi, confident of President Tinubu's victory. And that's in Jigawa State. It see, as it's flowing, all the states are endorsing President Tinubu. He has someone contesting with him in the APC, but they're going through the direct primary. And from the direct primary, it's as you would expect, it would be a surprise if the contest is close. And I've not heard of any state where the other man has even gotten the vote yet. I've not heard. So far, so good. It's been a clean sweep for Mr. President. The question now is, was there any need for that person to have spent that money to contest the election? Or is it some mago that has been played to us? So at least it sounds like there is a contest. And to show how popular the president is in the APC. Is that what's happening? I don't know. You tell me. I'm just thinking out loud. Forgive me. Okay. Alleged defamation. El-Rufai's wife files 2 billion suits against ICPC. It's getting interesting. Let's leave the Daily Post newspaper. Let's go over to the Vanguard and see what we have in the Vanguard. Killer Ebola is back, but Nigeria 2014 lessons gone. Ebola, we fought Ebola then, and we believed that we can fight it again, but it's back. But the NCDC is telling us, don't worry, we got discovered. Don't be afraid. Making sure nothing happens. And some sporting headlines. Rivers United play Katsina United today at the Adoke Amesimaka Stadium. We hear the gates have been thrown open. And we hear that buses conveying people from various angles in Port Harcourt. Because this match is a title decider. If Rivers United win Katsina United, they go on to win the title. If Enugu Rangers fail to win against Ikorodu in Lagos. It's an away match for Enugu Rangers. So, Ikorodu is not just an ordinary team. They're third on the list. And they have a chance to qualify for the continent if they win. And Rangers must win. So, you see how it is now. It's quite dicey. So, Rivers United may just sneak the title at the last day. Even if I expected them to have done it long ago. But they fell short at some point. Yeah, I'm sure some of you will be at the stadium supporting Rivers United. I should be there. But some people are saying they'll be watching Arsenal lift that trophy. But let's see how that pans out. So we're talking between watching Arsenal on TV or watching our darling Rivers United live at the stadium. So that's some sporting news for you. So let's move ahead and bring you more headlines from the Vanguard newspaper. Oh, no. I don't want to read this. A confession of killer of Imo nursing student. He said, we raped her before beheading her. I just read it. Sad. Oyo school abductions, warning signs ignored. Locals are saying that the abductions, there were warning signs, but they were all ignored. Just like it happens in enough. You know, people are saying when it happened in the middle belt, it's like, it's not yet here. Instead, now it's happening in the south, like southwest. Yes, that's where Oyo is. I'm sure those of us in the east will say, no, nah, it's still there, but it's getting close to us. There have been some barbaric things happening in some parts of the east too, but we'll all be saying, no, nah, nothing. Is it until it knocks on outdoor until it happens to you before you take precaution. I'm sure there were warning signs all around. I'm sure I was seeing some warning signs too. I think we should take precaution. And we hear that a Boko Haram attack was foiled as troops rescued 92 kidnapped victims in Borno State. All right, let's go to the Punch newspaper. Jigawa governor pledges 1 million votes for President Tinubu. Jigawa governor pledges 1 million votes for President Tinubu. And Tinubu secures 915,840 votes in Kano and Borno APC primaries. Clean sweep everywhere for Mr. President. Is that what's going to happen when the election comes our way next year? Is it also going to be a clean sweep? We'll wait and see. Salah, households groan as tomatoes turn stew into luxury. Tomatoes is very expensive right now. Very, very expensive. Remember that era where people came out with various plans of how to make stew without so much tomatoes? I talked about using carrots. Some people use even a cucumber. Some use something like making pepper stew. What didn't I know use that time? If I said we'll go back to that era, I beg, where are those recipes? We need them now. Oh, God. It is well with us. Tinubu votes as APC presidential primary, says democracy not sustained by noise. It's not by noise. It's by action. Yeah. Okay. You know, Kabri, RAM prices soar in Kebbi markets. Not just Kebbi markets, everywhere. You want to buy RAM, it's quite expensive now. Feel free to talk about any of these headlines I've read out. Feel free to talk about what's in the news, especially with the ADC and their issues. If you listen to the news at 7 a.m. and, of course, the one at 10, you must have heard some information that has to do with the ADC and some persons. The ADC had declared someone as a gubernatorial aspirant, P. Thompson, but we hear Farah Dagogo was declared earlier by another faction. The chairman is saying there's no faction in the ADC. It's just some people trying to infiltrate the party and cause mayhem or cause rancor or cause chaos. I don't know which word suits it now. But that's about that. Feel free to comment on any of these headlines and some of them that we have talked about earlier right here on the show. My name is OK Onwubonu Double O. We'll go for a break, a very short break. When we come back, we'll throw open the phone line so you can join the conversation. Call us up, send us a message via WhatsApp. Your views on the show. It's Newspaper Review right here on 92.3 Nigeria Info, your number one talk radio station. 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
8: Mr. Double O, I hope I've been forgiven.
0: That's fine. But you know, one thing about apologies, when someone has apologized, we expect the person not to repeat whatever led to that apology, because even after apologizing, and you go back to that again, then go ahead with your contribution.
8: Mr. Double O, just like what the president said, that politics is not by talking or shouting. Now, the person that went to buy form to contest against the president, what is your foundation, according to my brother Yesu Wike, what is your structure on ground? Will you not fear that it's an election, you go and buy a form? The president has a structure they call New Hope. And this New Hope, apart from the

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1: All right, so we have to let you go. Our time is up. We have to go. We do apologize for letting you go. A footballer could have handled this fiasco the same way he handled his in Anambra then, so that the electors would know what transpired in the state between him and the FCT minister. And he gathered a lot of popularity in the state because he spit the truth about the incident then. Donald from Iguruta. All right. Our governor had not really spoken so much about it in terms of disclosing certain things. Some people expected him to do that, but he chose a different path. He was the one involved, so he knew what was best for him. And I think he did what was best for him. So let it slide. Thank you so much for being part of the show. We'll continue with this next Sunday when we'll have another edition of Paper Review on the Sunday Midday Cruise. At 11 o'clock, we'll bring you Africa Now. And on the flip side, we'll talk about success. What guarantees success? What happens to you and you say, oh, yeah, I'm successful? Does it have to be with fame, with wealth, with your status in the society, your spirituality, or just being content and being happy? What is it? We'll get to find out and talk more about that between 11 and 12 right here on the Media Cruise on 92.3 Nigeria Info. My name is OK Onwugbonu. To the dialect on this frequency, a number one talk radio station. 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
10: 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It's a family fun event. 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So come ready to play, laugh, dance, and make memories. And yes, if you're wondering, entry is absolutely free. The venue is at the Cool Wazobia Info Kids Complex, AIM Plaza, Kilometer 16, East West Road, Rubosi. The date is Wednesday, 27th of May, 2026. 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
1: Hello, good morning. I am OK Onwugbonu with Africa Now on 92.3 Nigeria Info. The African Centers for Disease Control and Prevention has warned that 10 African countries are at risk of being affected by the ongoing Ebola outbreak in Central and East Africa. The head of the agency, Jean Kaseya, who disclosed this on Saturday, listed Angola, Burundi, the Central African Republic, the Republic of Congo, Ethiopia, Kenya, Rwanda, South Sudan, Tanzania and Zambia as countries at risk of being affected by the virus. Meanwhile, authorities in the DR Congo are finding it difficult to contain the Ebola outbreak as cases continue to spread. Hospitals are overwhelmed and treatment facilities are struggling to cope with the growing number of patients. Response efforts have also been disrupted by attacks on medical facilities. In the meantime, the Democratic Republic of Congo says it has no plans to change its preparations for the 2026 World Cup, despite a warning from the United States that a team must isolate for 21 days before arriving in the country. Executive Director of the White House Task Force for the World Cup, Andrew Giuliani, confirmed that the Congolese delegation needed to maintain a bubble where they are training in Belgium and isolate for 21 days or risk being denied entry after a deadly outbreak of Ebola virus in the Central African country. But a team of spokespersons said that at this stage there was no change in their schedule, which includes a friendly against Denmark in Liège, Belgium on June 3 and another against Chile in Cadiz, Spain 6 days later. They said no player in the squad came from the DR Congo. Morocco's King Mohammed VI has pardoned the Senegalese football supporters jailed after violence at the 2025 African Cup of Nations final in Rabat for humanitarian reasons. A royal court statement confirmed that the king pardoned the supporters in view of the age-long fraternal ties between the two countries and on the occasion of the advent of Eid al-Adha. In February, Moroccan court sentenced 18 Senegalese supporters held in Morocco since the final to prison terms ranging from 3 months to a year. Three were released from jail in mid-April after completing the three-month sentence. Dozens of vehicles, including fuel tankers, minibuses, and trucks, have been set on fire near Mali's capital, Bamako, as jihadists step up a blockade of the city. Videos filmed from passing vehicles and verified by the BBC show the charred remains of the vehicles on a road about 45 kilometers west of Bamako. There are no reports of casualties. Those on board were said to have been asked to get out before the vehicles were burnt. Jamaat Nusrat al-Islam wal-Muslimi, a jihadist group affiliated with Al-Qaeda, imposed a fuel blockade on Bamako last year, which is tightened after attacking the city last month. And finally, one of Nigeria's presidential aspirants, Peter Obi, has intensified efforts to protect Nigerians in South Africa following new reports of xenophobic attacks and rising depression among victims. Obi made his involvement public in a Facebook post on Saturday. In the post, Obi detailed a series of high-level meetings with South African government officials and political party leaders. Obi said the discussion was productive and candid, with a focus on migration, economic strains, youth unemployment, security issues, and rising tensions faced by African foreigners in South Africa. And thus, Africa Now, to reach the news team, send an SMS or WhatsApp message to 0808-721-7215. I am OK Onwugbonu. Good morning. And many thanks for listening. The media cruise continues to right here with us on 92.3 Nigeria Info.

You spend a lot of your hard-earned money to purchase the things in your house and at your business centers. And thus, you must do what you can to protect and maintain them. Accidents can and do happen. So we at 92.39 Jira Info would like to encourage you to take the following steps to prevent a fire outbreak. First, install a fire alarm. Ask your electrician about fire alarms, as some can be affordable. Educate children around you. Take time to explain the dangers of fire and teach them the safety protocols and numbers to call in case of emergencies. Be wary of electrical appliances. They may make our lives easier, but they can be dangerous when they become faulty. Ensure a professional repairs or helps with the installation of home appliances. Do not make illegal power connections. Exercise caution when cooking. As you prepare your food, please stay close by. Resist the urge to take a nap or do other things whilst cooking. Also, ensure flammable substances are not close to your burner. Do not store fuel or diesel at home. Many fires have started because of petroleum products being stored in the homes of many Nigerians. Get a fire extinguisher. A fire extinguisher will go a long way to either reduce the spread or stop a fire if caught early. Keep fire-causing tools and items safe in storage. And finally, regular training, reminders, and updates to both family and staff members will keep individuals alert to safety protocols. Know the emergency numbers to call.

0: Yeah, that's a song by J1. He calls that one This Year. You know, that song is talking about a lot of things that people will want to achieve when the year sets out. More like, you know, when you do all this, your resolution thing, you say you want to do this, you want to do that. And maybe if you do those things, it tends to mean that you are successful, right? We're going to be talking about success on this part of the show, on this hour, between now and the top of the hour. It's the Midday Cruise right here, your number one talk radio station, 92.3 Nigeria Info. Good morning to you. Yeah, so let's talk success. You know, this the conversations will bring out, they reflect our everyday life, our real experiences, and the issues people quietly think about. But rarely, you don't have the chance to discuss it openly. So today's conversation is one that almost everyone can relate to, because whether you admit it or not, whether you like it or whether, everybody's chasing some form of success. But you know what the big question is? What truly defines success in today's Nigeria? What is that thing that happens and you say, yes, I'm successful because I've achieved this? Is it money, ego, kudi, ey, or cook? What is it? Is it peace of mind? Because they say peace of mind is underrated, though. Huh? Or is it influence? When you have so much influence, just one phone call, doors are opening, things are happening. Is it because of the family you come from, or because you have succeeded in owning a family that people are happy about? You have a wife that respects you, a wife that adores you, you have children that you dote on. Is it that? Because some people are looking for that same thing and they don't have it. So when you have that, you say you're successful. Or is it your purpose? Whatever purpose you've set out for yourself in life, you've achieved it, or you're on in the process of achieving it. Or is it that you're just happy? I'm just happy. I'm like me, I would tell you I'm always okay. Because I'm always okay, and I'd say, yes, I'm successful. Or because you're simply just surviving difficult times without losing your brain, without losing your mind. That's, in a nutshell, that's the discussion we'll be having this hour. My name is OK Onwugbonu, and as you know, if you've been listening to us, I don't do this alone on Sundays. I'm usually accompanied, and I usually cruise with the angelic one. Angelic Agnes, good to have you again today.
1: Good to have you. Good morning, OK, and good morning, Port Harcourt. OK, have you been?
0: My name is OK. I'm always okay.
1: All around okay.
0: So I'm probably successful.
1: I love that.

0: right. Okay. Thank you very much. You know, one thing I've noticed in that society celebrates visible success more than private fulfillment. You know, once somebody starts making money, dressing differently, traveling, or posting a lavish lifestyle online, and because success is becoming more personal now for some people, success means financial freedom and comfort. And for others, it means peace of mind, purpose, family, good health, or even emotional stability. We've also seen people who appear successful publicly, but in private, they struggle with unhappiness, loneliness, pressure. So perhaps the real question is not just what do people see, but how fulfilled do you actually feel within yourself? Because true success may look completely different from one person to another.
1: Yeah, success, different folks, different stuff. When you say you're successful on one hand, society will celebrate you when you have the money, when they're seeing signs that everything you're doing is pointing that you're successful.
0: Mm.
1: When you now dress differently, you post flashy lifestyle online, people now assume that, hey, you've made it in life. For some people, this morning, and they flaunt. Nah, no, no. But some people just quietly live very meaningful lives. They don't make noise, no attention. It is, somebody may be rich, but the person is not taking care of his family.
0: Mm.
1: Just trying to stay emotionally stable, and somebody may just want to be sleeping peacefully at night.
0: Mm-hmm.
1: So it's a whole lot of thing. Another thing, now we want to talk about money versus peace. Money versus peace. If you talk about money, because whether you like it or not, money affects how people are treated in the society.
0: True.
1: Financial stability will give you comfort.
0: Mm-hmm.
1: To give you confidence,
0: mm-hmm.
1: to give you opportunity, to even give you respect. When people are talking and you have an opinion, they listen, they keep quiet.
0: Mm.
1: They agree to your own. Let's say in the family, when the younger person is older, it has more money than the older one.
0: Mm.
1: When family meeting won't hold, if he never come, meeting never start. He's not the first son, no. But now he hold the bread.
0: Respect.
1: So then wait, let your brother confess before we take a decision. I am the eldest in this family. How come? He said, wait, eldest, now for Marty, get money, EGY. So it's understandable why many Nigerians define success through wealth.
0: Mm.
1: But a deeper question is this. If someone has money but constantly feels anxious, feels unhappy, feels emotionally drained, or maybe sometimes so disconnected from life, can we truly call that complete success? Because sometimes people achieve financial success, but they lose their peace of mind.
0: And that's where balance becomes very important, because peace of mind is something many people underestimate until they lose it. You know, mm-hmm. you never value what you have until you lose it. And there are people with modest lifestyles who genuinely enjoy their lives, they maintain healthy relationships, they wake up every day with peace in their hearts. And then there are others who constantly try to maintain appearances because society really expects them to keep up and, you know, keep up that status of looking successful on the outside. And so maybe the real success is not just about what you own materially, but also about the quality of your mental, your emotional, and also your personal life.
1: Another thing that brings a lot of pressure is social media.
0: Mm.
1: You know, people have changed because of how success is defined out there in social media spaces.
0: Yeah.
1: Every day, people are exposed to luxurious lifestyles, expensive vacations, designer fashion, and carefully edited lives online.
0: Mm.
1: You're exposed to it as you flip through Facebook, Instagram, TikTok, Snapchat, name it. You see people who are posting their highlight reel, and you're being jealous. So much pressure is on you. And you now start comparing your everyday struggle to with somebody else's highlight reel.
0: Huh.
1: The person don't post, edit, waiting into. Sometimes they picture yourself are not real, they edit it, and they look so fine. I say, hey, this one, no, how much I see me now. I escort people, come this world. It creates unnecessary pressure.
0: Mm.
1: Especially among young people, sadly, they feel that they must blow very quickly, and they want to prove themselves online before society respects them. So they start living fake life. They want to do dubious things just to make money.
0: Okay, I quite agree with you. And sometimes people focus so much on appearing successful that they forget to actually build meaningful lives for themselves. So social media rarely shows struggle, like you rightly said. People see what they want to see. Emotional battles, people don't post them. People don't also post their failures. Or the long process behind the achievement. The waiting period. So it mostly shows results when they've already arrived. And that's why people must be careful not to measure their self-worth through online validation. And somebody can look successful online and still be very unhappy deep inside, while another person who is living quietly may actually be fulfilled, may be stable and also genuinely happy. But because, you know, they don't like to show off all of that, so we tend to see them as, you know,
1: nothing come out.
0: Yes, nothing come out.
1: All right, that's about it. So if you look at those issues we've raised this morning, you understand what we mean, what we're getting out when it has to do with success. So it's time to bring you into the conversation, because the discussion becomes it belongs to everybody. It's not about Double O and Agnes. No. For you, what defines success in today's Nigeria? Some people will just say, man, for us to be able to feed, for me to just be able to feed my children and take care of my family, I'm successful. No matter what anybody wants to say, in this Nigeria, I'm already successful. Some people want to say it's just because I have peace of mind. I have a family. I have purpose. I have influence. Some people are just happy. Have you seen someone that is poor but very happy? Very happy. Some rich people with all their wealth are unhappy. They don't have peace. True. They can't sleep at night. Some of them have insomnia. They don't feel sleep. Nocturnal beings. At night is what they when they get busy and want to. Some of them will take stuff just to sleep.
0: Yes.
1: They hold meetings till late in the night. But they have money.
0: They're trying to escape something.
1: Yes, they're not happy. Some of them, there's so much pressure on maintaining that level of happiness, that status. Because some of them got this money through illegal means. So then they fear enjoy the money. And then they fear say the money will finish. So they continue to do more illegal things.
0: To keep up.
1: And let the money stay with them. So we want to hear your honest opinion this morning.
0: All right. You can also send us your WhatsApp messages, because we know some people may prefer texting instead of calling. Has your definition of success changed over time? Do you think society puts too much pressure on people to appear successful? And also, would you choose peace over wealth? That's a big question this morning. Let's hear your thought this morning. You can call us to be a part of this conversation on 0817-923-0002 or 0817-923-0003 or 0817-923-0007. And lastly, you can also call 0817-923-0009. And WhatsApp message is 0700923-0923. Let's feel your pulse.
1: All right, join the conversation. 92.3. Good morning to you.
2: Hello, okay, and good morning.
0: Good morning.
2: Hi, from New York. Agnes, how did you read my mind? You just spoken everything. The last sentence you made, the last statement you made, that was it.
1: She's a soothsayer.
2: Yeah. I wanted to ask first whether you're talking of spiritual success or natural success. But Agnes have just memorized the whole, whether success and spiritual natural. A lot of people think they are successful by the wealth and affluence they have in them. Whereas they are zero, they've not even started anything. But there are a lot of people that are very successful, they are happy, they feel fulfilled, they know that they are in their will and purpose of God for their life, but you don't know them. They are quietly happy. You don't make noise. They are successful. These are the people that are successful, not the people that you know. God bless you.
1: God bless you too. Bless Thank you. You for calling. Some people are just successful, but they are on the low.
0: Mm.
1: Not much noise. They're just enjoying their wealth in the best way that they can.
0: Nigeria Info, good morning.
3: Good morning.
0: Good morning. What's
3: good morning
0: your name?
3: My name is Christian, calling from Port Harcourt.
1: Good morning, Christian. Welcome.
3: Yes. I would like to try my best to put it as simply as I understand it. I think what gives us peace of mind lies more in everything that all of us have in common. I want to say there are softwares or intangible virtues that all of us carry, other than what I call the other side, hardware that human beings create for themselves, cars, money, and all that. The intangible things is something that the Almighty has deposited in all of us, kindness, peace, love, and all that. All of us carries it, and that is what gives us peace of mind. Imagine a situation where you meet somebody and you genuinely help the person. Imagine the joy that comes with it. That's what gives us peace of mind. So, but because the world has become so intellectual today and we have become so carnal, we're not chasing around the tangibles, what I call the hardware, thinking that they're...
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1: Use his words carefully, so he stopped talking anyhow and knew the words to tell Pharaoh to promote him. He knew the customs of the king's palace, so he went properly dressed when the butler remembered him to Pharaoh. Please, for the position he was given, what other qualifications did he need? Or is it because he didn't go to Harvard or Cambridge or Oxford? You all like to say he wasn't qualified, but you want to get what you think is success by sowing seed to get a person or position you don't deserve, so that innocent people will suffer. This is coming from Esther Etim.
2: Quite a long read there, Esther.
1: A very long one.
2: Thank you so much. Success means an achievement to me. What kind of achievement? That's one message there.
1: It's very broady when people say success. All right, this one says, good morning, Double O and Agnes. Again, on the topic of where success lies, we are discussing. I want to say that in my perspective, success, being happy, peaceful, are common intangible things that lie in all of us, like love, kindness, trust, and all the virtues given to us freely and not necessarily the tangible things created by man, cars, money, buildings, power and position, which in so many cases does not translate to happiness and peace. So let's look deep inside and be happy with ourselves, because real success is within and in us. This is coming from Chris.
2: Yeah, this one says, good morning, Double O and Angelic Agnes. For me, success is being you and who you are meant to be. A lot of people that will think that we think are successful are living in pain and agony because they try to live other people's life and abandoning their own self, which is their conscience. That's why they can do anything for money, because they want to meet up. There is a verse in the Bible that says, the gift of God giveth wealth and added no sorrow. There is success and there is good success. Roland or Ronald and Yekachi. There is success and there is good success. This one is now qualifying success. Wow. Success is actually relative, very relative. What is success for A?
1: Might not be
2: success for B. Yeah. And sometimes success, I don't know how people tend to want to achieve success without working for it, without hard work. Just like what Esther was trying to explain in the message you read. Some people feel like it can just be thrust upon you. It can just be passed on to you by maybe some unction without working. And when people use the Joseph example to say Joseph was not qualified, because if you look at him, who was he? He was an ordinary servant that was sent to prison. And from prison, before you know it, he's the prime minister and all that. You think that, oh, but she was trying to dissect it to show that he actually has showed in his lifestyle that he was capable of doing things. Unlike what happens in our political class. I know some people who boldly tell you that I was nothing. I was nobody. I was just picked and I was handed this position. In some cases, people will say, you're not qualified because you didn't work your way through the steps. You're not one of those persons that went banging on doors and soliciting for help and all that. It was like it was handed over to you. But to some other person, they'll say, no, in your diligence, in that your small circle, you were diligently doing what you were doing. There was someone that went for an interview. He was not qualified academically compared to those that came for that interview. But when they listened to him, they said, what can you offer? What have you been doing that you think you should be employed? He had the basic qualifications, no doubt. Well, he said, I was, is he a deacon or something, an usher in my church, that every church service, which is about 4 times a week, I'm the first to go to church. I'm the last to leave because I need to ensure that the equipment are well looked after. I need to ensure that everything is in place for people that want to come and use it.

0: I need to ensure that everything is in good condition.
1: Mm.
0: After which, after service, I need to ensure that everything is put off and kept well so we can use it the next time.
1: Mm.
0: If there's anyone that goes bad, I need to inform the right people to make them understand that this thing is gone bad. We can't use it if it's not fixed.
1: Yeah.
0: I have to fix it. I have to take charge of this.
1: Mm.
0: So after he explained what he does, I asked him, how early does he go to church? He mentioned, have you ever missed church? He said, yes. Have you ever been late? He said, for some reasons, this time, I was late, I was absent, and I ensured that I had adequate cover for it.
1: Mm.
0: When they looked at all that, they gave him the job. I said, because this is the kind of person we're looking for. We're looking for someone that is diligent.
1: To fill the position.
0: Exactly. Others that were more qualified, maybe years of experience. I can't remember the job exactly. Mm. Maybe years of experience doing that in some corporate organization. This one did not have a corporate experience. He just had the basic academic qualification.
1: Mm.
0: Others that had better degrees, better experiences, did not get the job.
1: Mm.
0: So some people might be, hey, this guy is not up to it.
1: True.
0: But this person in the small sphere that he belonged to did his bit and he stood him out.
1: Mm.
0: So this whole thing called success is very, very relative. This one is quite a short message. No name. Okay, Innocent. It says, is it he or her? Okay, no. Innocent is a man. Right, Agnes?
1: Innocent is a man, true.
0: Success means fulfilling your purpose and money in your pocket. Fulfilling your purpose. Some people ask, what's your purpose? What's it that you say your purpose in life? Some people will say, to be successful, you need to answer the question, what is my purpose in life?
1: And okay, when we talk about success, I think social media has a way of defining what success looks like nowadays. And it goes on to, especially for the young people who are easily swayed by what they see online. Like we rightly said before we kicked off, about people showing up appearances of what they want you to see, not the struggles they have gone through or what they are dealing within themselves. You know, it goes a long way to also admonish young people to also, you know, don't measure success by what they see online.
0: Yeah. Let's take one final call as we wrap up the discussion. Oh, we couldn't take that one. We're on the home stretch now. Say about 5 more minutes to go on the show. We're time enough to squeeze in one or two calls and maybe read some messages. 0817-923-0003. Away from what we're talking about, there is one club that after 22 years, I have not won a major trophy, the EPL especially. And finally, they have been crowned champions.
1: Wow.
0: They'll leave the trophy today.
1: And that's a success. That's success. That's a very huge one, if you ask me. A
0: huge one. And Arsenal fans all over the world will be painting everywhere red today. Good morning.
1: They are really allowed.
0: Hello, good morning.
2: Okay, you called me again. That's why I came in back. Joy from Europe.
0: I called you?
2: I listen because as you are talking, that's why I decided to call.
0: Okay.
2: Why God brought you here on planet Earth? That is what is purpose. If you know exactly why He called you here on planet Earth and you start doing it and you know it, you don't jealous another person. You will not be carried away whether people like what you are doing or they don't like. That is purpose.
1: Hmm.
2: And when you want to say you are purpose, then you are successful. That's why I say you called me again.
0: Okay, I get it now.
2: You are meant to be diligent in whatever you are doing because someone is watching you with ordinary eyes that are seeing you might not know. You are working diligently, and let me tell you, success is hard work. It's hard work. Only you and him know.
0: All right. Thank you so much, Joy, for calling. Success is quite relative. Really, really, really relative. What's success for you is not success for the other person. So it depends on what you see as success. As we close, today's conversation shows that success means different things to different people.
1: Mm.
0: For some, it's wealth and comfort. For others, it's purpose, it's peace, it's emotional stability, it's family, or simply just surviving difficult seasons without losing themselves. Maybe society needs to stop forcing everybody into a definition of success, Agnes.
1: Absolutely. Okay, I agree with you, because not every successful life is loud or flashy. Some of the greatest victories are private and invisible. And sometimes success is simply becoming a better person, protecting your inner peace, growing steadily, and living authentically without constantly performing for society.
0: Yeah, you don't have to do all this highlight reel for people to see that you're successful. But for Arsenal fans, you need to show people that you're successful. Paint the town red.
1: This is a very loud
0: I've seen so
1: victory.
0: Many invites everywhere. Arsenal fans, they haven't asked for a permit to do a trophy procession. The trophy is in London.
1: Wow.
0: It will be presented in London. They want to do a procession in Port Harcourt. Within the procession in Lagos. To all you Arsenal fans, congratulations to you.
1: Big one.
0: Big congratulations to you. And thank you so much for spending your time this morning with us on the Midday Cruise. Right here, your number one talk radio station, 92.3 Nigeria Info. I had fun. Agnes, I hope you had fun too.
1: I did. I did.
0: We'll be here next week, Sunday.
1: Yeah.
0: The duo of myself and Agnes will be here next week, Sunday. But the programming continues right here. At 12, we'll bring you the news. We'll allow you to enjoy sports. There'll be a watch party right here at 4 o'clock for the Arsenal game. Arsenal fans are raving mad.
1: The excitement
0: so
1: is
0: there'll be a watch
1: over.
0: Party right here in our studio right for... Not for you anyway. You can just listen in. Not that you could come join, you could just listen in. There's a lot of partying everywhere. But sadly, Rivers United are playing today too. We're going to be torn between watching Rivers United or celebrating Arsenal. It's difficult because Rivers United might also win a trophy.
1: True.
0: Well, a lot of people are not talking about it. We're bothered about Arsenal. It is what it is. Thank you so much. My name is OK Omugbonu.
1: And I'm Angelica Agnes. Enjoy the rest of your day. And remember, success should never cost you your peace of mind.
0: Never. Peace of mind should not be overrated. Thank you so much. See ya, bongo. Bye-bye.

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2: Hello, good afternoon. It's Sunday, May 24, 2026. INEC continuous voters registration is on. Use the opportunity to register to vote. On the news of this afternoon, President Tinubu to receive certificate of return after winning party primaries in Rivers and other states. ADC announces winner of governorship primaries in Rivers State. Civil society group faults conduct of party primaries. Immigration Service dismisses fears over Ebola spread through borders. On the foreign scene, U.S. President says agreement with Iran will soon be made public. Details of these and more will be reaching you in a moment. Stay with us. I am okay on Wugbonu. We begin this Sunday afternoon bulletin with a report of a smooth and one-sided victory for President Bola Tinubu in the APC presidential primary election in Rivers State. Governor Siminalayi Fubara, who served as a state collation officer for the exercise, announced the result at the APC secretariat along Aba Road in Port Harcourt on Saturday. He said President Tinubu pulled 280,082 votes to defeat his only challenger, Stanley Osifo, who got no votes.
3: We have, from our record, registered members of APC 297068. After accreditation, we had a total number of 280082 votes casted. His Excellency Bola Ahmed Tinubu scored a total vote 280,082. Other contestant, Mr. Stanley Osifo, scored nil or zero. What we have here, the winner is His Excellency Bola Ahmed Tinubu.
2: Governor Fubara praised the party for what he described as a peaceful and well-organized primary election.
3: I feel this process has recorded one of the most organized outing in recent. And the only reason why it came out this way, it has to do with good planning. I want to say that I'm really impressed.
2: A correspondent reports that the Rivers APC chairman, Tony Okocha, alongside other party leaders, were present during the announcement of the results. And from a chair local government area, party supporters were also celebrating the outcome of the exercise. The HA Council Chairman Chima Boniface Njoku congratulated President Tinubu on his victory in the area, saying that the results shows the trust and confidence APC members have in his leadership. He also commended party supporters in HA for their peaceful conduct and large turnout during the primaries.
4: Let me thank this our God that always stands on the defenseless. Our president, honorable president, Asuaju Ahmed Tinubu, haven't won the heart of our local government that he has demerged as the winner of today's primary election. And everybody's happy. Yes. As chief security officer of the local government, I'm happy because it is my party, and my party, by special grace of God, by 2027, will emerge back inside that Asuaju one time. But the time the 19 was in the local government who made it possible for us to win today.
2: The chairman of Akokotoro local government area of River State, Aboya Bob Fubara, has commended stakeholders and members of the APC in the area for what he described as the overwhelming support for President Bola Tinubu during the party's direct presidential primary held across the 17 wards of the local government area. Bob Fubara spoke shortly after participating in the exercise at Ward 6 in Abonima. He said the outcome of the primary election in Akokotoro has further demonstrated the commitment and readiness of party faithful to work towards the re-election of President Tinubu in the 2027 general elections. The Akokotoro Council chairman expressed confidence that the APC will continue to gain more support in the area, noting that members of the party remain united and determined to sustain what he called the achievement of the Tinubu-led administration. Correspondent Subi Oruwari reports that the majority leader of the Rivers State House of Assembly, Major Jack, former APC governorship aspirant Tonya Cole, and immediate past chairman of Akokotoro local government area, Dr. Roland Sekibo, also reaffirmed their support for the candidacy of President Tinubu. They said the APC in Akokotoro will continue to mobilize support for the president ahead of the 2027 general elections, stressing that the party remains strong and well-positioned in the area. Meanwhile, President Tinubu says the conduct of the 2026 APC presidential primary across the country is a strong sign of internal democracy within the ruling party. The president said this after taking part in the APC presidential primaries at Ikoyi Obalende Ward L2 in Lagos on Saturday. He said the exercise has further strengthened the democratic process and praised party members for their orderly conduct, enthusiasm, and commitment to democratic values. And as the APC primary process comes to an end, attention now shifts to the official presentation of the party certificate of return. President Tinubu is expected to formally receive the APC flag and certificate of return on Sunday as the party's presidential candidate for the 2027 general election. The presentation will take place at the Bola Ahmed Tinubu International Conference Center, following the nationwide collation of results where the president recorded a landslide victory. A statement by the president's special advisor on information and strategy, Bayo Onanuga, says the presentation will be conducted by the APC Presidential Primary Elections Committee. Let's now shift focus to the African Democratic Party, where a governorship candidate has emerged for the party in Rivers State ahead of the 2027 general elections. He is a former secretary to the River State government, Dr. Gabriel Pidamson. He was declared a winner on Saturday night after the primary election held on Friday. The chairperson of the state ADC primary election committee, Uluho Obaru, said Pidamson pulled 112,086 votes to defeat his closest rival, Sekonte Davis, who secured 16,872 votes.
5: 112,086 votes. Sekonte David scored 16,872 votes. Lelanu scored 1,476 votes. Therefore, the highest scored here, 112,086 votes elected. That is for Gabriel Peterson.
2: In his acceptance speech titled The Rise of a New Rivers, Dr. Gabriel Pidamson assured party members and supporters that the party would not succumb to any form of political intimidation or harassment ahead of the 2027 general elections. He also pledged to justify the confidence reposed in him and provide purposeful leadership for the people of River State if elected governor.
6: This victory will forever remain more than a political moment. It is a sacred memory we shall carry for the rest of our lives. On the day I mark another year of my life, God Almighty and the people have entrusted me with a greater responsibility. I receive it with humility and a renewed commitment to serve with everything within me. I thank God Almighty, the giver of power and destiny. I deeply appreciate our party leadership, the party members who voted with courage and conviction, and every aspirant who participated in this process.
2: The chairperson of the state ADC primary election committee, Uluho Obaru, also declared Samuel Agwo as the winner of the Rivers East Senatorial District. Otto Josiah emerged winner for Rivers West Senatorial District, while Tele Kuru was declared the winner of Rivers South East. Recall that on Friday, a former member of the House of Representatives, Dr. Farah Dagogo, was declared the winner of the ADC primary election by Dr. Agu Bryan, who said he is the chairman of the ADC River State Governorship Primary Electoral Committee. And now to Labour Party, the chairman of the party in River State, Frederick Owojie, has dismissed reports claiming that the party has produced a governorship candidate for the state ahead of the 2027 elections. Speaking in an interview with correspondent Ifunanya Obemendukwe, Owojie clarified that the Labour Party has not yet conducted its governorship primary election, stressing that the process leading to the emergence of candidates is still ongoing. According to him, aspirants seeking elective positions under the party are currently undergoing screening in Abuja.
7: for now, as I talk with you, I am still in Abuja, the National Secretariat of the party, preparing, and our aspirants are being screened here. We have another governorship, our own governorship aspirant being screened here, and other senatorial aspirants have been screened. And then I had to stay back to be able to bring back to the state the national leadership to conduct primaries on Monday for the by-election that will take place on 20th of next month here in Abuja. The national is still screening candidates. So which day did they declare anybody?
2: Our correspondent reports that 30 persons have indicated interest in contesting for the seats in the River State House of Assembly, while 10 aspirants are seeking tickets for the House of Representatives, alongside others contesting for Senate positions. The governorship primary election is scheduled to be held on May 30. Meanwhile, stakeholders are still expressing their opinion about the choice of Kingsley Chinda as a governorship candidate of the APC in River State. And Ogoni stakeholder Celestine Akubari described the emergence of Chinda as APC governorship candidate in River State as a disappointing development, saying it reflects the continued political marginalization of the Ogoni people in the state. Speaking in an interview, Akubari expressed sadness that despite being one of the major ethnic groups in River State, the Ogoni people have continued to be left out of top political positions since the creation of the state.
8: If Chinda becomes the governor, they have had four. So in quick succession, you have Omeya, you have Amechi, you have Wike, and now it will be okay. Then Ogoni, that is also a major block in this state, is yet to produce whether governor, deputy governor, speaker, or chief judge. I mean, it is not fair at all. And I wonder what all those people following Wike about. I wonder what they are doing and what they think. I'm disappointed. And even those that claim that they are negotiating and consulting for oil resumption, what is their point of negotiation? What were they discussing with the NSA and the president of this country about a governorship of Ogoni?
2: The environmental activists also called on Ogoni groups and activists to focus their protests and advocacy on demanding political inclusion and fairness for the ethnic nationality. He said the time has come for Ogoni people to put their collective interests and future above party politics and personal benefits.
8: The electoral background, this is a food for thought for all of them. If we are going to remain like this, it left for them. I think this is the time they have to go home, every traditional ruler, knock your tongue crier, call your people, and let us demonstrate that we are one people again. Not only one we want to chase shell. This is the time to demonstrate. Going, I've been searching through the social media. It is only Ogoni people say that are hailing everything is okay with River State. It is the Ogoni people that we fight to become the campaign managers. It is shameful. So our people must go back home and think about their assets and their future.
2: And now the River State coordinator of the Transition Monitoring Group, Nathaniel Akwos, is not happy with the manner in which primary elections were conducted by political parties. In an interview with correspondent Onyeka Chinwosu, Akwos faulted the process, saying the way politicians have behaved shows the lack of the capacity to move the country forward. He said the primaries do not match the basic principles of democracy.
9: If they fail internally, if what they are doing today is selection instead of election, that gives us a clear signal towards such a political party will exhibit when given the responsibility to govern a state. For Nigerians who want to come out to vote, in fact, it gives them a clear choice. Look at all what has happened in this whole season. You'll find out that it is not democracy. This is not the future of democracy we are expecting.
2: The state TMG coordinator also believes that a high level of poverty in the country will push more Nigerians to vote in the 2027 general elections.
9: Let the political parties choose their various candidates and bring out. We should be able to decipher who and who, which party will be meaning well for Nigerians at the poll in 2027. That is where we citizens will need to now start making our choices and making our choices. So I still believe that the turnout will even be more than what has happened in 2023. Because what Nigerians have passed through in the past few years now, nothing no choice other than to go to the polls and try their best as usual.
2: Let's go on a quick break. When we return, Immigration Service dismisses fears over Ebola spread through borders. We'll be right back. Stay with us.
10: A Every story has a beginning, but the real meaning is told from the newsroom. From politics...
11: I have collected my card, and the form is 001.
12: What is 001? There's nothing like 001.
10: To the grassroots...
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14: We can't be running the past glories of His Excellency Chief Minister E.M. 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We must sit up.
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1: Welcome back. Now, the rest of the news. Abia State Governor Alex Oti says the Ogbonnaya Onu Polytechnic, Aba Abia State College of Education, Technical Arorotuku, and other state government-owned high institutions will not be converted into universities. Governor Oti said this in Umuahia while reacting to reports that the immediate past administration and the state converted three institutions into universities before exiting office. Governor Oti, who said he was not aware of such a conversion by the past Abia administration, explained that running multiple universities places financial and administrative pressure on the state. The governor said duplication of universities denies the schools quality attention and proper funding, arguing that Abia State University, Uturu, and privately owned universities can provide the needed services in the state. The Nigeria Immigration Service has dismissed fears that the country's land borders can serve as unchecked entry points for the Ebola virus currently ravaging the Democratic Republic of Congo and Uganda. The NIS insisted that every border crossing in Nigeria was manned and that the service had deployed digital surveillance infrastructure to monitor routes that personnel alone could not cover. The spokesperson for the NIS, Akinshola Akinlabi, said anyone who comes in through the borders is known and must show proper documentation, including an international health certificate. Meanwhile, the Africa Center for Disease Control and Prevention has warned 10 African countries are at risk of being affected by the ongoing Ebola outbreak in Central and East Africa. The head of the agency, Jean Kaseya, who disclosed this on Saturday, listed Angola, Burundi, the Central African Republic, the Republic of Congo, Ethiopia, Kenya, Rwanda, South Sudan, Tanzania, and Zambia as countries of risk at risk of being affected by the virus.
0: And now, we'll bring you news from around the world.
1: And now from the international scene, U.S. President Donald Trump says an agreement with Iran has been largely negotiated and details will be announced soon. He said the deal would include the reopening of the Strait of Hormuz, but did not give further details. Iranian Foreign Ministry spokesman Ismail Bankhi earlier told state television that U.S. and Iranian position had been converging in the last week, but warned that they did not mean agreement will be reached on key issues. He also accused the Americans of contradictory statements.

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1: And that's our package on the news of this afternoon. You heard that President Bola Tinubu has recorded a landslide victory in party primaries in Rivers and other states. We told you that a former secretary to the Rivers State Government, Gabriel Pidamson, has emerged as the winner of the ADC governorship primaries in Rivers State. We reported that a civil society group, the Transition Monitoring Group, has faulted the conduct of party primaries. You also heard that the Nigerian Immigration Service has dismissed fears of Ebola spreading through the borders. On the foreign scene, U.S. President Donald Trump said agreement between Iran will soon be made public. That's the news, as edited by Suebi Oruwari. The region news team sent an SMS or WhatsApp message to 0808-721-7215. I am okay on Wubunu. Good afternoon, and many thanks for listening.

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1: Who do you want to be? It's a simple question, and whether you know it or not, you're answering it every day through your actions. This one question will define your professional success more than any other, because how you show up and treat people means everything. Either you lift people up by respecting them, making them feel valued, appreciated, and heard, or you hold people down by making them feel small, insulted, disregarded, or excluded. And who you choose to be means everything. I study the effects of incivility on people. What is incivility? It's disrespect or rudeness. It includes a lot of different behaviors, from mocking or belittling someone, to teasing people in ways that sting, to telling offensive jokes, to texting in meetings. And what's uncivil to one person may be absolutely fine to another. Take texting while someone's speaking to you. Some of us may find it rude. Others may think it's absolutely civil. So it really depends. It's all in the eyes of the beholder and whether that person felt disrespected. We may not mean to make someone feel that way, but when we do, it has consequences. Over 22 years ago, I vividly recall walking into this stuffy hospital room. It was heartbreaking to see my dad, this strong, athletic, energetic guy, lying in the bed with electrodes strapped to his bare chest. What put him there was work-related stress. For over a decade, he suffered an uncivil boss. And for me,

The NBA playoffs are underway, and now you can trade every game on Kalshi. You can also trade on who wins each series, the conference finals, and the championship. San Antonio is currently trading at 19% to win it all, meaning a $100 trade pays out over $500 if they take the title. On Kalshi, you're trading against other people in a live market. 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

0: The NBA playoffs are underway, and now you can trade every game on Kalshi. 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

0: The NBA playoffs are underway, and now you can trade every game on Kalshi. 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

The NBA playoffs are underway, and now you can trade every game on Kalshi. 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
12: Hey, I'm new in town and wondering if you can help me find the latest hits in tennis. 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
15: 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I cannot believe it. 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

And so, after 9 months of very heavy metal football, end-to-end style narratives and many contexts that has changed throughout the season, the Premier League campaign comes to a very end today, the 24th day of May 2026. And that's because we have the final day of activity in the Premier League games. Built kickoff from 4 p.m. Nigerian time up till 6 p.m. We'll see Arsenal finally lift the title for the first time in 22 years. But there's still question mark around who follows Wolverhampton Wanderers and Burnley to the relegation. And that's because West Ham and Tottenham Hotspur are still hanging in there and just waiting on destiny. Well, it's also excitement at the upper end of the table, as we have the likes of Bournemouth, Brighton, Chelsea, Brentford, all interested in qualifying for European places as well. So a whole lot to talk about on today's edition of Football Frenzy right here on Nigeria's number one talk radio station, 92.3 Nigeria Info. My name is Eval Edu, and I'm the midfield maestro, and I'm welcoming you all to the show.

0: right, and the studio is already getting in that mood where the banter will begin, because by 4 p.m. we'll have a watch party here in the studio by 4 p.m. and both here and our sister station. And Jeff is here with me in the studio, and Ekponya is also here in the studio. And yeah, maybe. But today's football, friends. I would have loved to talk about other sport, because we had something quite shocking happen earlier on, late last night, in the world of boxing, heavyweights. Not the box office showdown, but again, it was something we expected, a smooth sailing for Alexander Usyk. But it turned out to be quite controversial. And even if you're a fan of his, on kind of times, you tell yourself the truth, because I don't understand what happened there. I definitely don't understand what happened there. But Ekponya is in the studio. Ekponya, good afternoon to you. Welcome to the show.
1: Hi, Eval. Good afternoon. Good afternoon to everybody. I see a lot of reds since I walked into the office. Isaiah, who has not been able to speak to me, is screaming today and he's telling me, I'm going to watch Arsenal play today. I'm going to watch Arsenal play today. And in my mind, I'm like, really?
0: Have you seen his branded jersey?
1: Yeah.
0: Consistency.
1: And I told him one thing. I said, Isaiah, you do me a favor. And he said, what? I said, we'll watch the Champions League final together. He said, don't spoil my mood yet. So that's the one he spoke about.
0: Okay. And Jeff is also here in the studio. Jeff, good afternoon to you. Welcome to the show.
2: Good afternoon. Good afternoon to you guys listening. I don't know. It's been one of those days whereby it's just Arsenal fans. It's their time. I posted something. He walked into the studio and he saw a lot of reds.
1: Office, not studio, outside, everywhere. And I read red.
2: I think I was coming the axis from the pepperoni side, heading down to the office, and I saw a banner. I was telling you, I saw a banner saying, Arsenal, the whole Arsenal stuff this evening. And I'm like,
0: party.
2: Is this serious?
0: Party.
2: Everywhere, party. I don't like it's Arsenal the way now.
0: Oh.
2: But it's nice to be here. A wonderful Sunday. A lot of expectations. I could remember when the season started. And I could remember, I think I did show with Angie. And when the season started, I think she asked me a question. Jeff, who do you think wins the league? And I said Liverpool. Because I felt like after what Slot did with them first season, and they had lots of recruitments, they were going to go as far as lifting another one. She asked me as well and said, who makes the top four? And I put Chelsea in it. Generally it was a top four at the beginning of the season. It was not a top five yet. And guess what? Chelsea is not even in the top four or in the top five. I predicted Arsenal to finish second as well, and City to still struggle. But life comes at you so fast. There's something I always say, once the season goes by, you adjust. And I think that's what has happened. It's Gunners' Day. It's their time for redemption all over the world, not just Nigeria. And I put on my phone, social media, X, Instagram.
0: Man, content everywhere. Shout out to Kenya. Shout out to Uganda.
2: And all I see is, it's Arsenal. It's Arsenal. Everywhere is Arsenal. And it's something whereby for the past 22 years, they have not been able to achieve it. So it's quite understandable. You go 22 years without lifting a trophy. A Premier League trophy to be precise. And who knows? Come next week. At Kemi Space, where we'll all be live there to watch the Arsenal versus the PSG. Maybe it might be history for Arsenal. But we, on the other hand, will not want it to happen. But like I always say, regardless of how I come into the studio to say, I do not like Arsenal. But you guys should just know it's banter.
0: It's all love.
2: It's all love at the end of the day. Arsenal goes on to win the Champions League. I'll be the first person, even at Kemi Space, to congratulate all Arsenal fans that will be there next week Saturday. And even coming to the studio to do the same thing. So it's just all love. When Chelsea won the Club World Cup, I know I was not around at that particular time during the whole competition. I had a whole lot going on. And guess who was calling me back to back? Any match we win, Epo would tell me, Jeff, people are not winning this thing. We got to the final. We were winning 2-0. Epo called me and said, are you not coming to the office? I said, I'm not watching the match with you. And he told me, you are not winning this thing. Just like that. At the end of the day, even when we are reading to you, he said, you're not winning this thing. Till like 70 something minutes. And he just told me congratulations. So that's how it ended. And I know not just every other person did not want Chelsea to win, but that's the love of the game. Because if whereby you come into the studio and everybody, yes, we know Arsenal have not won the league for 22 years, but come on, let's give ourselves something to talk about. Let's give ourselves some entertainment. That's why we love the game. It's full of fun and entertainment. And of course, after a very long season, few days ago, we figured out that the game is still in front of our screen.
0: Yeah.
2: The Bournemouth Manchester City game, which decided that Arsenal are going to be champions, by the way. So it's all Arsenal love. I think that's all we are going to be yelling throughout today. Though we have some interesting games as well.
0: Yeah.
2: The Tottenham game trying to fight relegation as well. Chelsea, if Manchester United can do them a favor, of course the NPFL again. This is the last day whereby Enugu Rangers, the one happening in Rivers United. I saw a lot of people while coming to work. A lot of my friends saying, I'm going to the stadium to go watch Rivers United.
0: This is good.
2: So that's more like it. They are very interested. And hopefully, the trophy comes home at the end of the day. So, all of that as well, we saw a lot of things happen as well yesterday. Other leagues finished as well. Whatever, it's nice. Let's start the show already.
0: All right, and let's begin the show. And we would be doing that by saluting a team that had... you know, their backs against the wall, you know, consistency from match day 7 when they took over the reins of the Premier League. They led until temporarily being disposed just around match day 33. And they finally got it back on the next match day and never looked back. For Arsenal Football Club, this is the end of a very tormenting 22 years without a Premier League title. Lots and lots of narratives, banters, and a whole lot, you know, that has happened in the past. But now the guys look at it and they are drinking it in all from the beginning till the very end. Well, let's celebrate them with the North London Forever rendition. And the show begins shortly. Stay with us.

0: right, and it's the end of the season. Cops are flying, trophy celebrations, trophy parade, and guess what? We are also catching the fever right here in the studio. And just done and dusted in the Dutch league, it's the cup final decided. Ajax played at a 1-0 draw against FC Utrecht, but have won 5-4 on penalties. So the biggest Dutch side, Ajax Amsterdam, have gotten themselves the Dutch Cup. Meanwhile, in the Scottish Cup as well, yesterday we had Kelechi Iheanacho scoring once again to help Celtic do a double, or a domestic double, adding the Scottish Cup to, you know, the league title win that was confirmed last weekend. So Kelechi is a man that just can't stop scoring at this point for his team. But let's begin today's edition of Football Frenzy. Let's talk about the promotion to the Premier League. Come next season, Premier League teams will be visiting three different newly promoted sides: Coventry, Ipswich Town, and yesterday we had coming in Hull City. Hull City got a 1-0 win over Middlesbrough, and it was a very late winner by Oli McBurney at the 95th minute of play, when the game was almost petering out for a draw and heading for extra time. But we know how it all happened. It wasn't supposed to be Middlesbrough at the start of the playoff, the Championship playoff. It should have been Southampton. You know, Southampton did beat Middlesbrough in the semi-final, you know, over two legs. They got a victory against Middlesbrough. But something happened, right? Southampton were disqualified for spying on Middlesbrough's training session. And that was independently analyzed by a panel. And they came out with a resolution to throw Southampton out of the EFL Championship playoff. So let's talk about this one, because in 2019, this has happened already. Marcelo Bielsa, right? Recall Marcelo Bielsa, the former coach of Leeds United. Yeah. In 2019, he had a game against Frank Lampard's Derby County, right? And while Derby were training, he was observing and spying on the training session. So Bielsa later even openly admitted that he had sent an employee, and even revealed he had watched opponents' sessions before. You know, so at the time there was no explicit EFL rule banning this, so Leeds were punished under the league's broader good faith regulation and fined £200,000. But because of that scandal, the English Football League introduced a new specific rule, and it states clubs are forbidden from directly or indirectly observing an opponent's training session within 42 hours before a match between them. That became the official anti-spying regulation in the EFL. And Southampton were caught. In fact, the man was hiding behind a tree with a little camera on his in his hands. And he was also, how do I put it now? He was also captured, you know, capturing the training session. And Middlesbrough took it, reported it after Southampton had gotten a victory against them. Or before the game, you know, Southampton were about to play them in the second leg. Middlesbrough had already reported to the EFL. EFL set up an independent panel, and the resolution came out and threw, you know, Southampton out of the Championship playoff. But let's talk about this, Jeff, now. We had Coventry, winners of the Championship, right? This season, Ipswich Town, second place at the end of the day. Then we had the third, fourth, fifth, and sixth team heading for the EFL Championship playoff. So Millwall, right, finished third on the log with about 83 points. Southampton finished fourth on the log with 80 points. Middlesbrough finished fifth on the log with 80 points, while Hull City finished the league with 73 points, sitting sixth. But guess what? It is Hull City that qualified to the Premier League at the end of the day. But, you know, is this some kind of like hash? Should they revisit the rule that the top three sides just qualifies to the Premier League automatically? Or you think for sporting fairness and equity, we should keep doing the playoff from the third to the sixth placed team in the league, because if a team that had 83 points in Millwall couldn't get in, 80 points couldn't get in, 80 points couldn't get in, 73 points, which is about 10 points below the teams in the playoff, is getting in there. So are you comfortable with the playoff rule, or you think maybe a day should come where they just say the top three in the EFL should just make their way to the Premier League?
1: This is something that has been going on for the longest of time, whereby first wins the championship and second automatic qualification to the Premier League, and the third, fourth, fifth, sixth. I think it's something that is interesting. It's something that wants to get fans off their feet. It's something that, if you're fighting at the beginning of the season, you're fighting for two spots. Either you want to finish top of the table or second. It's a rule whereby the third, fourth, fifth, and sixth has accepted, and whereby, you know, before you like go to any tournament, you know that these have been the rules since the beginning of the competition. Next season is still going to be the same way. So I just feel it brings extra package and extra entertainment. Now let's go to what transpired. We knew a certain Bielsa who managed it did the same thing, but because these rules were not put in place, he was already fined. Sincerely speaking, I support the decision that happened against Southampton, because why are we doing it? If you are the better team, you have to go there to prove it. You don't need to cheat your way into going there to prove it. You don't need to go and spy on others into going there to prove it. You have to be optimistic. You have to go into the game with a very clear mindset and believe you can win them. But if you add false pretense, it's not nice, and I support the rule with my full chest. You cannot be training and the other team are training and you now want to go and spy. It does not make sense. It does not talk good about football. That's why football is a game of 90 minutes. If you're the better team, you show it in the space of 90 minutes. If there is extra time and penalty, you can still show it as well. But you cannot cheat your way into a competition. You cannot buy your way into a competition. Yes, in Bielsa's time, they did not do it because I think things were not advanced. But now things are advanced. I love it. You cannot... A team is training to face you and you're spying on them. On paper, Southampton are a better team. So, we saw the same Southampton give Manchester City headache.
0: Yeah.
1: Defeat Arsenal at the FA Cup quarterfinals.
0: Yeah.
1: It shows you that they are a team that can go on with clear mindset and win. But when you start doing things that are not of good, it's not proper and you should be sanctioned, which is why I support the sanction. You can't tell me that because everybody wants to do like this. It does not make sense. These are two teams that have played football and wants to take on each other, and you're spying on the other person. Make it make sense. For me, I feel it does not make sense, and I support this action. Going forward, any other person that does this thing will know that if we do something like this, we are going to get this action. And myself, I even feel like it's even a little bit soft. If I am among the body, we are suspending you to the lower league.
0: What was done is that apart from monetary fines as well, they were also deducted 4 points. You know, so the next season now in the EFL Championship, they will start with a -4 already, you know, as they try to gain points to fight for another, you know, qualification. But that is it. It is Coventry, it's Ipswich, it's Hull City that have now qualified to the Premier League come next season. We'll talk about the strength of this team, but we have a commercial break to attend to in a very short while. We'll talk about the strength of this team as well. And don't forget that it's that day where we will be on Gold Rush. There will be a watch party here in the studio. This studio and our sister station, both studios will have a watch party. So you'll hear gold in the background, a lot of noise in the background, banter in the background as the guys are doing the commentary. So prepare your mind. The studio is going to be a little bit rowdy. That's because we'll have a watch party in the studio by 4 p.m. to 6 p.m. to herald the last day of the Premier League campaign. So do well to stay with us. Make here the place to be, because it's going to be an interesting day. Like Jeff have stated, there is Arsenal party nearly everywhere you go. So locate one of the Arsenal parties and go enjoy yourself with Arsenal fans, because it's one of those days where they finally had to celebrate something significant after a very long time where they lifted the Premier League title. So it's time for us to go on a commercial break. When we return, we'll talk about the strength of the three teams coming to the Premier League and what they have to do to remain in the league at the end of next season. Stay with us.

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All right, and let the countdown begin. Just about 6 days away before the final of this year's UEFA Champions League, Paris Saint-Germain versus Arsenal. And we are calling you all to be with us at Kemi's Place from our SOK or Soak Lounge at GRA Port Hackett. Let's have fun time. The game starts at 5 p.m. You should be there by 4 p.m. Fun giveaways and all that, courtesy of our different partners and sponsors, as we have one last dance before the end of the season. Can the Gunners do a double, win their first ever UEFA Champions League trophy, adding it to the Premier League title they will be lifting at the end of today's activity at Selhurst Park? They call it the coronation of the palace, as exciting as it gets. And someone sent me a message, says good afternoon to the best sport gang in the world. We, the Arsenal fans all over the world, are super excited to see our dear club winning the Premier League. What a good time to be an Arsenal fan. Ogaiku, help your guy with Arsenal Jesse Mbok. Make I use and celebrate my club. God bless you and all the Nigerian football team. Up Gunners. Well, thank you so much. Message well received. And we're talking about, the newly promoted teams to the Premier League. And the interesting thing is, you know, we'll look at this team, their home ground, and where teams will be traveling to by next season. So for the Coventry City side, they'll be playing at the CBS Arena. It's about 32,000 capacity. And, you know, a few good players in that team. Elias Sims, yeah, you know him, former Everton striker, now plays there. And even our own midfielder, Frank Onyeka, now plays his trade, at Coventry. We also have Ipswich Town. The Portman Road will be the venue, you know, for their matches. 29,600, capacity.

0: The NBA playoffs are underway, and now you can trade every game on Kalshi. 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On Kalshi, you're trading against other people in a live market. 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Trade on anything.
1: Game. Yes, we know a draw takes them too. But West Ham, even if West Ham win against Leeds, who I feel are very troublesome, but they still have to pray that Tottenham lose as well. Because if West Ham win and Tottenham draw, it's of no use, and I don't see West Ham scoring. It's not even possible. I don't even see them scoring more than 4 goals or 3 goals in that game. So let's remove the mindset or the thoughts in our head that they are going to score 20 something goals.
2: At least 10 goals, at least 12
1: five,
2: goals.
1: They don't see, my man. But it's even when Leeds have to like do their own part, they still have to pray that Everton has to help them in some certain way in order to stay. But the way I'm saying things, Eva, I feel Tottenham are going to stay up. It's something I've been saying for the longest of time. West Ham should have stayed up against Arsenal. Fernandes, it's down to you. Score that goal and you would have helped your team. But you chose not to help your team. And that's why you're in this mess you're in right now. So I am of the opinion that they should suffer for all they have done. It's as simple as that.
2: You know it's funny because this same West Ham team played Brentford and were beaten for 3, right? 3-0.
1: Away.
2: Yes.
1: They played against the Arsenal team. Yes, Arsenal had something in their mind. West Ham getting a point from that game would have changed the whole dynamo of today's game.
2: Okay, and they also played Newcastle United on March 37.
1: Away as well.
2: And lost how many?
1: Away as well.
2: Oh, you think Tottenham has been picked point away from home when in this fight for survival? You know, see, the thing is, in the fight for survival, you go out there and do exactly what you have to do. Right, irrespective of whether it's home or away, it's not only the title winning team that should come to your home to get a point. True. If when you're fighting for survival, you should also go out there and do everything you have to do. So maybe it's not all about the Arsenal game, maybe it's all about the 37 matches that have been played all through the season. Benga,
3: sometimes you just have to pick your battles as they come in front of you. For a team like almost every team in the table, I've been fighting for something for the past few games. We're talking about title contentions. We're talking about European sports. We're also talking about relegation battles. So every single game for the past, it's
2: 9 months because it's ending in May. It's been since August.
3: No. I think from the beginning of the season, it didn't really tell who was fighting for who and who was fighting for what. Even though we knew, like I said, we didn't expect a team like Tottenham to find themselves in relegation battle at the end of the season. So when the season got to the ticker side of the of the competition, we're talking about February, we're talking about March. Right from there, people started laying their bed the way they wanted to lie on it, and you could count how many games Tottenham lost just as you're watching Arsenal destroy them. So basically, for every manager in the past few games, it's about winning every single game. If you don't come out with a win, you dust yourself up into the next game and you think of how to grab maximum 3 points. Unfortunately for some, it worked. Unfortunately for the rest, it didn't. So far so good. I don't think there will be any excuse. Either you've played at home or you've played away from home. There's a manager, there's a team. You have to come together and, like you said, any means necessary, home or away. Arsenal went away and got results. We've seen teams go away and they got results. So for me, I think everyone laid their bed the way they wanted to lie on it. Unfortunately for Tottenham and West Ham, they got themselves in this mess. If I were the FA, I think I would even increase the relegation spot to 4 so that Tottenham can just go there with them. Because you look at Tottenham this season and you ask yourself, what exactly is wrong with this team? Is it finance? They sold big names. Is it getting the right replacements? They got notable names, quite all right. Is it managers? They've changed the highest number of managers this season, if I'm not mistaken. So,
1: sorry to cut you off there. When you say what's been the problem, let's not forget that this Tottenham team have been struggling with a lot of injuries. And
2: yeah,
1: you know when you have serious.

0: they are injured, it brings the morale of the team down, and I feel that's been one of their major reasons. It's not even down to the whole manager and manager thing, it's down to the several injuries. Madison has been out, they lost Son. What's this other
1: name? Son was sold, so the club knows exactly what they have to do.
0: He was sold, and his replacement, Johnson, as well. What's this guy's name? This Ghana guy. Kudus as well.
1: Kudus.
0: Remember this, the beginning of the season, Tottenham were not like this. They were at least, yes, not like fighting for the title, but they were in the driving zone, trying to make things happen. But look at it now. After they lost Kuzeski out, Madison out, Kudus out, a certain time Romero was out, Polo was out for the longest of time, and once you're out, Udogi was out as well, their goalkeeper was out as well. A lot of names. A lot of names. So I don't feel it's down to the manager.
1: So you can count this out and out. And you see this man, this same man will not give credit that Saka has been out. Odegaard's been out for 3 months returning. Saka has been out, in and out, coming into the squad. Merino has been out since January. Jeff, you know why I'm bringing this in? Because you never give Arsenal some credit that, hey, they have an excuse. You know,
2: Merino got the job done.
1: Arsenal got the job done. They found a way. You know, they were playing so many games, 3 games every 7 days. And someone is playing once every 2 weeks and once every 3 weeks. And they are. Do you know what it means that you don't have a replacement? The men they brought to come and do replacement will now be the mainstay. There was a time Arsenal was playing Hincapié Mosquera as a centre back pairing. Timber has played centre back this season. Right? Yes, I could also understand that Tottenham, the ass was worst because the length of those injuries for Kulusevski, Madison, Kudus was almost five, six, 7 months, which is quite, you know, very tough, you know. But these excuses were not afforded to some teams.
2: I want to share in that sentiment because then again, these players were starters. These players were the key instrument of the Tottenham side. You can't mention the flanks of Tottenham without calling Kulusevski. You can't call the defense without calling Romero. You can also call the attack. At some point, Kudus was like the best player at a point. Then getting to lose that player to injury, I'm sure it also showed in your performance.
1: All right, we have a commercial break to attend, and when we return, more on the show. Stay with us.
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0: All right, so tell us, which team do you think will go down at the end of today's activities? Tottenham Hotspur will be at home against Everton. They need just a point to stay in the Premier League. Meanwhile, West Ham needs Tottenham to lose while they also do their own job by winning. And if they can do so, they will remain in the Premier League. And all you have to do is to send us that message to the number 0809-030-6416. Like I did say earlier, just a reminder that we'll have a watch party right here in the studio. Yes, from about 4 p.m. The studio and our sister station will be at Balls, because there'll be lots and lots of football fans in the studio watching the last game of the season and cheering every goal as it hits the back of the net in a goal rush. All right, so 0809-030-6416. Which team will go down after today's last round of matches in the Premier League? Is it Tottenham for you? Is it West Ham? And which team is even more deserving of going down, if you ask, if you were to say the truth? Which team is even more deserving of going down? I think Tottenham have been flirting with relegation for the last two seasons. And if they finally go down, you would say it's merited, because West Ham have been quite stable apart from this season, where they are really finding themselves in so much trouble. All right, send 0809-030-6416 is where you can send in your WhatsApp messages through. And looking at the stats, Tottenham have lost 17 matches. West Ham have lost 19 matches so far this season. Both teams, while West Ham have lost half of their total number of games this season, Tottenham have lost, let's say, about 96% of their games. 46% of their games this season. All right, so you could see that both teams, 46 and 50%, both teams merit to go under relegation. Any side that goes, I would say the better team went. That's the way to put it softly. But again, let's talk about the promotion to the Premier League. To the Champions League. It's going to be very fine, a very good day. A sixth Champions League spot. Yeah. So with Aston Villa already qualifying for the UEFA Champions League by winning the Europa League, if they drop a place to finish fifth, the league's fifth UEFA Champions League spot is passed down to the sixth place, right? So a Villa loss and a Liverpool win will therefore open the door for Bournemouth or Brighton to reach their first ever UEFA Champions League. Meanwhile, a draw would be enough for the Cherries to lock up the sixth position, while Brighton need to beat Man United and Bournemouth to lose as well to get into that top six at the end of the day. All right, and Benga, we used to have a lot of this narrative that the Bundesliga used to help themselves. That's what we say, that the Bundesliga used to help themselves. They postpone matches for PSG to allow them come fresh and face the EPL teams or top teams in the UEFA Champions League. Now, the only way we'll have a sixth slot in the UEFA Champions League is if Aston Villa finishes in fifth position today. Will Aston Villa deliberately lose their match to go fifth? Do you see that happening?
1: You're playing City, so, and they're also playing away from home, so you'd almost expect a City win. And
0: But still not playing for anything. It's Pep Guardiola's farewell party. The boys may have just said, "Well, we've lost the league already, so we are demoralized as well. Why run too much when you have the World Cup to attend to with Portugal, with Argentina, with Brazil, with Ghana?"
1: When you're playing for Pep, every single game is important. So I don't think these players would want to also not send him a farewell at the end of the season, because you look at how the season went for City and how it ended, not the best. But then again, they could still hold their heads high and say, okay, we are still one of the big boys. Next season, we can always come back knocking at everyone's door. But then again, they won't be doing that next season with Pep. So for me, switch of emotions and also switch of character. But at the same time, I expect City to win that game. Villa are still most likely hungover from their party. It's the last game of the season, a very inconsequential game. to both sides. For me, I think Villa are also quite comfortable where they are. A win for Liverpool would also still bring them back to fourth, which really doesn't change much. Even if Bournemouth win, they'll still be 59 points. So I think they're comfortable, and they know they're going to Europe next season. So all this put together just makes it, you might want to say a ball fest, but I think City will just put the icing on the cake on this one.
0: All right, and just coming in, the champions have just revealed their starting 11 for today's coronation party at Selhurst Park at the Palace. And it's a team that is mixed, a bit of the regulars and a bit of guys who haven't seen enough game time this season. So Kepa Arrizabalaga is in goal today for the Gunners. A defense that has Mosquera, Norgard, Hincapié, and Calafiori. Miles Lewis-Kelly and Zubimendi is in midfield. Max Dauman, Nonny Madwick, and Martinelli alongside Jesus striking for the Gunners. So no place for Declan Rice, Gabriel Magalhaes, William Saliba, Bukayo Saka, Declan Rice, Victor Gyokeres, Trossard, all have been left out. Berchese, all have been left out and are seated on the bench for this particular game. But let's talk about this one now. You know, Jeff, the possibility of Bournemouth heading into their first ever UEFA Champions League. With that, they will be hoping and praying that a team like Aston Villa loses tonight, while they also get their own job done at the other end, or get a draw, you know, in their game, because the team behind them is Brighton. Brighton can only get 3 points. If they get a draw, they will be 1 point better than Brighton, who can get into sixth position at the moment. So is it finally happening for Antonio Iraola in today's encounter? Let's take a look at again what Bournemouth will be facing. So Bournemouth, it's Brighton, Manchester United, as we said earlier. It's Bournemouth, Nottingham Forest. It's Nottingham Forest at home up against Bournemouth. So can Bournemouth get a point in this particular encounter, or possibly all 3 points, hoping that City does the job for them at the Etihad, for them to sneak into their first ever UEFA Champions League?
1: It's quite a difficult game, Eval, judging from how all the teams are going to set up, whereby this one has to do this one in order to save this one, and this one has to do this one in order to save this one. But I feel Bournemouth are going to go through. I feel Aston Villa have had a lot to drink, and City might be playing for Pep Guardiola at this point in time. So if you're an investor and you're listening to me right now, I'm telling you that City is going to win that match, if not for anything, but because this is Pep Guardiola's last game as City manager. So they will all play for Pep, and it might be a heavy scoreline, but I know City are winning that game. Aston Villa will not mind. And but that's it. I feel Bournemouth, let's not forget that they have been unbeaten, and I think they are taking on a Nottingham Forest side.
0: Yeah.
1: So kudos to what Nottingham Forest did. Yeah, I think they got to the semi-finals of the Europa League, and
0: yeah,
1: got knocked out as well by Aston Villa. So Nottingham Forest already, they know they are safe, so nothing to play for. Bournemouth has been unbeaten for the longest of time. It's Bournemouth that broke my heart a few days ago by doing what they had to do, but they were trying to save themselves as well. So it's more like it. Let somebody corner and say, Jeff, I can feel the pain from your voice. There's no pain. This has been sounding, because I know that that's the next thing, that's what they will say. But what I'm just trying to say in a sense is, I feel Bournemouth are going to go through, and everything is working for Bournemouth. Just win your game. Aston Villa is definitely going to win. City is going to win Aston Villa. And another thing, Eval, the Liverpool Brentford game.
0: Yeah, I think I'm going to be reading out the starting lineup.
1: The Liverpool Brentford game has a lot of potentials as well. And so hopefully, in case of Aston Villa lose and Liverpool lose, how it can be. But we hope to see, wait to see how that happens as well. But I feel as well, this is Salah's last game, and more like a farewell at Anfield. So the boys are going to play for Mohamed Salah as well. So I feel that's like another easy win.
2: investors, I've given you two easy wins, by the way.
0: All right. So if Liverpool wins, loses, and Aston Villa loses, and Bournemouth gets a result in their own game, like a win for them, they will still be outside the top five because they have an inferior goal difference of +4 compared to Liverpool's +10. If not for the goal difference, they would have usurped Liverpool into that top five place. But let's take a look at the starting 11 in some of the matches we'll be following here in the studio, because it will be a watch party. It's going to be goal rush. There will be lots and lots of voices in the studio, and you'll be hearing them shout goal, goal, and goal. Let's quickly tell you that Man City versus Aston Villa, it's a much changed Man City side. They have James Trafford in goal, a back line of Rico Lewis, Ruben Diaz, John Stones, and Nathan Ake. A midfield anchor of Nico Gonzalez, and then Phil Foden, Tijani Reinders, Bernardo Silva, and Savinho. Antoine Semenyo leads the line for City tonight. And for Aston Villa, it's a very, very strong side. They've put out there Marco Bizzo in goal. We have a back line of Andres Garcia, Tyrone Mings, Victor Lindelof, and Ayad Madsen. A midfield of Ross Barkley and Lamey Bogard. And then Leon Bailey, Douglas Lewis, and Emiliano Buendia. While Ollie Watkins leads the line for Aston Villa. So are you changing your mind in terms of... because I think City have a little bit watered down their starting 11.
2: I don't think so. If I'm still going for City win, and see, these things are, it's more like, yes, I know football is not stage, but these are the scripts, and I think to an extent I understand football scripts. City are winning this game because of Pep Guardiola. Now look at what Pep has done. He's bringing a certain Bernardo Silva, who's doing his farewell today, a certain John Stones as well. And just watch, I don't know if you watched the Madrid game against Bilbao yesterday. Certain Dani Carvajal, he was done with Real Madrid and he assisted. Like, I knew Real Madrid were going to win that game. So that's all part of the script. They have nothing to play for at this point, and they have definitely lost the league to Arsenal. So just come and have fun and give Pep one of the best games of his life.
0: All right, and then for the Sunderland versus Chelsea game, Chelsea needs to win as well to get anything Europe, you know, for next season. And let's take a look at the starting lineup for both sides. Yeah, confirmed lineup, Sunderland lineup in a 4-2-3-1 formation. They have in goal Robin Roofs, a man who has been with them all through the campaign. We have Gertruda in right back, Nondi Mokele in centre back alongside Luke Onine and Renildo Mandava. Then a midfield of Granit Xhaka and Nwa Sadiki. Then we have Trey Hume, Enzo Lefebvre, as well as Nielsen Angulo. While leading the line is the big man, Brian Brobby, who leads the line for Sunderland tonight. And for Chelsea, Alexis Sanchez in goal, a back line of Malo Gusto, Wesley Fofana, Levi Colwill, and Joel Heto. Moses Caicedo and Enzo Fernandez is a midfield anchor. Marco Correa plays further up alongside Cole Palmer and Pedro Neto, while João Pedro leads the line in this particular fixture. So, Benga, that's a strong lineup for Chelsea. Correa playing high up there, trusted ahead of the likes of, what do they call him again? Garnacho, or the Gittens of this world, or the youngster who was brought in, who got injured the other day. Correa plays high up. They have a lineup of Robert Sanchez, Malo Gusto, Fofana, Levi Colwill, Heto, Enzo, Caicedo, Neto, Palma, Correa, and João Pedro back in that starting lineup ahead of a certain Liam Delap. That's a strong side for Chelsea. They should be getting at least all 3 points here.
1: I don't think it's going to be that easy. They're playing Sunderland, who also have something to fight for. You look at Cucurella's position in this game. I think this is something the managers should have actually experimented earlier in the season. When you have a player like Garnacho who isn't up in his game, and you also have Neto with injuries and the rest of that, I think Cucurella should have been given this chance, time to that number. But then again, going about this game, a win should secure a very comfortable spot for them in Europe. Will they win? It's going to be a big question. You look at the form at which Chelsea has been for the past few games. Yes, they beat Tottenham in the last game, but before then, you can actually tell how inconsistent Chelsea side has been towards the last stages of this season. hopefully they get the job done, because it will be sad not seeing Chelsea in Europe next season. Not like I'm a Chelsea fan, but then again, it's always interesting and fun to have the noisy rivals around you. But then again, looking at Sunderland and the position in which they find themselves, a win for them would get them 53 points. That is, if they beat Chelsea, who they are contending with, and Liverpool beats Brentford, and at the same time, if United can scrap a win for them against Brighton, that would also secure continental spots for them. So I think it's going to be a very difficult game for Chelsea. And Sunderland at home has not been the
0: not many easiest, teams have beaten them then. Not the City, not Arsenal. You know, not Manchester United, who have been in so much form. United played at a goalless draw there on match day 36. Arsenal played at a 2-2 draw there earlier in the season. Man City played at a goalless draw there as well. And Chelsea were beaten by Sunderland at Stamford Bridge 2-1 in the early part of the season. So it tells you that Sunderland are no mean feat for any team who wants to go there and challenge them, especially at the Stadium of Light. And last weekend, they got that big victory against Everton at the Hill Dickinson Stadium, 3-1. They won that particular encounter. But let's take a look at how United line up here in their game against Brighton Hove Albion. Brighton will be hoping to usurp AFC Bournemouth because they've gotten a better goal difference. So they have a 53 points and a +9 goal difference compared to Bournemouth's 56 points and +4 goal difference. So if they beat United as well, they'll be hoping that Bournemouth do not find a point or loses against Nottingham Forest, and that simply means that they will usurp the Seagulls and get into the UEFA Champions League place. So you see, everybody has an agenda today, and like it or not, there will be no help from anywhere. You've got to do the job yourself. Let's look at Brighton, how they line up against Manchester United. Bert Verbruggen is the man in goal for Brighton. They have Matt Wiefer as well as John Paul Van Heke, Luis Dunk, and Freddy Kadioglu in that back line. James Milner and Pascal Gross is also in midfield. We have Diego Gomez, Jack Hinshawwood, and Maxim De Kuyper, while Danny Welbeck leads the line for the Seagulls at home at the Amex. Meanwhile, for United, they have in goal a certain Seme Lemons, then a back line of Nusa Mazraoui, Harry Maguire, Lisandro Martinez, and Luke Shaw. Mason Mount and Kobe Maynor is trusted in midfield. Amad Diallo, Bruno Fernandes, Patrick Dorgu, and Brian Mbeumo leads the line for Manchester United tonight in this particular fixture. So United have a man who has just been voted the EA Sports Player of the season in Bruno Fernandes. He has 20 assists to his name, Jeff, and at the moment, he could likely go on to get 21, 22, 23, depending on how the game enters for him today. So United have nothing to play for, but to play for assist record, while Brighton have continental football to play for.
2: When you say United have nothing to play for,
0: they've qualified for Champions League already.
2: Why you're trying to taunt the United?
0: No,
2: fans.
0: They have nothing to play for. Why
2: will you now say they for assist?
0: That is what
2: I am coming here fighting for United fans. You're trying to say things I didn't.
0: Well, you're a Chelsea fan. United themselves have nothing to play for.
2: So why are you now saying for assist record? Yes, we know they have nothing
0: okay,
2: to
0: what are,
2: don't
0: what
2: put it that way. Don't put it that way.
0: How should I
2: don't say
0: it?
2: Assist record.
0: What are they playing?
2: They get to play football. Please,
0: they help Chelsea get into the Champions. The same Chelsea that will want to lose to Man City so that Arsenal will not win the league. Does it now make sense to you?
2: I don't know what you're talking about. I don't know when Chelsea said they wanted to lose. That was
0: are you not in Nigeria?
2: That
0: are you not on social media?
2: That was under Yamas, no. I think everybody
0: but let's talk about United. You know, this man, Bruno Fernandes, could go ahead and hold the record outrightly of most assists in a single Premier League season. He has 20 already. And the way he's playing at the moment, you know, it's quite interesting. The big one is the PFA, and it's coming up a few days from now. And
2: but you know, whoever wins this one always wins the PFA.
0: No, it's not compulsory.
2: It's Salah did it last time.
0: Let's not.
2: We already know he has won it. He deserves to win it.
0: The assistants were Ruben Dias won on this one. Haaland won the other one. So it's not a fixed, right? Your goal does not get to win Premier League goal of the season. He won the Puskás Award. Sometimes I get embarrassed of Premier League. right? I could recall when Olivier Giroud's goal, the scorpion kick, I don't even remember that goal against Crystal Palace in the last day of the season. Did not win the Premier League goal of the season. They gave one, is it Emre Can's overhead kick or over, a volley from Emre Can of Liverpool at the Premier League goal of the season. When that goal was voted Puskás Award winner, I was ashamed for the Premier League. Yes, because it showed that they are doing nonsense. A goal, do you know how tight it is to win the Puskás Award? Then that your goal did not even win the goal of your own league. Then the goal that won the goal of your own league did not even feature in the Puskás Award. Sometimes it doesn't make sense how, because I feel maybe sometimes it's driven by agenda, PR, and so on and so forth. Because if you want to face facts and the details, sometimes removing sentiment away and looking at it from football angle will make better decisions in the Premier League. Right, that was still when N'Golo Kante won the PFA Player of the Year. He had one goal, one assist. You know, but we saw that he was the best man for the job in midfield. So sometimes it's not the number, sometimes it's eye test. Sometimes it's your availability, your presence, or your absence, what it does to your team. Right? When Rodri won the Ballon d'Or, he wasn't the man who scored 15 goals or 50 assists. He was a man who was present for City, putting in the tackles, breaking down play, and sometimes he pops up with the goals and assists as well. You know, so award should be that way. If we base it on numbers, then we have to go back to the time whereby Ozil hits 19 assists in the season and didn't even make the PFA Team of the Year. That's how bad it is. Jeff, you got it right. All right, Benga, let's talk about this one. Bruno Fernandes, you know, could go ahead and hold the assist record for himself. They play Brighton today. Can he do it?
1: Well, if he has come this far, who says he can't put the icing on the cake on this one? But then again, look at the opposition he's going to be facing today, Brighton away from home. But then again, we've seen how United fare away from home. They've had decent runs this season away from home. So if he's going to break the, if he's going to top it up with another assist, if not more than one today, I doubt that. He's a man of quality, and looking at the United side right now, the form at which they've been in the past 7 games, you can almost always tell that they're going to get a goal or two in any game. And aside from getting a goal or two, you can almost tell that Bruno would be on the assist sheet. But last game of the season, how will Brighton come into this game? I don't know. Do they have anything to fight for? I don't think so. Does that mean they won't also bring their A game? Of course not. Brighton is a side who always show how difficult it is to play against them, especially when they are in front of their fans. So it's going to be an interesting game to watch out. And I think for some reason they would also be watching out for Bruno and also ensuring that it's going to be difficult for him to get an assist.
0: All right, and for the game between Crystal Palace and Arsenal, a game that would have held so much consequence today had Arsenal not sealed the title at the Vitality a few days ago. We have the starting lineup for Crystal Palace. They put out a fairly good side. Dean Henderson is in goal. A back line of Chadi Reid, Jefferson Lerma, and Nathaniel Clyne. So that's a makeshift back line, because Nathaniel Jefferson Lerma, he's a defensive midfielder playing in that role, while Daniel Munoz is playing the right wing role. Daichi Kamada and Will Hughes is in midfield alongside Rio Cadins. Ismail Assar and Justin Devene will support the attack, led by Strand Larsen, the former Wolverhampton Wanderers striker. Meanwhile, for Arsenal, we have Kepa Arrizabalaga in goal, Tristan Mosquera in right back, Ricardo Calafiori in left back, Piero Hincapié and Christian Norgard in the heart of defence. It's a place for Miles Lewis-Kelly and Martin Zubimendi in midfield, Gabriel Martinelli, Noni Madueke and Max Dalman, while Gabriel Jesus leads the line for the Gunners tonight. So the Gunners sealed the title already, and like we know, it's just a coronation at the Palace. While for the City Aston Villa game, we gave you the starting lineup already. And finally, let's take a look at the Liverpool game up against Brentford. Yeah, that's another very interesting matchup, because Liverpool will need at least a point from this particular encounter to ensure that they keep the likes of Bournemouth at bay. For Liverpool, they play at Anfield, Mohamed Salah's last game, and he makes the starting lineup today. Alisson Becker returning from injury, and he's in goal. We have the likes of Curtis Jones, Ibrahima Konate, Virgil van Dijk and Andy Robertson in that back line. Ryan Gravenberch and Alexis McAllister in midfield. Mohamed Salah, Dominic Szoboszlai and Rio Ngomoha, while Cody Gakpo leads the line for Liverpool. For the Brentford side, they have Kwame Kaleha coming in goal. We have the likes of Michael Kayode, Sepp van der Berg, Nathan Collins and Kane Lewis Porter in the heart of the fence. Vitaly Janolt and Jordan Henderson in midfield. Dango Ouattara, Matthias Janssen and Kevin Schade in attack, while Igor Thiago leads the line for them once again. And Jeff, briefly, but before we go on a commercial break, Liverpool put out a very strong side. Brentford has done similar. This game, you know, is very, very tight to call.
2: Full of entertainment. Igor Thiago, who missed out on the PFA as well, part of the nominee, but got called up by Brazil, starts the game as well. I think few goals behind top scorer Erling Haaland. But it's a game full of emotions, where we have Mohamed Salah leaving as well. I feel one of the greatest players the Premier League has ever seen. For Jeff, I feel he's in my top five already, because he has done a lot to world football and African football as well. So I feel he's, I know Chelsea fans do not want me to say it, but I feel he's the greatest African player to play in the Premier League. It's as simple as that.
0: The numbers don't lie.
2: Consistency. I say this because I know some Chelsea fans may disagree, but that's why it's open for you to have your own opinion and share your own ideas. But I feel he is the greatest African player to play in the Premier League, and he has showed that. And that's why I said it's a game full of emotions, and it's a game whereby I feel they can come back on track. But so many things at stake. Brentford still have eyes on Europa League football, of Europe as well. So we wait to see how all of this unfolds.
0: All right, and this one says, Omar Eval, this Arsenal playing away, you know, they make sense. So how they won't use to celebrate this title with the fans? And he says, Arsenal should have just forfeited the match so that they can carry out the celebration at the Emirates. Amadi texting from Alo. Well, it doesn't work that way, by the way, before you end up muddling everything. And this says, so Chelsea ended this season without anything. The most ridiculous club of the season. Clef Austin Rodriguez with that message. And this one says, greetings, Eval and Jeff. Sorry, West Ham is going down. So Matthias Fernandez price will drop from £100 million. So he can officially join his countryman in Manchester United. Glory, glory, Man United. Marvel from Port Harcourt. All right, we have a commercial break to attend. And when we return, we'll throw open the phone lines for you. How do you feel? Final day of the season. It's Coronation Sunday for Arsenal. Arsenal fans, are you pumped up? Well, we'll be right back after this.
3: You are tuned.
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0: equated to the clean sheets. Look at the number of saves from David Raya this season. If not for that man, some of these games would have been 0 points or 1 point. Look at the save against West Ham. You know, that last second Fernandez 1-2, Raya spread out his body.
1: Save or a miss?
0: It was a save. He makes his body bigger. You could see him stretch.

0: The NBA playoffs are underway, and now you can trade every game on Kalshi. 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Trade on anything.
1: So give him his flowers. I think that's what the caller is trying to say, which we also have to accept that. Hello, caller. Good afternoon to you. Welcome to the show. Hello, good afternoon.
2: Hello.
1: Yeah, please, can you help me speak up? I can barely hear you.
2: Yeah, thank you very much. I never knew you had picked the call, but I've been trying all this while.
1: Oh, sorry.
2: It's okay. You know, good afternoon to Eval and your partner in the studio.
1: Yeah, good afternoon. This is Benga. Welcome.
2: Yeah, thank you very much. Okay. This an enduring and a faithful, enduring, persevering Arsenal fan. My name is Kim, calling from Eneka.
1: Wow. James, it's been a day for you to drink it in. I hope you find a place and relax finally.
2: Man, we deserve it. I'm telling you, we deserve it. No, unlike, I remember previous season's end of day game, you know how it used to be. Very painful. One has struggled all the season. At the end of the day, you're going home with nothing. But this very one, you're going home with something. And you look back and you see where someone has come from for all the efforts and all the input. It's as if you're not doing anything. People are busy, they are working out, getting seeing you, and all of it. But finally, today, there is something to write about Arsenal. And it's as if we have been there saying, it's as if we don't know what we are doing. You know, we look at it like, we don't have time. You know, but today, we've seen that persistence, consistency, and enduring, persevering faith. That one day, surely, what you believe in will work for you. It will surely hit the ring. So I want to say congratulations to every Arsenal fan, all the whole world, that today is a very good day, memorable one indeed. And I just wish that it will continue like this. Thank you so much for all the good jobs you're doing.
1: Okay, thank you. Thank you so much as well for being a companion as well. Hello, caller. Good afternoon to you. Welcome to the show. Yeah, good afternoon to you. Welcome.
3: Okay, my name is Michael. I'm calling from Ali.
1: Welcome, Michael. Let's hear from you.
3: I want to hereby congratulate Arsenal for winning the league, because it's not easy. 22 years we have been waiting. And I don't know why you are still saying that we are complaining that we are making too much money, because you people created who we are this season. The noise you are making this season, because I remember during the season when we were losing some starting matches, and it, especially the time when Man City came first in the league. Everyone was like, no, we won't win the league. We'll be second place for 4 seasons. But now I've done it. And now please allow us to make our noise and celebrate in peace. Thank you.
1: All right, thank you so much, Michael from Alo, and we hope you do that responsibly as well. Don't get yourself into trouble. And this one says, good afternoon, everyone, and happy Sunday to you all in the studio. And how work is going today? We are doing great. I hope fine. Please, I need the venue from you people for the UEFA Champions League. Thanks, Teddy from PH. Well, Teddy, the venue is Kemi's Place at former Soak Lounge or SOK Lounge at GRA Port Harcourt, but we'll keep hyping that and for you to get it clearer. Hello, caller. Good afternoon to you. Welcome to the show.
4: Wiley with Treasure.
1: Welcome, Treasure. Let's hear from you.
4: I see the feather. And I actually finally won the cup last. My enemy flat will close mouth.
1: I like this. Treasure, how old are you?
4: I'm 13.
1: Wow, and you have this good sense of banter.
4: Yes.
1: So you're an Arsenal fan?
4: Yes.
1: Yeah. So congratulations to you as well, and I hope you enjoy this particular victory, right?
4: Yes.
1: Okay, thank you. Thank you so much, our good friend Treasure. And going back to the phone line, hello, caller. Good afternoon to you. Welcome.
5: Yeah, good afternoon.
1: Yeah, good afternoon to you.
5: And your guest, Benga, and Jess, right?
1: Yeah, good afternoon to you. They're all here in the studio as well.
5: Talking about actually saying something about meanwhile before I contribute, I want to ask, the EPA player of the season is going to be named after this last day, right? To this match, right?
1: There are three awards.

0: we have in the Premier League, right? All of them has their own weight and prestige.
1: I'm talking about the one we have, Raya, Gabriel, and Bruno Fernandes. After this match, right?
0: That one is the one that has been won by Bruno Fernandes. That's the EA Sports Premier League Player of the Season. It has been won by Bruno Fernandes already. The PFA is the one that the current football professionals at all tier of English football will vote exclusively, only them, and a small panel as well. But this one was for the fans, 10% from the public. We had journalists, then we had other people contributing to the voting process.
1: Talking about, as regards what you're asking, if Fryer actually deserves it or something. Yes, and I think Wenger was trying to say Arsenal had a very good defense. Yes, that's true, Sha. After supporting, their defense are very good. But at the same time, now, if you could recall the reason why Pep Guardiola went for this PSG goalkeeper, you could remember, that keeper is one of the reasons why PSG was able to carry that defense. If you could remember the semi-final between PSG and Arsenal.
0: Yeah, last season.
1: Last season. Those long balls, Saka was swinging through the halfback. But the ones, also the ball, but the way that was pressed and removed those balls, that was one of the reasons this person went for him. Then also, remember, right? Yeah, there was this time
0: Oh, sorry, we lost you there. Hello, caller, good afternoon to you, welcome. Hello, good afternoon, are you there? Okay, I think we have a problem with our network. Hello, good afternoon, are you there?
2: Yeah, good afternoon, there.
0: Football Without Violence, welcome to the show. Thank you so much. I can barely hear you. Can you please raise your voice?
2: Yeah. Hello, can you hear me?
0: Yes, better now.
2: Okay, this is a former champion, Mr. Liverpool from
0: Oyibo. Oh, former champion. You're still a champion now. Okay, I understand now. It's Coronation Sunday, so hand over the title.
2: Yes, Andrew, I say from red to red, and it's hard to happen. Maybe come next season. Another red will win it. It will not Liverpool have enough for my
0: team. Okay.
2: They say we'll be rotating 5 years to come. It's red to red. Well, let me go further. Well, today is the judgment day. All ways of life concerns the game of football, both local and abroad. At home, two elephants are, fighting for the title here in Rivers and back here in Lagos. Well, from now to 6 o'clock, we will see the final result for coming the Premier League. Well, the champion has already in match, which is Arsenal. I'm so much happy for them because I have a lot of friends. For my club of Liverpool, they should just, I will not say for myself, but for the likes of Robinson and Salah that is going out. Since 9 years, they have contributed in a good aspect to it. They have never do anything bad to the club.
0: They
2: should just send them off in a good way with a clean result. And we are having our first player coming back to Anfield, our fantastic captain.
0: Yeah, Jordan Henderson.
2: Henderson with our former keeper, which is Salah. They are welcome, but you should not come and spoil the party for us. I wish my club is best.
0: Okay.
2: For relegation, I need high strength. Didn't take like that.
0: Okay. All right. Thank you. Thank you so much for your thoughts as well. Hello, caller. Good afternoon to you. Welcome to the show.
1: Yeah, good afternoon, Val, Benga, and
0: Jeff.
1: Good evening, all of you.
0: Yeah, good afternoon to you. Welcome.
1: Now, if you are to ask me, to mention or to give an award to EPA best season of the year, do you know who I'm going to give it to?
0: No.
1: I'm going to give it to Declan Rice.
0: Why?
1: Now there are some. Okay, if you could remember the year Golo Kante won, I think EPL, what year was that? I forgot the year.
3: He won it at Chelsea. I think that was the season Chelsea won it in 16-17, right?
1: Okay, now 16-17. Now, Val, if you are to pick, or nominate player of the season that year, 1-5, you won't have him on your list, three of us. Now, there are some people that do some petty works. Without them, the midfielder cannot do anything. There are some defensive midfielders that does the main detective work in that pitch. And it's because of them that the forward midfielder and the strikers can be able to deliver. So if you ask me, Declan Rice is that person that has been doing that detective work for Arsenal. And he has played virtually all the games for Arsenal. So if you ask me, the person I'm going to give that award to is Declan Rice of Arsenal.
3: Okay. All right, and that one will soon be revealed to the public as well. Thank you so much for your thoughts on the show tonight. So, we're beginning to see pictures from the different venues at the final day in the Premier League 2025-2026. And that's it. The relegation battle is where the gold rush will be, while we also we'll have a lot of information coming in all around the different centres in the Premier League. Meanwhile, a bit of updates coming in here for how the game will look like at Selhurst Park. So Arsenal will wear their away kits. I think it will be, the away kits for this particular game. And at the end of the game, the Gunners will retire into the dressing room, allowing Crystal Palace coach Oliver Glasner to make a speech, you know, as he also leaves the club at the end of the season. So he will speak to the fans and the owners and the management, tell them his farewell message and all that. And while the stage will also be set at the moment, the podium will be set, the stage will be set, the lighting and everything. So Arsenal will return to the field after 30 minutes and they'll come in with their home jersey for next season to lift the Premier League title. And I hear from all indication that Arsenal will now take a walk right from south to north part of London with that Premier League title back to the Emirates Stadium. So the real trophy parade is on the 31st of May, a day after the UEFA Champions League final, in Budapest. So, maybe the guys are hoping that it's going to be a bumper celebration at the end of the day, but that is exactly what I know about today's event. Meanwhile, I got to research about the weight of the Premier League title. It's 9 kg. It's 9 kg. That's the weight of it. So the boys have got to hit the gym, to lift it today.
4: They've carried more than that before.
3: 9 kg. Well, it's quite easy to lift a nine kilogram weight, and that's exactly what the boys will be doing today, lifting a 9 kilogram weight. And Crystal Palace will have to give a guard of honor. That is if they want to, give a guard of honor to the Arsenal players. Haven't been confirmed champions on Tuesday. So when the game is about to begin, Crystal Palace will form a line, and allow them pass between, giving them a guard of honor as champions. But the guys who are starting today's game may not have played too much of a big role, like likes of Kepa, Dauman, Skelly, Gabriel Jesus. These are not guys who really were the mainstay of the team, but they are lucky enough to be the guys to get the guard of honor from a Crystal Palace team, just in case Crystal Palace respects them that much to offer them an opportunity to soak it in as champions of the Premier League. So the games to look out for, once again, I'll be running through those fixtures. So a bit of pictures around the Selhurst Park. I think Mateta being shown an award. I think 200 games, as a player right there at Crystal Palace. So it's final day of Premier League action. And let's quickly run through the fixtures once again to look out for tonight. Brighton at the Amex will take on Manchester United. We'll have Burnley up against Wolverhampton Wanderers. Crystal Palace takes on Arsenal. And it's Fulham versus Newcastle United. Liverpool, Brentford, Man City, Aston Villa. And it's Nottingham Forest versus Bournemouth, while Sunderland takes on Chelsea. Tottenham versus Everton, and it is West Ham United versus Leeds United. So those are the games expected in the Premier League for today. And a whole lot is expected today Gold Rush will also be here. There'll be a watch party in the studio, so you'll be hearing voices in the studio. There was chance for goals as well, as a commentator will be doing his stuff. So don't be scared. The studio will be a bit rowdy, but it is what it will turn out to be today, as promised. We'll have a lively studio section compared to our normal day broadcast. So this will be quite different. Here on our sister station, there'll be fans with jersey watching the games as they roll on. So that's it. Match day, 10 different fixtures will be played out in some centers.

0: Meanwhile, it's also happening in the Nigerian Premier Football League. It's the final day of action as well. The fixtures to look out for in the NPFL. 10 different centers across the country. Barrow FC will take on Nasarawa United. We'll have Bayelsa United versus Kwara United. Bendel Insurance versus Remo Stars. And it's Ejimba International up against El Kanemi Warriors. Ikorodu City takes on Enugu Rangers. Kun Khalifat will be up against Wiki Tourist of Bauchi. It's Niger Tornadoes versus Shooting Stars of Ibadan. Play 2 United up against Kano Pillars. And finally, we'll have Rivers United up against Katsina United. And not forgetting Warri Wolves versus Abia Warriors. And just before we go leave the stage for Christian Onyemachi and Epo and the guys who will be in the watch party for today. Epo is running away. He doesn't want to walk. This is Arsenal fans. Arsenal fans, have you entered Epo?
1: I know they walk.
0: Have you entered Epo?
1: Today, I'm not walking.
0: Today's final day now.
1: I'm not walking.
0: Today's final day.
1: Let all my bosses here. I know they walk.
0: Why?
1: Wait till happens. Is it by force?
0: Arsenal, because Arsenal get party for us. Right?
1: Where's my business?
0: Have you pushed? Have you taken your Porsche?
1: I know they walk. Today, so I'm not walking.
0: Okay, all right, so Christian will be here, and we'll also have a rowdy studio session as well, because we'll have a few fans still stay in the studio to watch the games as they roll by. So we're seeing pictures already from the Tottenham Hotspur Stadium, the game at Anfield as well, and then we should be having one all the way at Selhurst Park, where that's the main goal rush for today.
1: What's happening in that game? What's happening in Selhurst Park?
0: It's coronation Sunday.
1: What's happening in Selhurst Park?
0: It's coronation Sunday.
2: Tottenham game.
1: Coronation Sunday. Is there a new king in England?
0: I don't understand.
2: Is there a new king?
0: Eze is getting coronated at Selhurst Park. Eze. All right, let's hear from this caller. Possibly he knows which king is getting coronated. Hello, caller. Good afternoon to you. Welcome.
3: Good afternoon. Am I the president of my history?
0: Welcome. Let's hear you.
3: Call you. I remember December last year, you made a promise. I'm waiting at you at the street to see you wearing the bike at the street of Portland.
0: Oh, sorry. We lost him there. I think he was trying to, but his line was already breaking. Very sorry about that. Two other calls back. By the way, Benga, it's going to be a very interesting final day as well in the Nigerian Premier Football League. Rivers are in the same condition like what we have with the guys fighting for continental tickets in England. Rivers must win and hope that Rangers don't win against Ikorodu City in the Nigerian Premier Football League. Hello, caller. Good afternoon to you. Welcome.
4: Good evening.
0: Yeah, welcome to the show. Good afternoon.
4: Yes, thank you. Please, can you help me to tell Epo that he should be the one to commentate during this match so that I will hear it from his mouth as he's speaking when Arsenal are being crowned champions? Please, I want to hear it from mouth. Please let me tell him.
1: Sorry, bros. Epo is here. Sorry,
0: Epo, you'll be in the studio.
1: Sorry.
0: Hello, good afternoon to you. Welcome. Hello, good afternoon. Are you there? Ah, oh, sorry about that. You have to call back, and don't forget that during the live session, you have opportunity to always reach out to us via our WhatsApp portal 0809-030-6416. Drop us a message as you go on the final day of action in the Premier League. Hello, caller. Good evening. Good afternoon to you. Welcome.
5: Good afternoon,
0: Ezra. Yeah, good afternoon. You've just got 30 seconds. Let's hear you.
5: Please, I'm a Chelsea fan. My name is Tanam. I'm calling from Port Harcourt.
0: Oh, let's hear you.
5: I don't want us to win any match today.
0: You don't want us to win any match today?
5: Yes, I don't want to. I don't want us to win today's match. I want us to relax. Let us focus on England next season so that this Europe of a thing will not distract us. You understand?
0: Yeah.
5: So that Alonso will have time to, you know, do well. Then next 2 seasons, we can be going for our Europe. It will be the major Europe. Not this, their conference on Europa.
0: Okay, thank you. Thank you so much. Let's leave it there. Let's go on a commercial break. On return, we should be getting ready to storm the venues here.
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0: And beyond the luxury of a title coronation, this is the final day, dripping in permutations, probabilities and possibilities, where Europe's survival and history itself are 90 minutes away. And from the first, from 15th day of August 2025, entertainment, intrigues, suspense, heartbreaks and whatever you may, the Premier League has served the football world. 370 games already, and the final 10 are here for some of those experiences. While the winners are confirmed, two have been relegated. 6-13 battle for continental places, and the final relegation spot is a battle between some of London's sides. North London can brew a sting in its rivalry. The trophy already clad in red and white ribbons, and the celebrations can be even more if their rivals fall in the quest for salvation strongly in their own hands. And that should be 90 minutes away from relief or historic humiliation for the said rivals. UCL finalists 7 years ago, now back-to-back battles to avoid relegation, one of the sharpest collapses in PL history. On the other hand, the Toffees, wounded but dangerous, and hold the power to turn anxiety to catastrophe. The coverage is vast, from the American Express to Turf Moor, Selhurst Park, Craven Cottage, Anfield, the Etihad, the City Ground in Nottinghamshire, the Stadium of Light, the London Stadium, and our game of focus for the final day showdown, the Tottenham Hotspur Stadium, for the crunch tie between Tottenham Hotspurs and Everton. All from your number one top news and sports radio station, 92.3 Nigeria Info. And the narration is everything you're going to be getting here from your number one top news and sports radio station. I am the chief commentator, Christian Ihemechi, and I've got with me this evening Benga Emmanuel as my co-commentator. Good evening, Benga.
1: Good evening to you, Christian. Thank you for having me.
0: Of course, I know it's quite a huge day in terms of the expectations here. I wonder what it holds for you, really. Where does the pendulum swing? The relegation battle, the continental places. What do you really think about those fixtures?
1: For me, I think the relegation battle looks settled. For me, I think Tottenham will go through. They should go through, considering how the fixtures favour them. For West Ham, considering the goal difference involved, I don't think even a win would be enough for them. But for the continental spot, I think that's where my attention will be focused on.
0: So it's the continental duel for Benga. And of course, just like I said, our key focus is in that game at the Tottenham Hotspur Stadium between Spurs and Everton. Spurs are 2 points better than West Ham in 18th position. And the permutations go this way. Spurs get a draw with superior goal difference. They will be making it at least Premier League survival at the expense of West Ham. If Spurs lose, West Ham win, Spurs get relegated for the first time in over 40 years. If both sides draw, Spurs retain their survival chances. And we'll be getting their Premier League place back. Of course, it's kicked off right there at the Tottenham Hotspur Stadium in this fixture between Spurs and West Ham. And we're going straight to the starting lineup for these two sides. Spurs have come up with a 4-2-3-1 formation, as is the quest for their manager at this point in time, to ensure that they don't lose their Premier League glory. The man, Roberto De Zerbi, the 49-year-old Italian, has opted to start with Antonin Kinski. He starts his seventh straight game for the Italian. And it's a back four of Destiny Odoji, Mickey van der Ven, Kevin Danso, and Jed Spence. And defensive midfield is João Palhinha and Rodrigo Benteker. And you've got Mathys Tel, Conor Gallagher, and Pedro Porro, who plays as a right winger today, just behind Richarlison. And for the opposition, which is Everton, Jordan Pickford, England's number one, is in goal. And there's a back four of Vitaly Mikelenko, Michael Keane, James Stakowski, and Jack O'Brien. James Garner and Tim Irebunam make it in that defensive position. There is Iliman Ndiaye, Kieman Dewsbury-Hall, and Merlin Rowe behind Tierno Obari. Everton with an early corner kick, starting real early to try to hit the huge blue against Spurs. It's across into the 18, looking for the tallest of players in that box, but Spurs are able to clear. Just to give the proper perspective, Everton play in their all-blue shirts and shorts from left to right, and it's Spurs with the white shirts and the dark blue shorts from right to left of our screens. Spurs, the home side. And just like I said earlier, the battle here is to avoid relegation. Michael Oliver is at the center of proceedings to ensure that all things go well right there in that particular fixture. Spurs against Everton. And this is not the only Premier League fixture. Of course, it's the final day showdown, so all games kicked off by 4 p.m. already. And while there are games in the NPFL where we'll also be bringing updates from, we've got those other Premier League fixtures here. We've got the fixture at the American Express Stadium, but first off, Spurs are going on the attack on the left-hand side. It's Conor Gallagher who's almost lost possession. He gets it back, and Irebunam is able to get the ball off Spurs. Now Spurs on the attack. And it's the first free kick of this fixture. It is the man, Iliman Ndiaye, who's brought down Rodrigo Benteke in front of the 18-yard box.
1: Well, so far it's been quiet in all fixtures. No goals to write or talk about. But then again, early days in the game, you'd expect the goals to come in just in a matter of time. But then again, you look at the positions in which each team find themselves, both those fighting for continental spots and also fighting relegation battles. I would say it's really, really, really competitive at this point, where every single decision matters. You might be remembered for what you do today, because what you do might really send your team to Europe and also send them back to the championship. So it's all quiet for now. Hopefully, as time goes on, the goals will begin to come in.
0: Yeah, it's a free kick for Spurs after Rodrigo Benteke was brought down by Iliman Ndiaye. Pedro Porro, who's a bit more utilized in the offensive position, sends in the cross. And it's headed backwards by James Tarkowski for Everton. A first real threat for Spurs, the cross into the 18, but James Tarkowski is able to clear. And it's over to the list of the fixtures we have on this last PL match day. Brighton against Manchester United at the American Express Stadium at the Turf Moor. It's Burnley Wolves. And then Crystal Palace against Arsenal for the PL title coronation. Fulham at the Craven Cottage against Newcastle United. Liverpool host Brentford. City host Aston Villa. In Nottinghamshire, it's Nottingham Forest against AFC Bournemouth. Sunderland against Chelsea at the Stadium of Light. And there is West Ham, the other team, battling for survival against Leeds United at the London Stadium. Corner kick taken into the 18. It's headed goalwards. A ping-pong affair in the 18-yard box of Everton. Who gets it next? Back with Spurs, and they lose possession. It's with the Senegalese, Iliman Ndiaye. He's leading the charge for the counter. It's a through ball looking for his front man, but then it's properly marked out by the Spurs defense. That, from all indication, is going to be a free kick for Spurs, with Matisse still having his hands just around the shin area. Should have been a very tight collision, and we see replays once again. Iliman Ndiaye with his a stamp on the leg of Matisse Tell. And cameras will pick the manager, who's under pressure at this point in time. But he's got the real threat here. As we see goal action right there at Selhurst Park. Of course, Benga is going to be giving us a feed of what's happening there, because the ball seems to have come off the woodwork. And yes, we switch to Benga.
1: That was close. The Arsenal almost got themselves up front. Coty Gabriel Jesus. Unfortunately, it hit the woodwork. We also saw a rebound coming from Madueke, but the goalkeeper had little or nothing to worry about. I think we have a penalty in Burnley Wolves. Would get the update across. But for now, Arsenal still hold possession. You look at the lineup Arsenal put up front, and you wonder how they all playing like they need to win. And if there's anything to go by, I think the winning mentality is what has brought them this far.
0: The winning mentality has given them the trophy, and we have unusual cast in the studio today, just like we told you. That is going to be like a live view experience right here on your number one talk news and sports radio station, 92.3 Nigeria Info. So the Arsenal fans are in the studio, and you may be getting to hear their voices at some point in time. But it's back to the game at the Spurs Stadium. Spurs with a cross, second time into the 18. There's a collision between the goalkeeper and his defender there. It's quite dangerous. Spurs still have the ball and nearly gets into the back of the net. It was the man, Conor Gallagher. A left-footed strike from the Englishman. I was near, but obviously an attempt off target in the end.
1: Well, that was close, like you said, but then again, still goalless. But if there's any game that's bringing the early goals, it's the game between Burnley Wolves, where Len Armstrong has actually put Wolves up front through a penalty kick. Burnley and Wolves, you look at this fixture and you ask yourself, of all the games to get the early goals, why this inconsequential game?
0: Well, it's a championship preview, I guess. It's what to expect next season, because both sides already relegated from the English Premier League season, Burnley and Wolverhampton Wanderers. But just like you heard Benga reporting, it's Wolverhampton Wanderers who've gotten the lead against Burnley. And that means that it would only be a mere improvement in the points for Burnley, or Wolves rather, and not one that would actually affect their place on the standings, because they are destined, of course, to finish in 19th position. It's back of the game between Spurs and Everton, still goalless in that particular fixture. And like I told you, there are games also happening in the MPFL, and we'll be giving updates from any form of action positively that transpires there. Barrow FC against Nasarawa United, Bayelsa United host to Kwara United, Bendel Insurance against Remo Stars, Eyimba against Elkanemi Warriors, Ikorodu City against Enugu Rangers, Skun Kalifat against Wiki Tourist, Niger Tornadoes against Shooting Stars, Plateau United against Kano Pillars, and there is Rivers actually. United against Katsina United.
1: Yeah, talking about Rivers United against Katsina, Rivers United are actually ahead. They've gotten a goal in that game. Not particularly the name of the player who got that goal, but Rivers United are ahead by a goal to nothing.
0: Well, Rivers United have that lead. Of course, it's also some a mouth-watering end to the Nigeria Professional Football League season. And it's each league a dramatic in its own style. Spurs have a cross into the 18 once again. It's contained properly by Everton. Everton lost the ball just around the centre circle area. It's back with Spurs at this point in time. The Spurs side looking for a first league double since the 2017-2018 league season. And now Matthijs Tel with the charge on the left. Tel looking for the cross, blocked by the right fullback for Spurs today, or rather Everton. It's a big 8 minutes where we've seen Spurs dominate and threaten them all. Spurs on this occasion from that right-hand side. Jet Spence trying to combine with Rodrigo Benteker. They've got Vitaly Mikalenko for company. Jet Spence would win the chase and would send it across, but the Ukrainian international is able to intercept. That is yet another corner kick for Spurs. There's a whole lot to expect here if the Zerbi is able to get the victory. But on the flip side of things, for West Ham against Leeds United, the away side today in this particular fixture between Spurs and Everton, they will actually be thinking, I mean, David Moyes could be some dramatic and ironic salvation host if West Ham get that victory and Spurs get relegated. Irrespective of West Ham's victory, they need favour from Everton to ensure that they stay in the Premier League next season at the expense of Spurs. Across into the 18, it's a good shot that's not blocked. And we saw the strike from the man, Kevin Danso. A rifled strike, had so much power to it. But the precision is the fault there, and it doesn't hit target. Still got our eyes in several other fixtures in the league. All 10. I see the stars for Spurs injured. Dejan Kulusevski, Christian Romero, and Mohamed Kudus, who made the switch from West Ham to the Lily Whites of Spurs. And just like I said, we've got a host of Arsenal fans in the studio today. There are lots of them who are going to be joining the commentary cast. Some of them also, you will be hearing their voices from the background. And for someone who isn't ashamed to don the red and white of North London, especially with the title success, the midfield maestro himself, he's part of the commentary team now.
2: Yeah, watching what's happening at the final game, stationed at Selhurst Park, what we call the Coronation Sunday. Both teams haven't put out their best 11, but at least an 11 that can compete, and it's quite exciting. Gabriel Jesus had the biggest chance, after all, hit the ball, his shot on the foot of the post. That's as close as it got for Arsenal, but I'm mostly interested in what happens in the challenge for the European places, because I haven't seen goals coming in from the games against Bournemouth and Nottingham Forest, Liverpool and Brentford, Chelsea, Sunderland. I'm expecting goals to be pouring in there, because there's so much at stake in those games where teams could actually find their way to play European football next season, and that's a big revenue if it falls to any of these smaller teams, because it's a massive one. A big chance for Arsenal.
0: Yeah, it's a big chance for Arsenal. And a save by Dean Henderson. That was a tame shot indeed. You can tell that Gabriel Jesus has the feel of maybe
1: that was
0: already succeeding. with a Premier League title triumph, 1-on-1 with Dean Henderson, a tame touch or a tame strike, and Dean Henderson to the rescue for Palace.
2: Very poor, poor finish from Gabriel Jesus. The man hasn't been himself since suffering two ACL injuries, and in that moment, it was easier to score. No, it is easier to score than to miss, because I think he's really dropped form. You know, in his first season when he came to Arsenal, it was himself and Zinchenko were those players that gave them that mentality that they could actually believe. And Arsenal went as far as trying to, you know, challenge for that title. In his three seasons at Arsenal, or four seasons now, it's second, then first. It shows you that there was a shift in terms of the mentality of the team when he arrived alongside Zinchenko. But the man has really dropped form. You know, this is not the Gabriel Jesus that joined that season, that was finishing chances, that the fans were happy to always have him on the pitch. That was a goal-scoring moment. The post was gaping. It was open, just far open at the other end. Put the low cross shot across to the other end, and it's Arsenal 1-0 in front with you having your goal and possibly your final, maybe your final match for Arsenal, because I believe it's one of those players who could be let go at the end of the season.
0: Well, that's Arsenal's fourth attempt in this particular meeting against Crystal Palace, bossing possession with 74% of ball possession in comparison to Crystal Palace's 26. Back at the game against Spurs. Now there's an attempt at the far end of the post from João Palhinha. As a strike too strong, we're seeing goal mouth action in that fixture between Crystal Palace and Arsenal. And just like you heard from Everall, Edu, it's not the best side you would find both managers fielding for both teams. The concentration is on their respective European finals. Wednesday 27th is Crystal Palace against Rayo Vallecano in the UEFA Europa Conference League final. And then on Saturday 30th, the big one, Arsenal against PSG, the final of the UEFA Champions League. And the lineup of that particular game has a 3-4-2-1 formation for Oliver Glasner's men, Dean Henderson in goal. It's a back three of Nathaniel Klein, Jefferson Lemar, and Chadli Rad. In midfield is Daniel Munoz, Daichi Kamada, Will Hughes, and Rio Cadins. Ismail Assan, Justin Devaney are just behind Jürgen Strand Larsen. And for the Arsenal side, Kepa Arrizabalaga starts in goal. Ricardo Calafiori, Piero Hincapi, Christian Mosquera, and Christian Norjard, who has barely been used this season, gets to play at right full back today. Miles Lewis Kelly and Martin Zubimendi pair behind the trio of Gabriel Martinelli, Max Dalman, and Nonny Madueke. As you've heard, Gabriel Jesus leads the line for Arsenal. That indeed is a side watered down in quality in the context of how these sides usually field for each other. Still goalless in that focus game between Spurs and Everton. And goalless once again as Gabriel Jesus finds himself in the 18-yard box for this one between Crystal Palace and Arsenal. And for the third time of asking, or rather it's Gabriel Martinelli this time, he fails to find the back of the net in that meeting at Selhurst Park.
2: Yeah, a little bit of lacking confidence there, although you would say he was surrounded by three blue shirts, so the Crystal Palace defenders were retrieving back into possession. But again, you're in that position, try to pull the trigger, force a safe from the goalkeeper and see what comes out of it. Sometimes rebound, you know, can turn out to be very profitable, but in that occasion he failed to make the most of that particular chance and it went begging. So another big chance gone missing. This time around it is not Gabriel Jesus but Gabriel Martinelli. Both of them are Brazilians, and what a save that is from Kepa Arrizabalaga, crossing to the box. Munoz with the header, and Kepa Arrizabalaga called into action for the first time in 15 minutes, and that was a very strong hand to keep it out for a corner kick.
0: A long cross from Chadli Rah, looking for the head of Daniel Munoz. One-handed save from the Spanish international, and that has indeed denied Crystal Palace their first goal in this particular meeting, where they failed to actually threaten the Arsenal defensive area. It's looking like it's a game that has more goal mouth action than the feature game between Spurs and Everton. Just to keep you updated with the fixtures in Everett Center, no goal has been scored elsewhere other than the fixture between Burnley and Wolves, whereas the away side who've taken the lead against the Clarets. Back in that game between Arsenal and Crystal Palace, there's a cross towards the far end of the post headed back in, and Arsenal are able to clear. That should be some relief to the Arsenal backline, with Miles Lewis Kelly also at the key of defensive stability there, ensuring that none of the Crystal Palace teammates are able to get the ball behind the goalkeeper.
2: Again, it's shocking, Christian, that after about 17 minutes played so far across the various centres in the Premier League, we haven't had goal mouth action like
0: we would have usually have final day games.
2: You know, sometimes when there's so much at stake, you see how the goals will start popping up because teams are on the front foot from the very blast of the whistle. But today it's been a totally different occasion entirely. Apart from Wolves against Bournemouth, who you already described as auditioning for the championship next season.
0: Yeah, championship preview.
2: A preview. So these are the teams, they're fighting for something. Some are fighting to stay alive. Others are fighting for continental places. Others are fighting to have an appreciable finish at the end of the season. And we're not having goals after 18 minutes in the fixture. So maybe the games will come alive in before half an hour, or possibly when we get into the second 45 minutes of play. But so far, so good. It's been quite drab in nearly 9 centres out of 10.
1: I think the goals will come. Early days, you might want to say. 90-minute football, and it's just 20 minutes. I think it's too early to start asking where the goals are, because you look at the state or the condition in which each team find themselves. They want to be very, very decisive in their approach towards this game, because, like we've said before, this is an important game that can determine or that would determine their status next season. So it's more of caution at the first 15-20 minutes of the game. Going into the second 45 minutes, maybe at some point they will decide to throw caution into the wind. But for now, I think every single team is being cautious.
0: We've got the midfield maestro crossing borders from England over to the MPFL, and he's got some updates for us.
2: Yeah, a bit of goal mouth action in Ozoro. Delta State Warrior Wolves 0, Abia Warriors 1. Albeit the Umaya Bay side aren't fighting for anything because they are far off for all off continental places, but at least the lead away from home. So Abia Warriors with that 1-0 lead 17 minutes into the game, and the home side, who are destined for relegation, are deep into that relegation waters right now.
0: There's indeed a whole lot of football action to consume in under 2 hours this final match day.
2: Meanwhile, there's also a goal in the Premier League to report from the Craven Cottage. Fulham have taken the lead against Newcastle United. 20 minutes in, Fulham won, Newcastle United 0. Hopefully, we'll get it in the final day stage goal rush, which we're currently monitoring at the moment.
0: Yeah, and Marco Silva, this may also be his last bow for the Fulham side. Of course, with conversations already brewing from the fact that he may be the successor to Jose Mourinho at Benfica, the Portuguese international. Back to a game in focus, Spurs against Everton. Still goalless, we've had more tackles, more challenges, more fouls than goal mouth action. And we've seen one between the man, Mickey van der Veen, who's got his hands on his leg. So seems to have come off worse on the challenge between himself and Merlin Roll for Everton. The last time Spurs met against Everton in October, Spurs resultantly moved to third. That was 5 points below Arsenal, who led at the time. But that is starkly contrasting with where they are now. Currently positioned 17th, 2 points better than West Ham in 18th, the final relegation spot. As you see replays once again, that challenge.
2: Ooh.
0: A bad one, really.
2: Again, I think it was an innocuous challenge, just a very innocent follow-through, because Raul was a man who got the ball, but as he played it across, his trailing leg just remained on the standing foot of Mickey van der Veen. I know that the Spurs camp is really eager to see the referee change that color from maybe yellow to red, but I didn't see anything too malicious about the tackle. It was more like he passed the ball, but the trailing foot just, you know, got Mickey van der Veen very unlucky there in that occasion. But when you look at the number of injuries that Spurs have had already this season and are currently enduring, then you have to also respect why the Spurs bench are agitated that he shouldn't injure their man, because one more injury for them and it's a big, big problem for them heading into next season.
0: Of course, it's a very big problem. Spurs have got so many injury prone players. It's a free kick that swung into the 18, headed backwards. James Tarkowski, the final touch comes off him. And that is a goal kick for Everton, not a corner. Of course, it's an evening where everyone wants to get through with smiles intact and hamstrings preserved, because, you know, some have got the finals and some have already been selected for their various national sides for the World Cup.
2: Yeah, most importantly is the FIFA World Cup, you know, for some of the guys from Brazil, some of the guys from Ecuador, Argentina, Portugal, they want to go into that World Cup a bit fresh, a bit intact. No one wants to lose that hot end slot because you've played the whole 9 months of the season just to be selected for the Mundial. So you want to be part of history. You want to be part of the biggest global showpiece, you know, right then the USA, Mexico and Canada. And at this point in time, especially if you're not playing for anything, there's no need of stretching and putting out yourself out there that you could put yourself in harm's way. So I understand why some teams are currently struggling at the moment.
0: Yeah, teams indeed struggling. And just like you had the change in the pitch of the voice of the midfield maestro, it was across from the right-hand side looking for the head of Gabriel Jesus. Man has been at the center of so many chances created for Arsenal. But then he fails to get the ball into the back of the net once again as his Spurs who come on that right-hand side with a strike that's saved by the goalkeeper in Jordan Pickford. It's now Matthijs de Ligt against his marker. Everton are defending dangerously here because Spurs are all over the defensive area. João Palhinha with the ball looking for Thiel to his right. Matthijs de Ligt gets the ball. And now it's some interchange. Thiel is with the ball. He's had some body charge from James Tarkowski. And easily dispossessed here. It's going to end as a goal kick for Spurs.
2: Yeah, and City are now 2 points behind Arsenal, if I could put it that way. Or you say 1 point behind Arsenal. Well, they've taken the lead against Aston Villa. It's Man City 1, Aston Villa 0. 24 minutes gone at the Etihad. Pep's farewell game going according to script.
0: Yeah, of course. It's a game where you feel emotions would actually, you know, supersede strategy and the intensity there. But, I mean, anything for a very good farewell for Pep Guardiola. And the opposition on the eve is a side who have already secured their own continental success. Aston Villa, 3-0 winners over SC Freiburg last Wednesday in the UEFA Europa League final. And that gives them the Champions League ticket for them making the Premier League title, you know, or rather Premier League continental places a bit more extended towards the sixth position.
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0: Which would be off for grabs for the likes of Brighton Hove Albion as well as Bournemouth for chasing if Aston Villa finish in fifth. Lots of permutations and combinations concerning these continental places, but at the end of the day, what we know is that sixth will definitely qualify for the continent, and eighth also would be same for whoever finishes in that UEFA Europa League position.
2: And the thing is, the sixth spot is there for grabs, but if Aston Villa loses, can the other teams do the job for them or do their own job? You look at Liverpool. They have a chance of, getting into that fourth spot, then probably allowing Aston Villa drop to fifth while Bournemouth take the sixth slot. But they aren't winning their game as well against Brentford. So it simply means that they stay in fifth and Aston Villa remain in fourth place. So that's the long and short of it, and there is a bit of go-mouth action at the Stadium of Light.
0: Yeah, the Stadium of Light. It looks like the hosts are shining brighter because the hosts have taken the lead. Sunderland lead against Chelsea. Benga, share the updates.
1: Well, this is not the way Chelsea would have wanted this game to go by.
0: I have members of my commentary cast leaving the studio.
2: Well, Chelsea fans, are getting angry already.
0: Oh,
2: already
0: no. Apologies, I didn't know they are.
2: But Ochuku is still here.
0: Okay, Odumegu. Okay, please sit behind me. Benga, you were saying.
1: We made mention of how important this game is. Sunderland themselves, they want to play in Europe if they can, and if they have to face Chelsea and beat Chelsea, and I think it's something they would want to do well. We talked about Chelsea's recent form, having just won one game in the past 4 or 5 games. It tells a lot about their performance and the way at which the game even started. Sunderland dominating and all of that, eventually getting ahead after 25 minutes. Well, hopefully they can get back and if not get a point. But if it ends this way, we might not be seeing Chelsea in Europe next season.
0: If it's a conversation of hope, I think even Sunderland will be hopeful of getting the second in that game to ensure that they make it a bit more resounding, the victory for themselves against Chelsea. Because just like you rightfully said, there are lots of teams, 6 to 13, all have European qualification within their own reach. But those ahead have it much more within their ability than those below. And what it means is that Sunderland are actually putting themselves in the contest for at least a European ticket. It could be the Conference League, most likely they're not. And that is if results go their way. Away from just the game at the Stadium of Light, much more in other centres, as it spurs now Keenan Dewsbury Hall against Kevin Danso. And the man Pedro Porro retreats to get the ball off the Englishman. Still goalless in that fixture between Spurs and Everton. 27 minutes of football there. And we've seen goals in just three centres. Burnley trailing against Wolverhampton Wanderers by a single goal. Aston Villa trailing against Manchester City, who are hosting their own fixture for the farewell for Pep Guardiola. And it's Chelsea, the away side at the Stadium of Light, who now trail against the host, Sunderland.
2: And it makes all the earlier permutations, renders it useless, because Chelsea were hoping that if United helps them, do them a favour against Brighton and they win their own game, they could sneak into continental football. But as it stands right now, they aren't even winning their own game. So it trashes out every permutation that we currently have, except they'll have a massive, you know, recovery from here. It's just 28 minutes gone in this fiction. I think they can still get their acts together and get back to winning this particular game and hoping that something happens between Brighton and Manchester United that allows them sneak into that top 8 finish, because at the moment it's looking unlikely.
0: 10 Premier League games on the final match day, just 3 goals scored. That is unlike the Premier League. Everton win themselves a throw. Mathis Tel was unable to keep the ball within the confinements of the pitch just before he rolled away for a throw. We see James Maddison warming up, one of the most affected of the ACL injuries for Spurs. I think if he had a very consistent season, because he would have been making probably the squad for the Three Lions. Except it's something that has to do with his side and the effect of it on his own performances. Has played a cumulative of 26 minutes in the Premier League this season, and that is just down to the last two games before this particular meeting. 21 in the previous, 5 minutes in the penultimate. And that's all the league action the man has seen. And there are so many others still sidelined, the likes of Dejan Kulusevski and even the man Mohamed Kudus. Everton on the attack. Tierno Barry is looking for his teammate. Finds no space, retreats. There's a sliding challenge there from Spurs to get the ball back. Seems like an injury concern, as Richarlison is easily muscled off the ball by Tim Iwobunam. And that is going to be a free kick for Tottenham Hotspur. It's back at the game between Arsenal and Crystal Palace at Selhurst Park. Arsenal with a 1-2 there, but then fail to connect properly and Crystal Palace can break away. They also have to keep an eye on that fixture on Wednesday, the Conference League final, and they are moving on their own attack. Chadi Riyad this time on that left-hand side. The Arsenal players already in defensive position. It's a slick movement of the ball between the Crystal Palace players. Nyeri placing the striker through on goal. But Arsenal, irrespective of the first team players, showing resilience with the likes of Piero Hincapié and Christian Mosquera. Palace once again, this time on the left. Zubimendi defending, is a cross into the 18, looking for Daniel Munoz. Adam Watson sending the cross, looking for Jürgen Strand Larsen. As Munoz is

0: The NBA playoffs are underway, and now you can trade every game on Kalshi. 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
1: Game between West Ham and Leeds, and seeing that maybe Leeds are United are the better team on the R. That's why they are playing just this way. And again, you can't really blame Tottenham because they have to also be cautious. That's how you go out. They know a draw would be enough, you know, to save them from relegation. But it's how you go all out to try and get that first goal and end up getting exposed. We've just seen a very good run by Illiman Ndiaye a few minutes ago where he dazzled his way into that box. But both for the timely intervention of the guys, it would have been a 1-0 lead, you know, for this Everton side. So he's got to be very, very careful in how he goes about business today, Tottenham.
2: A free kick for Spurs there. A Conor Gallagher brought down by Merlin Roll. It's a free kick. Pedro Porro is set to take. He's the one utilizing a more advanced position today by Roberto Di Zerbi on that right-hand side. But then he's the first choice for everything set-piece duties. And on that left-hand side of Spurs attack, he is set to swing in this one. It's towards the goal. Jordan Pickford punches away. Headed back in by Jed Spence. Iregbuna makes the response. And Spurs just find a way to get, or rather Everton find a way to get the ball outside the 18. But Spurs retain possession there. Another long cross into the 18, looking for the head of Richarlison. Spaniard gets the ball with his feet, marked by Ndiaye and O'Brien. Richarlison struggled to get the ball into the 18. A centre cross that comes off O'Brien. And that is yet another corner kick in that game between Spurs and Everton. 42 minutes played at the Tottenham Hotspur Stadium. Still goalless between these two sides. And if it ends this way, Spurs are guaranteed Premier League football next season. Especially with West Ham still playing goalless against Leeds United. It's a corner kick set to be swung in by Mathys Tel. Teammates already in the 18, as well as the opposition. Tel with a cross in towards the far end, and ball comes off the woodwork, but finally crosses the line. João Palhinha for Spurs. This could be comfort for Spurs in their quest for survival. The players are joyous because Steed indeed was a precarious situation. This is his second goal under De Zerbi, and this may just be vital for Spurs.
1: Yeah, big goal, João Palhinha. Recall when he scored against Wolverhampton Wanderers very late on, similar circumstances. Ball headed across, hits the frame of the goal, back rebounded into the back of the net. But did he cross the line? Referee says yes. Michael Oliver said yes. It had beeped on his watch, and the referee had no other choice than to just blow the whistle to the center. Fine finish for João Palhinha, and this one should just be enough for Spurs to keep their status in the EPL come next season, because West Ham United at the moment still playing on a goalless draw. They now give themselves a lifeline from here. You could say Everton can only equalize. Spurs still have that point.
2: Well, from the first glance, ball indeed crossed the line just before it was intercepted by Tim Iregbunam. We saw João Palhinha head the ball, come off the woodwork, and then have the second bite of the cherry, this time with his left foot. And there is no denial to the fact that the ball had crossed the line. That is the lead for Spurs. And there is a lead elsewhere, this time at Selhurst Park. And it's the away side who have the lead.
1: Yeah, Gabriel Jesus have open scoring for the Gunners, although he's had a very subdued celebration, wondering why he's done so. Maybe because he knows he will be leaving at the end of this season. One of those players that Arsenal will wish to move on. Haven't had a very torrid time at the Emirates, but a pass directed towards him. The man slid it into the left-hand corner. Goalkeeper didn't have any answers, and Arsenal have the lead. And after 44 minutes, the game has been it's been a topsy-turvy, a stop-and-start kind of game. Both sides haven't really brought in their quality here, and it's not really been good viewership. But again, Arsenal are in front, and who cares? Meanwhile, United are 2 goals up at the moment against Brighton, Hove Albion at the Amex. And the goal scored by Bryan Mbeumo, assisted by Amad Diallo, if I'm not mistaken. Bryan Mbeumo with the goal, Amad Diallo with the assist.
2: Yeah, the goal is beginning to pour out in the

0: Closing stages of the first half there. Soon going to be getting the MPFL updates from Benga, but it looks like the Premier League is beginning to live up to the billing in terms of goal mouth action. Goals beginning to pour in. And that particular game between Crystal Palace and Arsenal, Daichi Kamada has got a free kick to send into the Arsenal 18-yard box. Could there be the response for Crystal Palace and the equaliser for Oliver Glasner's men? Daichi Kamada with a cross into the 18. So still kept in play, but was a very poor cross from that right-hand side, and Arsenal are able to clear.
1: Yeah, while Arsenal are clearing their lines, it's looking very interesting in the Nigerian Premier Football League, because in Lagos and Port Harcourt, there's something to think about. Ikorodu City 0, Enugu Rangers 1. It's 45 minutes on the clock in that particular fixture. Meanwhile, it's halftime rally in Port Harcourt. Rivers United leading Katsina United by 1-0. Courtesy of the way things stand in Lagos and in Port Harcourt, Rangers are still on top of the log. 68 points as against Rivers United 67. Enyimba, 2 goals up at the moment against the opponent on day El Kanemi Warriors. The 2 goals up against El Kanemi Warriors, and that should be enough to beat the drop. While in other centers, Tornadoes 1, Shooting Stars of Ibadan 0. And in other centers, it's been goalless draws by Elsa Kwara, Barau, Nasarawa United, and also Bendel Remo Stars. So Rangers 1 goal up at the moment, Rivers 1 goal up in Port Harcourt. It simply means that Rangers, if things end this way, will keep the Nigerian Premier Football League title right there in Lagos.
0: Well, we've got eyes in every single venue right there. The MPFL updates coming in from the midfield maestro, and we're back in that game, the feature game for all English Premier League fixtures this evening. Spurs against Everton. The hosts having the lead. There are 4 minutes of additional time in that particular game, as well as that meeting at Selhurst Park between Crystal Palace and Arsenal. Gabriel Jesus giving the Gunners the lead here. And while we await the end of the second 45 for the title coronation that would happen at Selhurst Park. So back at that game between Spurs and Everton. 14 attempts from Spurs, 4 from Everton.
1: Yeah, deservingly.
0: All attempts, just 1 on target, that being the goal scored by João Palhinha.
1: Yeah, deservingly. The game has continued to see a shift in momentum from Spurs to Everton, but it's been Spurs who have had the most sustained pressure since the start of the game, and deservingly, they are in front. I feel they've done just enough. You know, sometimes we talk about what impact can a coach have on a team. We saw Igor Tudor come in here. The guys were playing very flat. He was even having more media problems and problems with his players than trying to change the dynamics of the team. But with this man, Roberto Di Zerbi, they now play with spirit. They play with heart. They play more on the front foot. And we've seen the results he's gotten so far for this Tottenham Hotspur side. And most importantly, has been the way West Ham have not helped their own cause by not picking points enough to have put Spurs under pressure. The way it stands, West Ham are going down.
0: Maybe it's the prevalence of the competence of the manager here, because this is the 7th game in charge for Roberto De Zerbi. 2 wins, 2 draws, 2 losses, and this is a probable victory if they keep the scoreline this way at the end of 90 minutes. And if that happens to be the case, Spurs are assured of remaining in the Premier League come the 2026-2027 season. And the man knows that he's got lots of work to do, first from the transfer market and even in terms of the management, especially as it has to do with the injuries of this player. So see replays of that goal once again scored by João Palhinha, and we see what it means to the man Roberto De Zerbi, who's got his fellow Italian celebrating with him, Guglielmo Vicario. And it was a big decision for him to actually make, keeping the first choice shot stopper on the bench, you know, still to reward Antonin Kinski, who made his 7th start for the man today.
1: Yeah, Kinski has been massive of recent. I could recall the game against Leeds United and even against Wolverhampton Wanderers. Those games would have gone against Spurs if not for the big saves of Antonin Kinski. And Kinski himself have got a very tough mentality, coming back from what happened to him in the Champions League against Atletico Madrid, where he was swapped off after 24 minutes with that howler of a game he had in Spain. He's been quite good, and for De Zerbi to keep faith in him, it's the best thing to do, because Vicario returning from injury, you can't guarantee that he's in the best of form at the moment. So why not stand with the man who has helped you in the last few games to gain or win some points? So at the end of the day, Spurs should be happy with the way they've performed so far. They've looked the likelier side, showing more hunger, And that's why we see the result at the moment strongly in their favor.
0: And such is the consequence of big decisions, or such is the consequence rather of leadership positions. You've got to make those big decisions in the end. And some of those, or one of those, is what the man Roberto De Zerbi has made. Keeping faith for the second choice ahead of the first choice despite his return from injury. And Michael Oliver sounds his whistle in that meeting at the Tottenham Hotspur Stadium. And not the best of meetings between both, looking at the fact that back in October it was a 3-0 victory for Spurs. They have indeed tried and have been better. 14 attempts, one of those into the back of the net. The Portuguese, João Palhinha, ensuring that he gives his side a bit of relief in their fight for Premier League survival. And it ends right there after the first 45 minutes. Tottenham Hotspur 1, Everton 0.
2: Madeira, Manchester, Madrid, Turin, and Manchester again. Wreathed in red. Restored to this great gallery of the game. A walking work of art. Ronaldo. It is Ronaldo. It's 2-1 United. The theatre lives its dream.
3: Well, on a day when United need a big result, one of the big hitters delivers. United turned it over. Ronaldo taking it on. Ronaldo!
4: I've never seen anybody do it that quick and under control. But one of the things that really stuck out the most of his technical ability is very unique.
5: Scoring goals, great moments for us, important moments for the team. And this is what Cristiano is doing for the last 15, 17 years. So.
2: Idolised in Manchester and beyond.
6: He is simply Europe's best, surely. They have officially now the best player in the world.
3: Top-level goal for club and country.
2: The theatre lives its dream. It's fantasy hero retreads the boards.
7: As players, I think no matter whether you're a young player or an experienced player, I think to see him day in, day out, and to obviously know what he's achieved, but you can see why he's achieved that and why he's been at the top of his game, with not just what he does on the pitch, it's what he does off it, and he's extremely professional.

This is where it begins.

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1: 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Right back.
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2: And of course, it's your number one top news and sports radio station, 92.3 Nigeria Info. It's the PL final day show, then also the MPFL final day show. Then, of course, you could keep those thoughts coming in because we're going to be taking them shortly after I give the halftime scores, starting from the games in the English Premier League at the American Express Stadium. Brighton nil Manchester United 2. The game between Wolverhampton Wanderers at Burnley, where Burnley are host, is still in the 10th minute of additional time there. Something must have transpired to, you know, result in the extension of the time there. But then it's Wolves who lead Burnley by a single goal. Crystal Palace trail Arsenal by 1-0. Fulham 1, Newcastle United 0, Liverpool 0, Brentford 0, Manchester City 1, Aston Villa 0, Nottingham Forest 1, AFC Bournemouth 0, Sunderland 1, Chelsea 0, Spurs 1, Everton 0, and it's still goalless between West Ham and Leeds United. And the live standings of this particular, you know, scoreline means that West Ham will be relegated. That's if we continue this way. And there's still a whole lot concerning the permutations and combinations for the European places, because Aston Villa are still in 4th, Liverpool in 5th, Bournemouth in 6th, Sunderland in 7th, and Brighton and Hove Albion in 8th. That's as it stands. And over to the MPFL, where there is also final day drama, at least much more than we have in the English Premier League, because the title is still at stake there. We have Barau FC leading Nasarawa United by 1-0. Bielsa and Kwara United playing out of goalless draw. Remo Stars lead Bendel Insurance away from home. Eyimba 2, El Kanemi Warriors 0. It's Ikorodu City 0, Enugu Rangers 1. And then Niger Tornadoes 1, Shooting Stars 0, Plateau United 0, Kano Pillars 0, Rivers United 1, Katsina United 0. And then it's Warri Wolves and Abia Warriors, who are currently playing out a 1-0 draw.

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1: Hi, kids. 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
0: This is an infomercial.
2: When we want to Morocco to play at the neutral ground, we against Niger. When we want them, the thing they say, they give to that boy, that new boy. The boy could never play anything. And they change that boy. And today too, our star boy, somebody who know how to play football. And we all know, they give him 10 jersey. They give him captain, fine. Allow him to use his 20 jersey. Never put the 10 jersey on him. We see our leaders, they don't learn from their mistakes. We use 10 jersey to give another boy in Morocco, neutral ground. The boy didn't play anything. And that match, we played draw. Today too, they give 10 jersey to Kudus. They force him to give 10 jersey to him. And today, to look at the chance Kudus have because of that 10 jersey.

0: Yes, we're back. Yeah, back for halftime analysis. And trust me, I've got one of the greatest of all time, the greatest analyst of all time. The man that hails all the way from one of the states in Nigeria, who's yet to do justice to everything that's happened in the first 45 minutes. He goes by the name, if you really know him, you know he's a very serious analyst. The man, Jeffrey Esumi. I wonder why you're laughing now. You don't know who you are again.
1: Nobody has ever introduce me like that.
0: No, you're a very serious human being. From what you're doing in this, you're very serious.
1: I'm not doing anything, by the way. But it's when you're introducing, I was sitting down with Ekpo. I thought you were going to introduce Ekpo as well.
0: Ekpo looks like
2: Jeff,
0: he's
2: transfer my money now.
1: I don't know.
2: What he's I know doing. The joke, Jeff. Transfer me. How is all this?
0: What's happening here?
2: When he loses a bet, he runs away.
0: And I don't want to talk about his investment life because it is provoking.
2: He told me Eze won't be at the World Cup. This was when Spurs played Ghana. When Eze scored, I think a brace or a hat trick. He told me Eze won't be at the World Cup. I told him Eze will be at the World Cup. He said, should we bet on this? I was like, you say what? Should we bet on this? He said, okay, how much? 20,000. And I'm like, guy, in all of this, crazy thing is, I know season has come to an end though today, but the crazy thing is Eze, that started the season very poorly, is headed for the World Cup. Guess what? Their golden boy, the man that's inside the freezer, fire has burnt the bridge now. They don't have light again. The man is no more ice cold. He has melted. Ice cold Palmer. How many Chelsea players went to the World Cup? Only their captain.
0: Okay.
2: How bad Chelsea is today again. Chelsea are trailing to Sunderland. Their hopes of Europa League, this how sincerely people will take it as joke. Yes, shout out to Arsenal champions, congratulations once again. But I think the only team in London at this point that is serious is Arsenal and Crystal Palace. The rest, Spurs, Chelsea, all of them, none of them are serious again in this life.
0: Let us start with that particular game, Jeff.
2: Start.
0: Sunderland 1, Chelsea 0. I saw the goal. Was questionable the goalkeeping there because I was asking myself what Robert Sanchez was doing in that particular place. But Chelsea trails Sunderland and it's halftime.
1: It's who wants it more. And I think it's Sunderland that wants it more. No urgency for Chelsea. Just feeling like you're tired and you want the season to end already. It's simple. I told Deco something outside while the commentary was going on. I said, if Chelsea can't win, they should lose. I do not want to settle for it. I'm coming here to see it. I do not want Chelsea to play in the Conference League. It's either you're playing in the Europa League or you're not playing in any competition at all. I feel there are some tournaments that they are bigger than. And what I'm just trying to say in essence is, either you're playing for the Europa League or you're not playing at all. So Sunderland has showed more urgency and that's why they
0: well, as it stands, Sunderland are currently poised to continue in Europe next season. Yeah, that's if they get the final victory against Chelsea, that 1-0 lead. But in cognizance of the Champions League places, I take these three results and I get your opinion. Brighton 0, Manchester United 2, Liverpool and Brentford playing at a goalless draw, and Manchester City with that 1-0 lead against Aston Villa. I bring Brenga in here. What's your opinion? What's your take? Because as far as we've seen this first 45 minutes, it's really looking like there is nothing up for grabs, really. But
3: it looks like
0: it's looking the zeal.
3: Looks like a match day 15 shadow.
0: It's looking. I'm lacking the words to describe, but yeah, it's not looking like it's something that players, clubs are really gunning for. And to put into proper context, neither Brighton nor United are in a having a final like Arsenal and Crystal Palace, nor Liverpool and Brentford, not even Manchester City and Aston Villa, who've already concluded their European season. So it's almost like maybe the season is going to end the way it was, that's the table, before we started this particular match day.
3: I think there will be a tweak here and there. Talking about the likes of Sunderland, that is if Chelsea don't find themselves back into that game. And we've stated that before, that Tottenham will most likely remain in the league. But for the continental battles, I think Liverpool would seal that one. Maybe not as many goals as you'd expect, but eventually I think they should be able to give Salah a good farewell. But for the other teams, things might just stay the way they were. For Brighton and United, I don't think United would want to let this lead go down or slip from them. My attention is actually on the Sunderland Chelsea game. Hopefully Chelsea can come back.
0: Why? Subjective.
3: Well, it's you want to see Chelsea.
0: I don't want to see Chelsea.
3: No,
0: I want
3: to see football. They're not your usual one in one season in, one season out wonder. They try as much as they can to be consistent. If they may not challenge for the title every season, but come on, they make sure they are in the continental games season in, season out.
0: You had the opportunity of placing your money Chelsea in Europe next season. Are you doing that?
3: I would say they would
0: Chelsea
3: still
0: will make Europe.
3: True,
0: they'll turn it around against Sunderland.
3: Come on, it's Sunderland, and Sunderland. It's just one goal.
0: Yeah,
3: apart from the fact that it's Sunderland,
1: it's
3: just one goal. Let's just
1: this Chelsea.
3: Yes,
1: okay.
3: They've been appalling, but they have 45 minutes to turn things around, and I think that's more than enough time.
0: Well, that's what is going to be on halftime analysis, because we're heading back to the commentary studios for the second 45 minutes of the PL final showdown right there in England. Matches are already somehow already on the way. And for our feature game between Spurs and Everton, players are already on the pitch, waiting for the proper organization and the referee's whistle, and then we are back fully into commentary.

0: And we are back for the second 45 minutes of this crucial Premier League final match day tie between Spurs and Everton, where the Lily Whites took the lead. Jikotse Jeopalin here. And it's also set to restart in the other centres between Brighton and Hove Albion against Manchester United, where United lead by 2-0. Burnley against Wolves, Crystal Palace against Arsenal, Fulham against Newcastle United. It's also Liverpool against Brentford, Manchester City against Aston Villa. At Nottinghamshire is Nottingham Forest against AFC Bournemouth, Sunderland against Chelsea, West Ham against Leeds United, and our feature game Spurs against Everton. And the second half just about being underway, with the centre referee having some conversation with Mickey van der Veen of Spurs. And I remain your chief commentator by the name Christian Ayimechi. Still got my commentary cast here. Evel Edu, the midfield maestro, rejoins. Evel, it's up for the second 45. The first really not inspiring. And maybe because some things have been concluded and we're just led to fight for what the continent has got to offer. But in the grand scheme of things, a lot of things could actually change in the second 45.
1: Yeah, and goals to report in three different centres. Firstly, let's stay with Selhurst Park, where it's Coronation Sunday. Noni Madueke has gotten Arsenal the second goal. Kai Havertz, who was brought in alongside Gabriel Magalhaes, have provided the assist. That was Kai Havertz assist to Noni Madueke. Arsenal 2-0 up. Meanwhile, it's 3-0 at the Amex. United have scored a third goal. Bruno Fernandes. The goal stands. Bruno Fernandes with the goal. Patrick Dorgu with the assist. But there is not too good news for Chelsea fans at the Stadium of Light. Well, it is 2-0. An own goal by Marlo Gusto ensures that Sunderland are 2 goals up against Chelsea.
0: And of course, I still got the man Benga Emmanuel with me here. And a second goal conceded by Chelsea, and the fate of European football gradually slipping off their hands.
2: Like watching my money walk away, Christian. I literally almost vouched for this Chelsea side a few minutes ago, but it's not over yet. I think I'll keep saying that. 2 goals to nothing. It was an own goal, yes, but a goal is a goal. But unfortunately for this Chelsea side, they're not bringing that firepower you'd expect from a side that wants to seal continental spot. You don't go away to Sunderland and you concede the first and also concede the second without retaliation. So, for me, it tells more about the status of the team at this point, the management mentality, the player mentality, and all of that put together. You ask yourself, are they looking at themselves next season and asking, will I still be in this club? What do we want for this club and all of that? But so far, it's Sunderland who has shown that they want to play continental football, and with 2 goals up, they might as well start getting ready.
0: That is the stand of things currently at the Stadium of Light between Sunderland and Chelsea, because with a 2-goal cushion, Sunderland are presently 7th in the league standings, the UEFA Europa League position. And what that means is that the Stadium of Light may host UEFA

0: without any form of interception. It's the man Pedro Porro, who's almost everywhere on the pitch, finally getting the ball off the feet of Illiman Ndiaye. And just like you said, Eval, I mean, the next goal is going to be real crucial here, especially if it comes from the Everton side, because with that victory already looming for the West Ham side against Leeds United, and the potential of Everton getting a second if they actually get the first, that could smell doom for Roberto De Zerbi.
1: Yeah, it could. And, you know, watching the team for the last few minutes have just shown me that they just want this game to peter out without any more significant go-mout action. And, you know, I played the game in phases, which hasn't really worked out for them. And for Everton, for all their good job this season, right, today doesn't look, it looks a bit off, because they haven't even created any chance of note. The chances haven't fallen the guys you want to fall to their foot, the likes of Drisbury Hall, Raul, you know, Ghana. Those are their creators in chief, and Illiman Ndiaye hasn't really had his moment in this fixture. So maybe for a game that they've been so off color, maybe one chance, one pass will finally click and they make the most of it. But right now, Spurs are defending so deep and in numbers, which is quite interesting, just to hold and wind down the clock.
0: Etienne Obari received the pass from Kenan Desbury Hall, but was well marked up by the likes of Joao Palhinha, Jed Spence, and there he commits himself. It's going to be a free kick for Spurs to ease the pressure on the defense, because he just brought down Jed Spence right there, the man Etienne Obari. And that could afford some of the coaches to make introductions more into the second half. We saw the first from the man David Moyes withdrawing Helen Roll and Jacob Bryan and introducing the likes of Tyrick George and Harris Armstrong respectively. And in response to that, we're going to have Randall Colomwani coming, as well as Pap Matasa. That is the decision of the man Roberto De Zerbi. And of course, Richarlison has been such a force for Spurs, but it's very difficult to think of who may be making the exit here in terms of what the actual objective of Roberto De Zerbi is. Spurs currently on 41 points, West Ham on 39. That is based on the life scoreline and the life standings of the English Premier League table. Some water break for the lads. 90 minutes away from full time here, and we see replays of that goal scored by Joao Palhinha once again, across a header off the woodwork and left-footed strike across in the line just before the interception that could have been vital before then. Spurs 1 Everton 0. This is back to the updates, the different venues. Just like we said earlier, with Arsenal getting their second goal in this meeting, that could place them well for a success. Brighton 0 United 3, Burnley 1 Wolverhampton Wanderers 1, Crystal Palace 0 Arsenal 2. Still Fulham who have that 1-0 lead against Newcastle United. Liverpool and Brentford playing at the 1-0 draw at Anfield. Manchester City 1 Aston Villa 2. There is Nottingham Forest 1, AFC Bournemouth 1, Sunderland 2, Chelsea 1, and West Ham United 1, Leeds United 0. We're seeing the two players who are withdrawn here. Randall Colomwani is the replacement for Richarlison, and Mathys Tel withdraws for Pap Mettersa's introduction. This is to offer some bit of balance here. He takes out an attacker. He takes out two attackers, brings out one attacker, and then a midfielder. I'm trying to read what the intent of the man Roberto De Zerbi is there in that game against Everton.
2: You look at the quality of substitutions Tottenham just made, and you ask yourself, how did they get themselves in this position? Having a squad that has a certain Richarlison, Colomwani, and the rest of that, these are decent players. Not the biggest of names in Europe, but then again, these are players who should be able to get the job done. But in all, all they need is a win, a victory in this game, and so far so good. They're leading by a goal to nothing, which might just be enough to keep them in EPL. But if you look at the overall performance of this Tottenham Hotspur side, I wouldn't be surprised if the same predicament befalls them next season, if they still have to struggle again to get a continental spot next season. But just as we're getting good.

0: Who's from different centres. Fulham just doubled their lead against Newcastle. And West Ham have actually gotten their second goal against Leeds. So it promises to be an entertaining last 10 minutes of these fixtures.
1: Probable entertaining last 10 minutes there. Valentin Castellanos getting the first goal for West Ham United. And they have just doubled their lead just like he had against Leeds United. And it's Fulham who've made it 2-0 against Newcastle United. In that particular meeting at Craven Cottage. The MPFL still on. Bielsa United 4, Kwara United 0, Bendel Insurance 0, Remo Stars 1. Eyimba with a 2-0 lead against El Kanemi Warriors. We've also got Ikorodu City 1, Enugu Rangers 2, Kun Khalifa 0, Wiki Terrace 0. Apartment aside, looking for the spectacular during that game against Everton. Or rather, Randall Kolumwani, but it's an attempt of target. Back to the updates from the MPFL. It's Niger Tornadoes 1, Shooting Stars of Ibadan 0, Plateau United and Kano Pillars playing a goalless draw, Rivers United 3, Katsina United 0, and then Warri Wolves 2, Abia Warriors 1, Rivers United would need some favours from the Lagos boys if their 3 goals would have to prove a point against Katsina United and reflect on the league standings. 15 minutes away from full-time, Spurs 1, Everton 0. Just to bring confirmation of the goal scorers in the matches with the latest goals. It's Tom Kaney with an assist off Harry Wilson, who gives Fulham the second goal in this meeting against Newcastle United. And in the other game where there is a battle for survival, Jarrod Bowen with an assist from Matheus Fernandes gets the second goal for West Ham against Leeds United. West Ham need their former manager in David Moyes for some favours here if he's going to actually make them ensure Premier League survival. And that is only possible if his Everton side get a victory against Spurs and not just a draw. But it was a very difficult circumstance because he struggles. He's built a career of thriving in emotionally charged matches where organisation and discipline has been usually more primary than flair. But this Everton side trail Spurs by that single goal and are yet to look like a side poised to get an attempt on target in the second half. There he is on our screens, the man De Zerbi for Everton against Spurs. And if Spurs get this victory, it would be the first time in about 5 years they get home and away victories against Everton in the league. They've been looking for their first league double since the 2017-2018 league season. You could stretch that back to 8 years ago. They obviously increases their bragging rights in the last 10 meetings. This is the 11th, and this is a potential sixth victory for Spurs with four draws between and Everton only getting the victory on one other occasion. Everton have space on the right to attack. It's going to be a cross, but now it's a pass back towards the defensive area. James Garner to Tarkowski and on to Kane.
0: Well, for Everton, I think they've been so quiet right from the start of this game up to this point. They've not really shown so much intent or trying to make it difficult for Spurs to sit back. They've all been it's been an average performance from this Everton side, but what can you see from a team who isn't really fighting for much? But on the other hand, Chelsea would actually expect to get an equaliser, and now a man down, which makes it more difficult for them to get back into that one, but not impossible at the same time. But overall, would I say it's been an eventful last day of the season, not as interesting as you would have expected it. The title contention was done before today, so that alone took the spark out of it. But then again, continental battle, which looks like Chelsea might not be a part of next season. But then again, it's not over. We have a few minutes left to prove a point.
1: 20 goals in 10 venues. That is the state of the final day showdown in the English Premier League. That isn't really as juicy as it appears to be as it was in previous Premier League final day showdowns. And our feature game, just one goal scored between Spurs and Everton. Joao Palhinha here in the first half for the left-footed strike to get the ball beyond the man, Jordan Pickford, in goal. He's got Spurs looking for the second here, but the man, Rodrigo Bentancur, who's been quite injury-prone in recent years for Spurs, the Uruguayan, he's brought down by Timi Uregbunam just around that centre circle area. It doesn't seem to be much of a problem. Bentancur is back on his feet. Everton obviously have got nothing to fight for, absolutely nothing in the league season, except just to ensure that the finish decision on a high in terms of the points, because they are left in the chase just for a top half for the first time in 5 years, because the 3-1 loss to Sunderland on the match day practically took them out of the continental conversation. Now they're set to defend here, because Jed Spence is looking for an option in that 18. Now it's with the man Pap Mertesacker. He dazzles his way into the 18. Pap Mertesacker is looking for the next goal here. And is that a penalty or a dive?
0: Talking about Spence, a lot of questions around his call up to the English national team, asking if he's credible enough to fill in the shoes of right back. But now I wouldn't want to talk down the man, but then again, you look at the players who have actually played in those positions of late, and you'll ask yourself, does Spence really fit? The referee was right. A simulation there from Sarr.
1: Yeah, Michael Oliver got his keen eyes in there to ensure that he left the game a bit more legal here, because despite the outstretched leg of the Spurs player or the Everton player in the 18-yard box, there was no contact with Pap Mertesacker. Went down just diving there and got himself booked. Second booking of the game, in the game between Spurs and Everton. Festo Jico Brand, who's been taken off for Harris Armstrong. And the next here is for the man Pap Mertesacker. We see yet another substitution in the game, this time for Spurs. And it involves the withdrawal of Conor Gallagher and Rodrigo Bentancur. And would have the introduction of the former Leicester City man, James Maddison, who's played just a cumulative of 26 minutes of Premier League action this season.
0: And has been paid. Let's not forget that part.
1: Why not? I mean, you can't hold his pay. A man has done his job, who's only hampered by injuries. Archie Gray is the other substitution. Yeah, he is brought in place of one of the midfielders there. And he's going to see the remainder of 9 minutes at the Spurs Stadium between Spurs and Everton. And that means maybe the manager still fancies some goals in here, really, with the introduction of Maddison.
0: Nah, I think it's just game management at this point, trying to control the game. Maddison, who we know for his ball retention, has been put into the field to ensure stability in the middle of the park. If they want more goals, I don't think that's the case, because it would have actually shown in their performance in the last 5-10 minutes. But 81 minutes, and you can actually count how many times there's been a shot on target. So, for me, I think Tottenham just wants this game to end this way and secure their spot in the league next season.
1: And that is enough if they want to secure their spot. A victory here against Everton, irrespective of the scoreline or even a draw, would ensure that Spurs would remain in the Premier League next season. And just in case you missed the fact, yes, Chelsea are red-carded Wesley Fofana, just like he must have been reported earlier. There's some goal action into centres, first at Selhurst Park and at the Etihad. The score lines are changed.
0: Yeah.
1: Because it's Crystal Palace who've pulled one back against Arsenal. It now stands Crystal Palace 1, Arsenal 2. And something positive for the citizens in the game against Aston Villa. Anything but something a bit more positive for Pep Guardiola in his final game for the citizens. It's now 2-0 between Manchester City and Aston Villa.
0: Well, better than a loss, I would say. You don't want to end your career after a decade in a season and a league you dominated so well, and not only to lose your last game in office. So I think it tells well about how much these players are really, really trying to make sure they end the league on a good note. Unfortunately for them, they were trailing at some point, but now they've gotten themselves back. Hopefully they can get a winner before the last blast of the whistle. But for Arsenal, no clean sheet for Raya in this particular one, which is Kepa, I beg your pardon. No clean sheet for Arsenal in this particular game, which tells you, whew, that man on fire, Mateta. getting that one back for Crystal Palace.
1: Jean-Philippe Mateta, of course, he's got the nod for Didier Deschamps, the French national team, come the 2026 World Cup, which is less than or just about 20 days away. You've got 7 days left, or maybe 6 days in May.
0: There's actually been a correction. The goal City scored was disallowed. But then again, just like we've seen in previous seasons, Rivers United game has ended 3-0, and now they're waiting for the last few seconds of the game in Lagos.
2: Upon us.
0: Now everyone's on the phone, everyone's on the radio, trying to... you just have to feel for the Rivers United fans, because it's one thing you needing a win, and another thing is you winning and still waiting for another team to put up the performance to reflect on your own side. So, unfortunately for them,
2: again, you know, I'm looking at the life table right now, and there's really nothing for Ikoru to fight for right now.
1: Yeah.
2: You know, we're just a few minutes to go on the clock, because the best they can get is a draw, and that doesn't favor them at all. It only gives them 1 point, and they'll still be 1 point behind Shooting Stars, who are guaranteed a place in next season's CAF Confederations Cup. You know, so you look at that and you say, what's the need of going all out in the last few moments? You can pull out a win in this particular one. And for Crystal Palace, they've drawn level against Arsenal in this particular fixture. It's now 2-2. Jeremy Pino with what will be the likely equalizer here. 7 more minutes of added time. Is Crystal Palace 2, Arsenal 2.
1: Crystal Palace 2, Arsenal 2. In the game between Manchester City and Aston Villa, it's Manchester City 1, Aston Villa 2, because the goal scored by Phil Foden was ruled out, and Everton have a chance here to get the equalizer. But it's the man, Antonin Kinski, with his defensive backline, able to ensure that Tyreek George's pass didn't get through to an Everton player there. Through ball, beautiful build-up involving Tyreek George, Kenan Dewsbury-Hall, and his final pass looking for a teammate came off the leg of Mickey van der Veen, who looks to have sustained an injury there, because even while he's working, he's limping. And the frustration are beginning to rub off in this fixture here. And there are other substitutions. While we had the conversation of the goal scored by Crystal Palace in their own game against Aston Villa, the equalizer as it stands, with Jerome Pino second.
3: Under review, actually.
1: Alright, so you heard it from the man Benga. The goal is currently under review. We see a yellow card from the referee. It goes to Jao Palin here for the little physicality he had between himself and some of the Everton players. And we had Seamus Coleman introduced for Team Eric Bonham, Carlos Alcaraz for Kenan Dewsbury-Hall, and Beto for Tieno Barry.
2: So there's a correction in at Selhurst Park. Crystal Palace's goal has been chopped off, and so it's back to Crystal Palace 1, Arsenal 2. 4 more minutes to play before we hit full time in this fixture.
1: Crystal Palace 1, Arsenal 2. The league leaders and the champions, actually. It may just be giving.
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4: News and sports.
1: Farewell that isn't really tasty to the man, Oliver Glasner, who's ensured from some success for Crystal Palace. From his days at Frankfurt, winning the UEFA Europa League, onto Palace winning the FA Cup, next up the Community Shield against Manchester City and Liverpool respectively, and now he's got himself in the final of the Conference League against Rayo Vallecano. Everton becoming much more desperate in the remaining 3 minutes.
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2: Still back on your number one talk news and sports radio station 92.3 Nigeria Info for the final few minutes of this Premier League showdown here, because we're onto additional time in their respective centres. Still Brighton and Hove Albion, who have that who are trailing Manchester United by 3-0. Burnley and Wolverhampton Wanderers playing out a 1-1 draw. Crystal Palace trailing Arsenal, trying to get that result or that scoreline right, because it's a surprise. Yeah, Crystal Palace trailing Arsenal by 2-2. Fulham 2, Newcastle United 0. Liverpool and Brentford playing at a 1-1 draw. Manchester City trailing Aston Villa by 2-2. Forest and Bournemouth playing at a 1-1 draw. Nottinghamshire, Sunderland still have that 2-1 lead against 10-man Chelsea after Wesley Fofana was sent off. Spurs leading Everton by a single goal, and it's concluded at the London Stadium. West Ham United 3, Leeds United 0, as West Ham would be relegated if the scoreline remains this way between Spurs and Everton. For the games in the MPFL, they're still Bayelsa United, who are trashing Kwara United by 4-0. Ben Dele Insurance trailing Remo Stars by a single goal. It's full time in the game between Eyimba and El Kanemi Warriors, where the Aba Elephants,
3: express yourself right here,
2: have won that game by 3-0. So Ikorodu City 1, Enugu Rangers 2, Kun Khalifa 0, Wiki Terris 0. Concluded in Niger Tornadoes against Shooting Stars. The Niger Tornado side have won that 1-1. Plateau United and Canopilas playing on a goalless draw. Already concluded between Rivers United and Katsina United. The Rivers side winning 3-0. And it's Warri Wolves against Abia Warriors. The Warri side leading Abia Warriors by 2-1. All eyes on that game between Ikorodu City and Enugu Rangers. 14 minutes, yes, 14 minutes added in that particular game. All eyes on that fixture, as that is determinant for who eventually wins the 2025-2026 MPFL title, irrespective of Rivers United's 3-0 victory against Katsina United. We're seeing replays of an equalizer almost caught by Spurs. A ball just scratching the surface of the top of the net. A header from Michael Keane nearly finding its way into the back of the net. And we're getting confirmation of some events in the MPFL. Of course, nothing's changed in those fixtures where they're still live, because Ikorodu City is still trailing Enugu Rangers, and that game is still live right there in Lagos. And confirmation is the fact that it has ended in Lagos. Ikorodu City 1, Enugu Rangers 2. And Enugu Rangers are MPFL champions for the 2025-2026 league season, irrespective of that 3-0 victory for Rivers United against Katsina United. What it means is a third success for the Enugu side in about the last decade. And they could just be termed the most successful in that period. Another one for the Cathedral Boys, as we're back in that Premier League meeting between Spurs and Everton. Everton looking desperate for the equaliser, surprisingly, because they've had nothing to fight for here, as we've seen some collision between the Randall Kolo Muani and Michael Keane, almost at the expense of Jordan Pickford. But the English international recovers the ball. Now it's a throw to Seamus Coleman. Coleman too. Carlos Alcaraz, his pass towards Beto is intercepted by the Spurs defense, all the way back to Jordan Pickford. Pickford is the only Everton player alongside Coleman in Everton's half. Now with Mikolenko towards Tyrick George, loses the ball to the challenge of João Palhinha. Armstrong to the right this time. Everton are making a late charge for some equalizer. Ndiaye back to the Senegalese. Ndiaye against Spence. It's a cross into the 18. Looking for a header there and almost finding its way into the back of the net. It's the attempt from Carlos Alcaraz. A right-footed cross. Looking for the man in the 18. Had the connection, not the precision. That could have easily been the equalizer from Everton. Even if that could have been inconsequential on Spurs' survival hopes. Just a battle for pride here to ensure that Spurs don't get a double against the Evertonians and at least get the points here, talking about Everton against Spurs. It's concluded in some of the other English Premier League games. Our United are 3-0 winners away at Brighton and Hove Albion, with Bruno Fernandes setting the record for the most assists created in a league season with 21. And there is Crystal Palace, who have lost a goal to two against Arsenal. Fulham 2, Newcastle United 0. Liverpool 1-1 against Brentford. City have lost against Aston Villa. Not the best of farewell for Pep Guardiola, as Forest 1, Bournemouth 1. Sunderland have concluded that meeting and have ensured that they got a 2-1 victory against Chelsea. And West Ham are 3-0 winners over Leeds. The only games left to be concluded here in this final match day of the 2025-2026 Premier League season is Burnley against Wolves, currently 1-0, and Spurs against Everton, the host leading 1-2. 9 minutes added in their fixtures. Of the nine, 7 already exhausted. 1:50 left. Spurs can do all they can to ensure that they delay and they exhaust the time, not under pressure here. The ball is in the half of the Everton side. Spurs looking for some late charge here just to exhaust time. It's all the way back to Jordan Pickford. Pickford sends the long cross, headed away by Kevin Danso. James Maddison commits a foul. It's been quite careless with the challenges and the altercations with players here. So a free kick for Everton on the halfway line, set to be taken by Jordan Pickford. James Tarkowski is in the opposition 18-yard area, preparing to run in. It's now going to be a cross towards the left end. Back with Everton. Tyrick George has the ball on the left against Ballina. Tyrick George gets into space, and that's a fine save from Anthony Kinski. Ball was destined for the back of the net. Tyrick George cutting into his right foot and striking. But a powerful fist to it, denying Everton the equaliser there. It's a frantic end to that particular meeting. It's a corner conceded by Spurs in the last 30 seconds. It's a corner swung in. A captain play by Vitaly Michalenko. Everton, through Seamus Coleman, sending the corner towards Tyrick George once again. It's George against Jed Spence. Can he pull off some magic here? George towards Carlos Alcaraz. Alcaraz has found his teammate calling for the ball for Michalenko. Another cross into the 18-yard box. And that's a header at the near post from James Tarkowski. Tarkowski's header is off target, and that may just be the last piece of action here. Six teams unrelegated in the Premier League, and all ears are waiting to hear the sound of Michael Oliver's whistle. But ball is still in play with Randall Colomwani in Everton's half. Colomwani will do all he can just to ensure that Everton are starved of the ball and whatever they can orchestrate from it. It's a long cross by Anthony Kinski, which ends in a throw-in for Everton. Throw-in taking shots. Everton looking desperate. 10 minutes exhausted, whereas 9 were added. Michalenko. Oh, Everton are building up slowly, really. A positive advancement towards that 18-yard box. Iliman Ndiaye with a cross into the 18, looking for the head of Beto, but then it's headed towards a corner. Kevin Danso with a vital clearance there. Roberto De Zerbi is tired of everything he's having here, but Everton with the last chance into the 18. It's cleared away by Spurs, only as far as Alcaraz. Alcaraz to Ghana. Now it's Ndiaye on the right. And that is the sound of Michael Oliver's whistle here. Spurs are safe from relegation for the second consecutive season in the English Premier League title race. Their North London rivals have got the crown. It's a celebration. The majors have been sweeter if Spurs were relegated. But thanks to a goal scored by João Palhinha, irrespective of West Ham's 3-0 victory against Leeds United, Spurs get all 3 points and finish the 2025-2026 league season in 17th. It's ended at the Spurs Stadium. Tottenham Hotspur 1, Everton 0.
4: I'm new in town and wondering if you can help me find the latest hits in tennis. Overtakes in Formula One. Dunks in basketball.
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4: And takedowns and knockouts in combat sports and so on and so forth. And not forgetting also the best

0: Amazon now beginning to come through. Toby Amazon, look at the clock. I cannot believe it. She's done it again. Two world records in one night.
1: Hamilton and Verstappen, and this time Verstappen and Hamilton have crashed out, and they are both out.
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0: And so we come to an end of the final day in the Premier League. Spurs stay up, West Ham go down, while Arsenal are crowned champions of the 2025-2026 Premier League campaign. And the celebration in North London, it's both way. The final day, Spurs stay up. That's the big story coming in there. And it's that man, Paulinho, with that last, the goal that keeps them up at the end of the season. Roberto Di Zerbi was running at full time, racing to the top to embrace his players once again. And from where they are coming from, it's a massive escape. From where they are coming from under Igor Tudor, there was no light at the end of the tunnel. But right now, you can boldly say that this Spurs team and Di Zerbi have turned around their campaign. West Ham, too little, too late for West Ham United. They just didn't have it in them. Games against Brentford, games against Arsenal, games against Newcastle, and the final game against Leeds United wasn't just good enough to keep them in the Premier League. I still have Jeff and Emmanuel Benga is still here with me in the studio. But let me start with Jeff. Jeff, last day of the Premier League campaign, Spurs stay up with 41 points. West Ham go down in spite of 39 points garnered so far.
1: It's something I've predicted so far. It's something never in doubt ever. We can't just see Tottenham go down to the championship. To the football gods, it absolutely makes no sense. So yes, congratulations to Spurs. I said something, West Ham did not help themselves. Last now game, get a do and help everybody. Well, you did not help yourself, and when you don't help yourself, you see how it turns out to be. So it's more like Tottenham football. Tottenham, go on, do your thing next season. Like I said earlier on the show, lot of injuries. We had the likes of Martin out, Kuzeski out, Kudus out as well. A certain point, Richarlison was not there. Solanke out as well. Vicario out as well. A certain point, Spurrow was out. Udogi as well. I can keep mentioning. And these were key starters in this team. But somehow, they managed to get the result and they are safe. So, congratulations to every Tottenham fan right now. Hopefully, injury problems, Roberto Di Zerbi can maybe few budgets can be given to him. He can sign 3 or 4 players in order to add to what he has, and hopefully you can compete next season.
0: Yeah, and I'm seeing a few messages here coming in. One says, shocking that Arsenal have never hit 90 points in the league, and in the season they won it, it was with 85 points. Liverpool did twice and lost the league to City, then beat City to the league, hitting 90 points. City themselves have hit 90 points severally, and at the time, one with 100 points. The big boys were so poor this season, and the bar is really low. A boring season to forget as we turn our attention to the World Cup. Well, I think that's a bunch of excuses, to say the least, you know, because this season we were enjoying Man City, driving back mentality monsters, coming back into it, and everybody was cheering, that City for you, Pep Guardiola, don't lose matches, and so on and so forth. But you've got to beat what's in front of you. Of Alex Ferguson's 13 Premier League titles, 7 of them, we had less than 85 points. There's one you won with 75. So seasons are peculiar. The season Arsenal had 89, but I didn't even win it. So, this season, four points less. Yeah.
2: How many points you get? It's about winning or being ahead at the end of 38 games. Mm. I think that's what matters most. Now, that's the reason why Arsenal are champions. You saying it's a boring one for you, I think that's quite sentimental, because if you took a club 22 years to win a trophy, and when you finally did it, you're saying it's a boring season. Come on. And you look at how the league has been dominated by a certain City side, and for some reason or the other, Arsenal have also been the major factor in terms of competition and also rivalry. So, well, not the last match day you would want for any Premier League season, but then again, overall, I think the season had its own ups and downs. It has its own interesting parts, controversial parts, where we all questioned Arsenal's pattern of corner kick plays right from the beginning of season till the end. But then again, look at how far I got them, the title. So I think that's what matters most. Not how many points you get, but what you do with those points. And for Arsenal, they're champions with those points.
0: All right, and more messages hitting our WhatsApp portal. This one says that Pep had to leave because it's getting worse, because losing is, this last game isn't even funny. Please give us the result from the Nigerian League. And this one says, congratulations to my beloved Chelsea. CC Conference League can never be our portion. Copy, Conference. But that was your portion the last time. When they won it, they say they have completed Europe's title. See, they did in Madrid coach. Or Barcelona coach or Bayern coach takes them to that company and they fire him that same night before he wakes up. You cannot be a PhD holder and you're going to wear a common entrance.
2: Well,
0: no, there are some things expected of a PhD holder.
2: United played Europa.
0: You don't understand. Conference.
2: Okay, United in that bracket.
0: If Barcelona even go down for, let's say, when they used to say, okay, when you knock out here, you return here. If you find yourself there as a coach, you find you the next morning. You see how much is involved in that. So you see the expenses that the club will make and how much they'll get at the end of the day. It's just barely 14 minutes for conference.
2: Even when it's few games to go and it looks like that's where they're swinging into, they start to make drastic changes. They start to fire coaches and bring in new players to ensure that they don't find themselves in those spots. So a big team will always be a big team, like they say. For those who qualified for continental games, good for them. That's another plus for those clubs. But for the league leaders, and someone said Pep is leaving because
0: it's getting worse.
2: Come on, I think the only reason Pep is leaving is because he has no competition in the league anymore. You look at who he had to tussle the league with. It was his once apprentice, so it tells you about the quality of managers.
0: He has lost that league title back to back in two seasons.
2: To who? A certain young club.
0: Slot won last season. Arsenal have won this season.
2: Slot won last season
0: in his first year.
2: Come on.
0: Slot winning the league
2: with Liverpool was like young club saying, "You guys go and coach our back." And
0: let's not water down Slot's
2: if he was that good, why didn't he become a contender this season?
0: It doesn't just happen that way. If you look at
2: he just won the league in his first season and it happened that way.
0: Moving on. Well, I'm seeing pictures. I'm not sure that's the real title celebration, because they're holding something that looks like a dummy trophy. I'm not sure. And the guys are... Were they putting on white today? Yes. All right. This one says, good evening, Sport Gang. Are you kidding me? With the Tottenham Standard Stadium, you want them to go relegated? Not at all. Once again, congrats to the Gunners, the miscarriage FC, but the narrative has changed for them. With Alonso in, my darling Chelsea, watch out for us. I really enjoyed you guys from the start of the season to the end. With a fantastic job, Adebowale from Ajib. Thank you so much, Adebowale, for always being by our side. And this one says, well, in my opinion, it's boring season. VAR errors, heat record figures, crumbling in the box from set pieces. You enjoyed it, I didn't. Well, and VAR errors. United profited from two of them. Back-to-back handballs, Benjamin Sheshko against Liverpool, Brandon Mbeumo against Nottingham Forest. We shouldn't always be lifting.
2: We always have this issue.
0: When people want to say that Arsenal's title is dented by VAR error, everybody has its own fair share of VAR errors. Even City's game, Abdelkadri Kusanov should be sent off in at least one game. His last man Doxo challenges against Shada, against Kai Havertz. You know, we've seen those moments where it's a Doxo moment, but referee says, is should that charge? Okay, again in the FA Cup final, we saw it again. We saw them, Pedro on the Kusanov on Pedro as well. Yeah. You know, those shoulder charge, those doxo moment. But they weren't given. So, at the end of the day, it's really footballing. The refereeing issues will be there. World Cup, we'll have our own fair share in the World Cup.
2: True,
0: we had our fair share at the Nations Cup. As right, always. It's always constant. Nobody will stop being biased. Even Bodo Glimt hit Man City silly. But do you know that it was City's second loss in about 34 matches since their loss to Manchester United?
2: Well, we've known City to be the big boys when it comes to the second half of the season. They tend to have that drive and consistent run when it comes to the second half of the season. When teams are feeling jaded and all occupied with games here and there, City just have a way of going that stretch Unfortunately for them, they would have been contending with Arsenal in this last match day, if not for that error against Everton and which and also against Bournemouth. So it tells you a lot about City. Yes, we know Pep doesn't really do so well in the first few games of the season. Sometimes he starts the season experimenting things and all of that, but overall, I think City gave up a good fight and made Arsenal really, really, really fight for the title.
0: All right, and just to bring you updates, the MPFL once again, the title has been lost here in Port Harcourt because Rivers United, in spite of winning 3-0, against Katsina United, Rangers in Lagos beats Ikoro City 1-2. Meanwhile, what a result of games played, Barrow FC defeated Nasra United, I think by 2-0. We had Bayelsa United 4, Kwa United 0. Bendel Insurance drawing 1-1 against Remo Stars. Did that bring Remo Stars back into the relegation zone? It looks as if did Remo return to the relegation zone with that draw?
2: No, actually, they slightly skipped relegation and
0: where
2: 16.
0: Are they? 16.
2: Yeah, 16 actually.
0: So that simply means if Kun Khalifat play, because we haven't seen Kun Khalifat scoreline, if they play, Remo might drop into the relegation zone if they win against Wicked Tories by tomorrow. Because I'm not sure that game was played.
2: I think it was, but I think under closed surveillance. But then again, we only opportunity to get full time result on that one. But for Remo Stars, coming from title contention to almost getting relegated, come on, it tells a lot about the management of the club. But overall, I think I would say congratulations to Rangers for winning this one. Unfortunately for Rivers United, the 3-goal win today was more or less inconsequential, but for Rangers, putting up a good fight season in, season out, Rivers United saying I'm impressed seeing teams from this south side consistently contend for the title. Unfortunately, Enyimba used to be the big dogs in this case, but then again, as time has gone in the past few seasons, and they've fallen short. But overall, for Rangers and also for Rivers United, I think we can call them the big boys of the south.
0: All right, and this is, I'm surprised how people want Slot to win the Premier League in his transition season, but he won it in his novice season, which is even worse, because when you just come, you try to find your feet, you stand on one leg, you don't really go all out because you're studying things. So if you studied it properly and got it, then the second one, it's supposed to have been better. And just, it's people who know how to write results in River State should help change the result for Rivers United. This is not election. I wonder what that is. But again, I don't understand what you're driving at. I'm not sure I could connect with what you're saying. But yes, anyhow, you've made your point. And looking at that table once again in the Premier League, Spurs 41, save West Ham 39 in the relegation zone, Burnley 22 gone, and Wolves gone as well. I'm trying to look for the Arsenal celebratory channel just in case. I'm not seeing it at the moment, but hopefully I can see the Arsenal celebratory channel.
2: I don't think any team that came from the Premier League last season is going back. Like, they came from the Championship last season.
0: Sunderland remained.
2: Leeds remained. Who's the last person? I think Wolves. Yeah. The Wolves are going. Wolves are going. So I think it's just Wolves. For Leeds, incredible performance from Leeds. I'm impressed. And how well they put themselves and also ensure that not only did they not get all messed up in this relegation fight, they ensure that they were sound on the table. Maybe not continental tickets, that won't be asking for too much, but then again, a good fight.
0: All right, commercial break, we'll be right back. Stay with us.
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0: right, and our friend Teddy from Port Hacket is asking about the venue for the UEFA Champions League watch party. Well, the venue is Kemi's Place, former Soak Lounge, or you can call it SOK Lounge, at GRA, right, Port Hacket. That's where the venue for the event is. Kemi's Place, former Soak or SOK Lounge at GRA, I think phase 2, Port Hacket. That's where the event for the Champions League watch party is between PSG and Arsenal. And this one says, hi Val. Yeah, Burnley came from the Championship, right? It's Burnley, not Wolves, Burnley, Leeds and Sunderland. So, however, Burnley came from the Championship as well. Leeds and Sunderland were the surviving teams from the Championship. Thank you so much. You already escaped my memory. 9 months is enough to forget. It was Burnley, by the way. Well, we've had a very long season. People don't realize that we've been here since August. August the 15th, you know, talking about Premier League football, talking about La Liga and all that. We've been here that long. But quickly, let's look at the Nigerian Premier Football League and conclude the teams that have been relegated. I'm trying to get the facts of the matter about the Ikorodu City game. Sorry, the Queen Khalifa game. I'm not sure the game was played because we would have had updates from other places. But, you know, I'm not sure the game was played. So let's confirm about this particular one. Let's confirm who are the relegation bound teams or teams that have gone on relegation at the moment. So we are sure of Bayelsa, we are sure of Bukittarist of Bauchi. All right,
1: it's between Queen Khalifa, El Kaneni, and Remo Stars. I don't think Kwara is in the mix, but considering the deficit in goal difference, I think El Kaneni is most likely going to go.
0: All right, so let me get a closer look at that and see exactly. Okay, so I've got a closer look at that. So El Kanemi currently are in 17th position. They have 47 points. Queen Khalifa, you can see their game is 37, meaning we don't have results for that game. So they have 46. So if they win their match, they go as high as 49, which is as high as close to Warri Wolves or Tornadoes. Okay, above Tornadoes. So it simply means that they will drag El Kanemi Warriors and Remo Stars into the relegation zone. And I'm thinking that the game hasn't been played. And we'll do much more digging into it because we didn't have their scoreline or update anywhere. I'm guessing that maybe there was a heavy downpour somewhere in Owerri. That's why that game wasn't played. But we'll get a full confirmation of that. But let's talk about the fact that Bayelsa have been relegated. Bukittarist have been relegated. El Kanemi have been relegated. So what is left now is between Remo Stars and Kwara United, right? Queen Khalifa will go up. I'm sure they've not played that game. If they play that game, they are playing bottom side Bukittarist in Owerri. So anyhow,
1: it looks like they
0: will likely have gotten a victory in that one. They are the most informed side at the moment. 5 games played so far in their last 5 games, 4 wins and 1 draw. And in that period, they've played 3 away matches, 2 away victories, 1 draw in the process. So you could see that if they play at home, there's no how you won't put your money on them since they're fighting for their lives not to get out of that relegation dogfight. And this one says, good evening, Football Frenzy. King Ben, congratulations to Enugu Rangers International Club. Congratulations to Tottenham. West Ham deserve to be relegated. Arsenal winning the Premier League is a result of inconsistency of City during the last hours. Pep and his experiment cost team against Bournemouth. Why did he bench Cheki and start Kovacic? We can go on and on about this ifs and maybes, right? Mm-hmm. So how did Arsenal throw away their lead? Arsenal drew to who? Drew to Nottingham Forest, lost to Bournemouth, drew to Wolves, right? Lost to City.
1: Especially the game against Wolves.
0: You know, there was no reason why Arsenal would, from a 2-0.

0: lost to City. Who could
1: especially
0: have
1: the game against Wolves.
2: You know, there was no reason why Arsenal would, from a 2-0 up, when Arsenal really concedes goal, from a 2-0 up, Arsenal were drawing 2-2 in that particular game. So we can go on and on and on and talk about how many mistakes that were also made by Arsenal, and it won't, we won't end it.
0: On Saturday, 30th day of May, will be at Kemi's Lounge, or Kemi's Place, former Soak Lounge or SOK Lounge, GRA Phase 2, Port Harcourt. All right, for me, I'm out of here. For Arsenal fans, enjoy your day and do that devoid of violence and fanaticism. Let's all support one game. Good evening to you.
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4: 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Amazon now beginning to come through. Toby Amazon, look at the clock. I cannot believe it. She's done it again. Two world records in one night. Hamilton and Verstappen, and this time Verstappen and Hamilton have crashed out, and they are both out.
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10: 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This Children's Day, May 27th, the Pawtucket. 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I also want to remind you all that the entry is completely free. The venue is the Kuwazobia Info Kids Complex in Plaza, Kilometer 16, East West Road, Rumosi. The date is the 27th of May, 2026. The gate opens at 12 noon, from 12 noon to 3 p.m. So come early. You do not want to miss this exciting moment. For vendors and brands interested in partnership with us, be part of this exciting event by calling 0809-993-0149. I'm going to repeat it again. 0809-993-0149. Hurry up and dial that number right now because the slots are limited. 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
2: Welcome back. You're still listening to Our Nigerian Oldies. I hope you're having a great time and feeling nostalgic while listening to today's episode. The next on the list is Orit Willoughby, who is a veteran Nigerian reggae musician who gained prominence in the late 1980s. Known for his distinctive voice and socially conscious lyrics, he is a significant figure in the history of Nigerian reggae, often using his music to address issues of injustice, poverty, and societal ills. His debut album, Tribulation, in 1989, was a critical success, followed by Conqueror in 1990.

His song, Heart of Stone, released around 1991, is a notable track from his discography. The phrase Heart of Stone typically refers to someone who is unfeeling, insensitive, or lacking in compassion. In the context of Orie Zwilicki's work, which often carries social commentary, it serves as a critique of individuals or systems that exhibit a lack of empathy towards the suffering of others. Interestingly, the song is also noted for featuring an Islamic chant, which Zwilicki, a Christian, included to promote religious tolerance, showcasing his commitment to unity and understanding.

0: Alex Zitto, a Nigerian singer, songwriter and producer who gained significant popularity in the late 1980s and early 1990s. He is recognized for his contributions to Afrobeat and highlife music, blending African rhythms with reggae and funk influences. Zitto's career took off after he won the Lekki Song Contest in 1988. He later released his debut album, Tickle Me, with Polygram International. Tickle Me was released in 1988 and was his breakthrough hit. It became widely popular across Nigeria and Europe, establishing him as a sought-after performer, defining his sound and positioning him as a respected artist known for his smooth vocals and catchy melodies.
1: Thank you, everybody.

She emerged in the late 1980s, a male-dominated era for Nigerian reggae, and quickly became a superstar. She's known for her prolific output, releasing 6 albums between 1987 and 1990, with 3 reportedly going platinum. Ogoli's music is characterized by a light reggae style, often featuring vocals in her native Isoko dialect, and she was known for her guitar skills. Her song, Rurovara, is a well-known track from her discography. The title, Rurovara, translates to Dry Your Tears in English. It is a comforting and hopeful message, encouraging listeners to wipe away their sorrows. It embodies Ogoli's ability to create emotionally resonant music that connects with her audience.

Daddy Shoki, born John Asiamo, is a renowned Nigerian music veteran who rose to prominence in the 1990s, particularly known for popularizing the Galala dance and his unique ghetto dance music genre. Hailing from the Ajegunle area of Lagos, he became a voice for the streets, with his music often reflecting the realities and struggles of life in the ghetto.

0: are Nigerian oldies.
1: Finally, on today's episode, the Mandators. They were a pioneering Nigerian reggae band that emerged in the mid-1980s, playing a significant role in popularizing the genre in Nigeria. Led by the charismatic singer and songwriter Victor Eshiet, they were known for their conscious lyrics, infectious rhythms, and energetic live performances. They became one of the most prominent reggae groups of their time, using their music as a platform for social commentary and to address political issues. Their song, Rat Race, released in 1988 on their highly successful album Crisis, is one of their most iconic and enduring tracks. The song is a powerful critique of the relentless pursuit of wealth and status in society, often at the expense of moral values and genuine connection. The rat race metaphor perfectly captures the endless, competitive, and often meaningless struggle that individuals engage in just to get ahead. With its distinctive reggae groove and poignant lyrics, Rat Race resonated deeply with listeners, reflecting the societal pressures and economic challenges of the era. It remains a classic Nigerian reggae anthem that continues to be relevant today. Well, that's all on today's episode. Thank you for being a part of our Nigerian oldies today. Till I come your way again, do enjoy the rest of the evening and good night. My name is Denise Dennis Waller, and I look forward to having you join us in our next episode.

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Music can change the world because it can change people. Words according to Psy. 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I am Carl Orakwe. Remember, as always, we bring you the best of soul, jazz and rock and roll music with that singular goal of satisfying your soul needs with the best songs on the planet. We get the show started this evening with Johnny's Got Your Girl and Gone by Johnny Taylor. The song was written by record producer Don Davis with Ken Barker and Cam Wilson and produced by Davis. And the single was Taylor's second number one on the US R&B chart and crossed over to the Billboard Hot 100, peaking at number 28 in February 1971.

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0: It just looked like something I could settle down with.
2: That was I Wanna Know Your Name by The Intruders, an American soul music group most popular in the 1960s and 70s. And they are also noted for having 24 R&B chart hits, including 6 R&B top 10s and 14 chart hits in the Billboard Hot 100, including their signature song, the million-selling top 10 smash, I Wanna Know Your Name. And next up is Don't Ask My Neighbors by R&B group The Emotions, released as a single in 1977 by Columbia Records. The single reached number 7 on the Billboard Hot Soul Singles chart. The single's B-side was a song called Love's What's Happening. Both songs came from The Emotions' 1977 album Rejoice. You enjoy.

Yeah, you just listened to Take Time to Know Her, written by Steve Davis and performed by Percy Sledge. It reached number 5 on the Canadian pop chart, number 6 on the US R&B chart, and number 11 on the US pop chart in 1968. It was featured on his 1968 album, Take Time to Know Her. The song ranked 54 on Billboard magazine's top 100 singles of 1968. Let's now take a listen to There Is No Me Without You by the Manhattans. The Manhattans have recorded 45 hits on the Billboard R&B chart, including 12 top 10 R&B hits in the United States starting in 1965. As 16 of their songs have reached the Billboard Hot 100, including 2 top 10s, and they also charted 8 US R&B top 20 albums, 3 of which were RIAA certified.

That was I Am Her Daddy by Bill Withers from the album Just As I Am. He had several hits over a career spanning 18 years. Withers won 3 Grammy Awards and was nominated for 6 more. His life was the subject of the 2009 documentary film Still Bill. Withers was inducted into the Songwriters Hall of Fame in 2005. And we continue with Your Precious Love by Marvin Gaye and Tammy Terrell. Do enjoy this one.

As a young boy, I was told, music is food for the soul. And ever since then, I've always had my fill.

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1: So welcome back to Soul Food. Now let's keep it going with some rock and roll. And I've got up next on cue, Candyman by Roy Orbison, released as the B-side to his international hit, Crying, in July 1961. It entered the Billboard Hot 100 in the first week of August and spent a total of 14 weeks on the chart, reaching its peak at number 25 in the first week of November. Here's Candyman.

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1: Well, you know you make me wanna shout, keep my heels up and shout.

0: feel love.
1: Yeah, yeah.
0: Every time I think about you, you've been so good to me.

hope you enjoyed Shout by American vocal group The Isley Brothers, born in 1959. Yeah, you make me want to shout. Now, later versions include a UK top 10 hit in 1964 by Scottish singer Lulu. A Rolling Stone magazine ranked it at number 119 on its list of the 500 greatest songs of all time, as Shout was inducted to the Grammy Hall of Fame in 1999. And we got next up, Black Cafe, covered by Sarah Vaughan in 1949, arranged by Joe Lipman. It is considered one of the most notable versions of the song, as she won two Grammy Awards, including the Lifetime Achievement Award, and Sarah was nominated for a total of 9 Grammy Awards. She was given an NEA Jazz Masters Award in 1989.

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3: She's among the ICPC board members. Oh, what has she experienced like in 2 years with Dr. Gill? She's there because she has levels.
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